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4: Sharing another urgent plea with the public. I'm Brad Siegel, KNST News. Today's show host Savannah Guthrie is once again taken to social media to plead for information regarding the disappearance of her mother, Nancy. She has been missing since early February after being abducted from her home in the Catalina foothills. Guthrie posted a video on Instagram today urging the public to come forward with any information that could help investigators locate her mother.
5: Our family is in agony. We are in a nightmare that will not end. Nothing about our situation has changed. We have done our part, and we will never stop looking for her.
4: In the nearly 6 months since her abduction, authorities have not named a person of interest in the case, and there have been no arrests. New video has been released that shows the moments before a man opened fire in downtown Tucson a week ago yesterday. The video obtained by the Arizona Daily Star shows a man pulling out a gun and firing. That man is identified as 21-year-old David French, who now faces numerous felony charges, including 9 counts of aggravated assault with a deadly weapon. 9 people were hit by gunfire. French was shot by police. Arizona's taking the largest percentage cut under a federal Colorado River plan. The Arizona Republic reports the plan would cut Arizona's Colorado River supply by about 31% through 2028. California would take a 12% cut. Nevada would take a 28% cut. I'm Brad Siegel, KNST, AM 790, Tucson's most stimulating.
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0: Well, hello there. Hope you had a great weekend. Garrett Lewis with you. It was a hell of a first hour. You can always go back and listen on the free iHeartRadio app on demand, or watch it on demand once the show is over on the 550 KFYI YouTube channel. But I am so glad you are here with me. Now, the great news today is that Andy Biggs' campaign put up an ad that goes after KKK Hobbs. And it's so important that we defeat KKK Hobbs. It's so important to have Andy Biggs in there for a lot of reasons, right? Got to get the economy back, jobs, common sense, school choice too. Now, before I get to you why this is so important, and KKK Hobbs is an enemy of school choice. She just is. An opponent, an enemy, you name it, right? KKK Hobbs got hammered, and more people need to see this about her, for all of her flaws, faults, stupidity, whatever you want. Before I tell you about the school choice stuff, I want you to hear this. This is on my ex at Garrett Lewis. This was put out by the Biggs campaign this morning. Went right at Katie Hobbs.
10: Katie Hobbs is under criminal investigation. A state contractor that is supposed to protect kids gave Hobbs $400,000 in political donations.
0: Oh, boy.
10: Then the Hobbs administration gave that contractor an extra $4 million a year.
0: Yep.
10: Something no one else got while kids in state care waited. Now Hobbs is under criminal investigation by the attorney general from her own party. Katie Hobbs is for sale. Andy Biggs answers to you. Paid for by Biggs for Arizona.
0: Now that is tremendous, and that is really damaging to Katie Hobbs. And you and I know that, but I guarantee you, what do you think? Probably 80, 85% of the state doesn't know about this pay-to-play scandal? I would think 7.5 million people about. I mean, you look, oh, you want to say 80%? You want to say 1.5 million people may know about it, maybe two, and... Is it that much? People need to hear this over and over and over again. So it is right there on memory and can be recalled. And it's such a big deal because if KK Katie Hobbs gets in there, God forbid we lose the state legislature. You know, one of the first thing that's going is school choice. And we need school choice because when it's only public school and you have no choice, if something bad happens, where are you going to go? You got to pony up for private school? Where are you going to go? Like, my kids go to a public charter school. That's what a charter school is, the public school. The tax dollars that are attached to them that would go to their normal public school, follow them to the public charter. I don't pay anything. It's a beautiful thing. Competition. Competition. Because lefties are crazy. They're nuts. One of the things Trump ran on is making sure we stop the trans mutilation surgery. We stop men claiming they're women to play against women in sports and girls in sports, keep boys and men out of women's locker rooms and girls' bathrooms. But the Democrats haven't learned their lesson that the public, and honestly, a lot of Democrats too, think this stuff is crazy. They haven't learned their lesson. And I saw this story from the New York Post about what's going on in Minnesota. And imagine if we had that here, if Katie Hobbs gets back in there, God forbid, and the Democrats take over. This is the stuff that they would do. I guarantee it. Story of the New York Post, taxpayer-funded trans dolls with removable genitalia will go into classrooms this fall in Minnesota. Kids as young as 4 years old will learn about different options of their... It's not gender, it's sex. All I could think about, oh my God, what is the name of the band? Remember the song in the, it had to be in the early 90s, Detachable Penis? That's what this is. I'm not kidding you. So in Minnesota, taxpayers have been paying and have paid for this. First of their kind, transgender dolls, and they have removable genitalia. They will be in Minnesota classrooms. This fall, kids as young as 4 years old are going to see dolls where you can remove the body parts, add the body parts, like Mr. Potato Head. But instead of eyes and ears and a mustache, it's their genitalia. They're paper dolls. They've been given gender-neutral names. Of course they have. Sam, Rory, Avery, Parker. Why not Pat? Why not the original one? They have removable internal and external genitals. Removable genitals. Internal, external. They have over 100 interchangeable pieces of clothing. They have different accessories and hairstyles. Like I said, like Mr. Potato Head. A therapist at the University of Minnesota Medical School that spent over half a decade developing these trans dolls said the goal is for kids to learn about the different options that exist for who they can be. Can you believe this stuff? The medical school's Institute for Sexual and Gender Health Research, over those 6 years where they were doing this, included paying $20 to $60 for trans and gender diverse children. What? And their parents to play with these dolls and talk about gender and bodies in groups. These people are deranged. Can you imagine being a parent and you're doing this? Prototypes of these dolls were shown back in 2024 at a conference where one of these dolls named Sam can be seen with some phase of gender transition with a detachable penis off to the side and a dress and girls' underwear within reach. You can't make this stuff up. These trans dolls come with the promise to make gender fun. Can you imagine that on a hat? Gender is a social construct that's made up. Anyway, the trans dolls are going to be given to teachers, school counselors, pediatricians, and you got to love this, mental health providers. It's according to a website of the My Gender Dolls company. My Gender Dolls. Now, the image, this is what's on, okay, the website features an image of a boy doll wearing a dress and others in different states of sexual identity confusion. For kids, by the way. Look, I'm an adult. Sometimes I get confused by this stuff. Don't you? I'm pansexual. I'm flute sexual. I'm whatever the hell it is. Okay? It's not known yet if parents or kids can order the doll or if they're only going to be marketed to professionals and psychopaths at schools. It's not known if parents are going to be able to even opt out of this. And you know what they're calling it, by the way? It'll be at the schools. It's therapeutic play for the kids. Can you imagine not being able to opt out of something like this? That's why, I mean, I hope Andy Biggs and his campaign, I'm sure they will, go after KK Katie Hobbs on school choice because she's wanted to end school choice. She's wanted to end empowerment scholarship accounts. She's wanted to end all that stuff. Parents should be in charge and have the only say about where their own children go to school. Because God forbid if this happened, I mean, the Democrats got in charge, they took it all away. I mean, you live in an area and you have crazy, crazy teachers and crazy administrators and they bring these dolls into class. What are you supposed to do? Parents may not be able to opt out Minnesota for something like this. That's how crazy it is. I have more. There's more about this. Tim Walz is involved. How much money is involved? I have it all for you. You can hit me up on the iHeartRadio app with the talkback. Tap the red mic. Let me know what you think and what you say about this stuff. It's coming up. Gary Lewis with you. It's your afternoon addiction.
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0: 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It is remarkable. It is so much fun. Quick three things that I think you need to know. Number one, Catherine Herridge, great reporter, says she looked through all the unclassified documents, all the declassified documents, I should say, that Trump released after his speech. And there's documents that show that China was blackmailing the Biden family. The media just didn't, they don't care to go through it. This is incredible. Second thing that I think you need to know, Trump told John Thune, don't go on break. Don't go on recess in August. Stay in the Senate until you pass the Save America Act. Thune said no, but now we have, last time I checked, six Republican senators say we will block the recess until we get the Save America Act done, which is just awesome. Third thing that I think you need to know, the Democratic National Committee, they're a mess. They're broke. They had to put their headquarters up as collateral to get a $15 million loan because they have no money. See a USAID, NACBLUE. Three things I think you need to know. At some point, the fraud, you know, it all comes to an end, doesn't it? At some point. Let me go back to the story, by the way. Again, we need Biggs to beat Hobbs for a lot of reasons, and one of them, and again, I hope that the Biggs campaign treats school choice the same way the Democrats treat abortion. You got to fight for it. You got to make sure everybody knows how serious you are, what it impacts them, all this stuff. People care here in Arizona about the choice. And it goes to both parties, Republicans, independents, even Democrats. Unless you're a wacko Democrat, I mean, how do you argue against a parent knowing and having the power and the right to send their kid to the right school for the kid? They get, like, the parent gets to decide. Unless you're a nut job union member or whatever, you're just crazy. How do you say no? Anyway, because in Minnesota, good luck trying to, there's no evidence you can opt out of this. Schools in Minnesota are going to have transgender dolls that have detachable genitalia. You think that's bad? And again, different dresses, all this other stuff. Taxpayers paid for this. I mean, think about it. Minnesota, you had to pay for the Learing Center, all the Somali fraud, and now you're paying for college crazies at the University of Minnesota to come up with transgender dolls? Is this the market now? Do I have to go into business and make dolls that are clearly boys and clearly girls? You thought it was bad with like Barbie and Ken dolls when they had nothing there, yet we all survived and flourished in America, didn't we? The dolls began as a University of Minnesota research project. It became a commercial project called My Gender Dolls, and it was done that way by two licensed psychologists who were professors at the medical school. So they got taxpayers basically paying them to live to create this monstrosity, this Frankenstein doll, and then they're going to profit off of it. The website for My Gender Dolls doesn't talk about the cost of these paper dolls that you can just take the genitalia off. University of Minnesota's medical school, that's where this was all done, it's been receiving $15 million a year in funding from Minnesota taxpayers and Tim Walz. The money was sent there to increase the medical school's research capacity and ensure national prominence. Was it there to make these weird, weird, crazy, evil, terrible toys? The school doesn't report how much it actually gives to the Institute for Sexual and Gender Health, which is there at the University of Minnesota. It has a total research budget of $1.4 million. And by the way, Tim Walz was given the Institute for Sexual and Gender Health's inaugural Distinguished Sexual and Gender Health Champion Award in 2023. Of course, Tampon Tim got that. We're going to give this award to the guy that said we need tampons in boys' bathrooms. I mean, they should be cut off. If you're in Minnesota, sucks for you. I don't want my money going to that in federal tax dollars. Tim Walz was even pictured smiling alongside a medical school associate professor named Nick Ryder, co-founder of My Gender Dolls. And as you can imagine, by the way, the picture, it's Tim with three short-haired women that are trying, at least two of them trying desperately to look like boys. Ryder, this Nick Ryder, N-I-C, a professor there, Nick Ryder, in the picture with Walz. Nick Ryder, looks like Pat. I'm not making that up from Saturday Night Live. Looks like Pat. Nick Ryder, it says here, is a psychologist who specializes in children and teen transgender health. And of course, Nick Ryder goes by they, them, as if he's more than one, but she's more than one person. So the New York Post wrote, they didn't return the Post's request for comment. And neither did the associate professor, Diane Berg, who is a member of the Association for Treatment of Sex Abusers. Berg boasted about genitals being a key part of this crazy research project back in 2020, but that article from the university was deleted. But anyway, it lives on forever. She told the university's Discovery magazine, everyone should be learning that there's diversity in gender identity, and that's what makes you real, is not what your body parts are, but how you think and feel. And she'd already started using the dolls with her own patients that were between 5 and 10 years old. These are some messed up people. Other therapists from the University of Minnesota Medical School said they use the dolls to get the kids talking about their private parts. Who are these parents? An adjunct assistant professor named Elizabeth Panetta said, we are able to explore and brainstorm not just what our bodies are able to do now, but what we want our bodies to do and look like in the future. It's sick.
4: A lot of people say, what's that? It's Pat.
0: Oh, man. Dr. Quentin Van Meter said they'll find anybody who's in trouble and use this as a tool to say, this is why you're unhappy. This is absolutely grooming. And that's exactly what it is. I mean, my son Harrison is going to be 9 tomorrow. I can't imagine if he saw this, he'd be like, wait, what? What's going on here, Dad? 9. My wife and I would lose our minds if something like this happened in his class. It's crazy. Man, talkbacks. You know what? We don't have time. I'll tell you what. We'll get to the talkbacks probably in the next hour. The Fauci stuff is off the charts. Apparently, there's over 1,000 entries into a diary for Anthony Fauci. It was found by Senator Rand Paul. And in this stuff, Fauci is caught lying about so many things, including the death rate. The death rate was one number privately and scared the hell out of you publicly. He had an obsession with celebrities. I have it all for you. It's coming up. Garrett Lewis with you. It is your afternoon addiction. So, yeah, school starts.
5: Is there a plan to address Arizona's water concerns? I'm Brad Siegel, KNST News. Arizona's taking the largest percentage cut under a federal Colorado River plan. KNST's Wendy Swanson has more.
6: The Arizona Republic reports the plan would cut Arizona's Colorado River supply by about 31% through 2028. California would take a 12% cut, while Nevada would take a 28% cut. State water officials say central Arizona project deliveries would fall 14% for cities and 10% for tribes each year. The Bureau of Reclamation is expected to release the plan this week as lakes Meade and Powell reach record low combined levels. Wendy Swanson, KNST News.
5: Arizona Democratic Congresswoman Adelita Grijalva got a first-hand look at flood-damaged areas of the Nogales Wash today. Heavy monsoon storms created hundreds of thousands of dollars in damage, forcing Santa Cruz County supervisors to declare a countywide emergency in response to the flooding. The major concerns include the region's aging flood control infrastructure and a critical wastewater pipeline that runs under the wash. I'm Brad Siegel, KNST, AM 790, Tucson's most.
8: 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Like this commercial break. Did you need 15 seconds away from music? Or 15 seconds to eat a Reese's? Perhaps it's true. Everything happens for a reason.
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0: Garrett Lewis with you. It is your afternoon addiction. Thank you for hanging out with me. These Fauci diaries are absolutely incredible. So again, I guess I'm trying to picture this. He wrote stuff in journals. You want to call it a diary? What a narcissistic moron, except all I could think again is that he did all this to document it, hoping one day to maybe cash in on a book. He thought he can get away with this. Anyway, all these diary entries are remarkable. Senator Rand Paul put them out on a website, on his Senate website. There's like over 1,140 entries. Can you buy? He wrote all kinds of stuff. How he and President Trump got it. Well, President Trump really started grilling him about being, Trump was saying, you got to be more positive, Tony. You got to be more positive. We got to get everything open. I mean, the guy is getting caught lying about everything. And he has the ego of this guy, the narcissism. He's talking about being the most famous. He's writing in his own diary that he is the most famous person in America. He's doing more interviews. Oh, yeah. It is wrong. You want to know how much of a liar? To me, there's a couple of things that stand out more than anything else. Besides the obsession with celebrities, which is hilarious and it shows who he is and everything else, to me, there's a couple of things. One, he lied about the death rate. He lied about the death rate. He was dumb enough to write down in his own diary. And it's right there. It's public. Rand Paul put it out there. He put it out there for everyone to see. Tom Frieden called me this morning and we discussed various aspects of the outbreak. He and I are on the same page in thinking that this is acting like a bad influenza. It's like a bad flu. It's acting like a bad flu in its transmissibility. And it's making the case fatality rate, so the death rate of this, it's making it more like 0.2 to 0.3% rather than 2.0%. But then, and that was February 8th of 2020. The fatality rate's 0.2 to 0.3%. But then a month later on March 10th, he goes on Fox News Channel on Hannity Show, and he says the mortality for this is probably 2 to 2.5%. And then March 11th in Congress, under oath, he said the stated fatality rate of this overall is about 3%. Again, would you have agreed with the lockdown? Maybe you didn't agree with any lockdown. I'm with you. But it'd be hard to make the case to lock down businesses, schools, the world, wear masks, be social distanced, if you had a 99.8% chance of surviving this. If it's only 97%, I mean, people's like, oh, but it's a lot different. On March 27th, The Daily Show, he said the mortality of this is about 10 times the flu. It's at least 1%. But he wrote in his own diary, in his own journal, it's 0.2 to 0.3%. but he told the public something totally different to scare people into being COVIDiots. I mean, I still see it. We were out at the mall over the weekend shopping for back to school. And I saw a few people walking around in masks still reeling from the lies and the mental breakdown caused by Anthony Fauci. That's one big part of this. I want you to hear this too. RFK Jr. went on Laura Ingraham's show earlier. And what he said, RFK Jr. hates the guy anyway. I don't blame him. But things that were found in the diary.
1: He got vaccinated, a very, very public press conference in January of 2020. And then,
0: listen,
1: 5 months later, he had, and this is the first time that we knew this from the diary, he had a pulmonary infarction.
0: Oh.
1: Which is one of the adverse events that NIH, CDC, and FDA said are expected from the vaccine. He never told anybody.
0: No.
1: He got treated for it privately by the best doctors in America. At the same time, he was telling everybody that that was not an adverse event.
0: That is remarkable right there, isn't it? The guy has heart problems after getting the shot. A lot of people thought he got a B12 shot too, or vitamin B, whatever, right? And people thought that a lot about these politicians that were doing it. Remember, we'd see a few of them, they'd all of a sudden just pass out. So he had an adverse event, didn't tell anybody, was treated, and still didn't tell the public about this. Again, he is going to be brought before Congress on Wednesday to testify. And I never get my hopes up ever about these. There are some things that could be entertaining about it. Nothing ever seems to happen with these. But I'm hoping something happens here. I would love it if he got perp walked and he gets locked up. I don't care. He's 85 years old. This guy deserves at the very least prison for what he did. But I mean, maybe there could be enough done in this hearing. And he's got a pardon, but it doesn't stop him. He can't plead the fifth because of the pardon. He'll lie. He's lied in the past. The guy's a habitual liar. But I hope at least the public gets this. It'll be very telling. Here's what I think. I think there's going to be some bombshells revealed, or just his actions, his non-answers, and the media is going to run cover for him. That's what's going to... They are going to act like he never testified to Congress. That's my prediction. That's another thing. Now, Fauci, in these 1,100 plus entries to his diary, what a nut. He was obsessed with being famous. He was obsessed with being famous. He was obsessed with being on the media and in the media all the time. He was obsessed with getting calls and meetings with celebrities. In one of the journal entries for Fauci, he talked about being so enamored because he was on the phone with Barbara Streisand. Fauci wrote in his diary about Streisand, quote, "She wanted to know if it was okay to get mRNA vaccine. I told her yes, it was a great call." He spoke to Barbara. He spoke about listening to her music on the Alexa device. Oh, God. Before saying, Barbara Streisand said she really didn't know what Alexa was. "I listened to you on Alexa all the time." And she's like, "What's Alexa?" He then admitted, this is from the Daily Mail, he then admitted to having butt called her later the same day, only to discover Barbara Streisand was planning on calling him anyway to ask about differences between Moderna and Pfizer jabs. During that call, he said he demonstrated how the Alexa worked by asking her to play Streisand in songs. This is what he wrote. "When the song came on loud and clear, she started laughing and absolutely loved it." Then he talked about an Instagram post with, quote, "wonderful" Tyra Banks. One person said that Tyra was sexy, but that I was even more sexy than she was, he said of the comments. He admitted they were often mean and vicious. So he's claiming he's sexier than... Someone said I'm sexier than Tyra Banks. Fauci comments on his own fame in general. He posted one post on April 7th of 2020, about a month after this whole scam happened. He wrote, "Press still hot and heavy about me. Multiple stories per day directly or indirectly involving me. The national and international fame is explosive and really unimaginable." He wrote that in his Dear Diary on May 21st. I have more from this. And you could comment like you can. I'll get to the talkbacks on the free iHeartRadio app. Tap the red mic. You have up to 30 seconds. It's your afternoon addiction.
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0: Indeed. Addiction, and you know the sensational, and I, for the lack of a better term, the lowest common denominator stuff. It's easy to see and to make fun of it. Like the Streisand, I'm with you, right? I'm with you on all that stuff. Okay. However, there is so much more to these diary entries. Like, I can't believe he put this stuff in there. You ready for this? He actually put this is April 23rd, 2020. This is Tony Fauci's diary. Dear diary. This is my scheme to get rich. So April 23rd, 2020. He writes, after the presser, about 1 hour, Deborah Birx, remember her, the scarf queen, as Rush called her, America's mother-in-law? Deborah Burks texted and then called me saying it was good that I was not there, since after the presser, the POTUS, that's Trump, President of the United States, the POTUS called her into the Oval and started yelling at her and saying, quote, this is what Fauci wrote in his diary. He said Trump started yelling at Deborah Burks saying, quote, you and Fauci have destroyed the country and the economy.

0: Secretary of Defense Mark Esper, yet all these people. Fauci writes, we were all in the Oval Office waiting for POTUS. That's Trump. Fauci writes, we all had masks on. The president walked in from the inner office and immediately caught my eye and opened his arms. He gently pulled me into the outer office where the TV was on giving economic forecast. And he said, and this is May 15th. Fauci writes that Trump said, quote, Tony, you're losing me trillions of bleeping dollars. Then he said something interesting. He said, Tony, you and I are okay. There's no problem between us. We're similar in some respects. You are playing me and I'm playing you. That's what Trump said to him. I know you better than you think and I respect you and like you. You need to do your thing and I need to do mine. As long as you understand that I need to keep this country alive. Then as we're ready to go out, he looked at all of us and said, do we really need to have those masks on? It sends the wrong signal. So Trump was against this. Obviously, we knew it from day one. But before I go any further about the masks, how about that statement from Trump? You're playing me and I'm playing you. Trump's not a stupid guy. I think this is how Trump does deals, right? He says it like it is, makes the other person feel a bit uncomfortable. And this is a very good skill set because it's hard. It's sometimes hard for people to make others, for most people, it's hard for them to make others feel uncomfortable. I have no problem with it. I actually like it. But Trump said that, and he said, I know you better than you think. I respect. And then he goes with the, I respect you and like you. Because then he basically threatens you. I know the bull crap you're doing, but I like you. Because that's the way he wants you to get, to give what he wants. That's how I see it. So anyway, Trump said, according to Fauci's diary entry, do we really need to have those masks on? It sends the wrong signal. I told him we should keep them on since it would be an unforced error to take them off. The press would kill us. Trump's response was, who gives a bleep about the press? They'll try to kill us no matter what we do. Francis Collins, who I believe he was in charge, was the FDA. He was in one of the things, CDC, whatever, one of the liars. And Deborah Birx looked to me and I said, Mr. President, I will not remove the mask. You know, what a brave piece of garbage that guy was. Mr. President, I will not remove the mask. I must wear it. That's what he said. He wrote that in his island. That's what he told him. He says Trump had a look of exasperation on his face and said, okay, if you insist. And he said Francis and Deb sighed a sigh of relief as it was clear Deborah was willing to remove the mask. Francis was with me. However, Trump turned to the generals and said, you guys take off masks. You hear me? They dutifully did, and we all walked out to the Rose Garden. After the ceremony, when we came back to the Oval, we were about to disperse. Trump came over and he said, Tony, we're good, right? And I said, We're good, Mr. President. There's so much more. Like, these are the things that I see that I'm like, wow. I for a guy that wanted a pardon, we'll see if it holds up. Why would you write down things that would incriminate you in the future? The ego of this guy. There's more to it as well, including the lockdown. Oh my gosh, the lockdown. What Tony Fauci wrote. I have it for you. It's coming up. Garrett Lewis with you. Afternoon Addiction.
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3: Sharing another urgent plea with the public. I'm Brad Siegel, KNST News. Today's show host Savannah Guthrie is once again taken to social media to plead for information regarding the disappearance of her mother, Nancy. She has been missing since early February after being abducted from her home in the Catalina foothills. Guthrie posted a video on Instagram today urging the public to come forward with any information that could help investigators locate her mother.
4: Our family is in agony. We are in a nightmare that will not end. Nothing about our situation has changed. We have done our part, and we will never stop looking for her.
3: In the nearly 6 months since her abduction, authorities have not named a person of interest in the case, and there have been no arrests. New video has been released that shows the moments before a man opened fire in downtown Tucson a week ago yesterday. The video obtained by the Arizona Daily Star shows a man pulling out a gun and firing. That man is identified as 21-year-old David French, who now faces numerous felony charges, including 9 counts of aggravated assault with a deadly weapon. 9 people were hit by gunfire. French was shot by police. Arizona's taking the largest percentage cut under a federal Colorado River plan. The Arizona Republic reports the plan would cut Arizona's Colorado River supply by about 31% through 2028. California would take a 12% cut. Nevada would take a 28% cut. I'm Brad Siegel, KNST, AM 790, Tucson's most stimulant.
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8: 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I mean, it's the show on demand. And you could watch everything on demand on the YouTube channel, the 550 KFYI YouTube channel. Watch it live or demand, because you don't want to miss any of this stuff. This is some good stuff. Let me keep you company with everything that's happening. Because, working out, at work, walking the dog, ignoring the wife when she's nagging you about stuff, just pop in the little earbuds, you're good to go. The Fauci diaries, like, this is a big deal. And again, why is he doing this? And I've been saying all show long, he had to realize, man, I'm gonna write all this stuff down to write a book one day. This is all invaluable information. And then no book happens. He must have realized... if this stuff came out, they'd get me. I gotta hide this stuff. And I don't know how, but somehow Rand Paul, Senator Rand Paul, said he did research, investigations, his staff, and they uncovered all of this. Was this left on like hard drives for the government? Like his Was this where it was done? So Fauci, let me play something for you. This is making the rounds today. This is an interview that Fauci did. It had to be, obviously, when after he left office, after 2022, after he left his job, I should say. Just listen to this.
0: I wonder if you would recommend locking down schools if you had to do it all over again.
9: Well, you know, again, it's first of all, I didn't recommend locking anything down.
8: Okay. And actually, this might have been when he was still the head of NIAID, because he's doing it and behind him is the NIH backdrop. So I didn't recommend locking down anything. Really? Let me take you back to March 16, 2023. The day of we need 2 weeks to flatten the curve. Remember that? 2 weeks. 2 weeks. It was never about that. Listen. Press conference. Fauci, Birx, Trump, others at the White House.
10: There's an answer to this.
11: Oh, yeah. Go ahead, Tony. He was my mentor, so I'm going to have to let him speak.
8: Throw up.
9: The small print here, it's really small print.
8: Listen.
9: In states with evidence of community transmission, bars, restaurants, food courts, gyms, and other indoor and outdoor venues where groups of people congregate should be closed.
8: Should be is that not shutting things down? Is that not shutting things down? One more time.
0: I wonder if you would recommend locking down schools if you had to do it all over again.
9: Well, you know, again, it's first of all, I didn't recommend locking anything down. You're asking me questions. You're talking about the CDC.
8: Yeah, okay. I didn't do any of that stuff. Right. He didn't lock anything down. From his diaries, the 1,100 plus entries into his diaries. Here's an entry. This is what Fauci wrote. I spoke with Bill de Blasio, mayor of New York City, and convinced him, based on what I was saying publicly and my conversation tonight, to close the New York City schools. Wow. I convinced him to close the New York City schools. He had already decided based on what I was saying on TV. I went on to tell him he should close the bars and restaurants in New York City. He said that he would base this on my recommendation. I had a similar call with Ann O'Leary, the chief of staff of Governor Gavin Newsom of California. Ann said that based on my TV appearances today and yesterday, the governor has decided to close the schools in California as well as the bars and restaurants. But wait, didn't he just say he didn't close anything down? Wasn't that what he just said? I'm just curious.
0: You would recommend locking down schools if you had to do it all over again.
9: Well, you know, again, it's first of all, I didn't recommend locking anything down. You're asking.
8: No, I didn't lock anything down. By the way, he ended that diary entry where he talked about convincing the New York City mayor and the California governor to lock down schools and bars and restaurants. I'm not joking you. The last sentence of that diary entry that I see, when I left the White House and crossed Pennsylvania. I'm sorry, I'll do it in my Fauci. sorry. Darren likes the Fauci. When I left the White House and crossed Pennsylvania and 17th Street, several cars honked their horns and shouted, "Thank you," out the window. Little did they know I was going to make so much money by telling them to wear a mask, then get a COVID shot. That part I threw in just for clarification. Fauci's diary from May 21st of 2020. Okay. The diary starts off, you ready for this now? With him listing the death tolls from the China virus. May 21st, 2020, global 234,100. New 24,200 deaths, 9,800. USA, 19,300 new, 5,300 deaths. And then he writes in the same entry below it. You ready for this? After he's talking about the deaths, he writes, big front page article about me appeared in the Washington Post. Very flattering. The situation with my national and international fame is explosive and really unimaginable. It's not hyperbole to say that today I am the most famous and talked about person in the world now. So on an entry where he's talking about people dying, he writes and brags that he's the most famous person in the world now. He continues, countless profiles on me in multiple media. I cannot even read all the things that are written about me since I am so busy. Seriously, POTUS seems to be enamored of me, even though I'm taking the spotlight away from him. This guy needs to pay for all the devastation he caused. People died. There was loneliness. There's so much mental health. There were suicides. Businesses closed. Kids still are not caught up on their educations. And he lied. He lied about the death rate. He lied about the lockdowns. He just flat out lied. I'm not telling anybody to shut things down. Of course, he wrote it in his Dear Diary. This guy is a flipping monster. Do you see that much difference between him? Also, maybe I'm being a bit much here. Do you see that much difference between him and the Nazis? I mean, the Nazis tortured, killed, guessed. I get that. But this guy lied and it resulted in torture. People wearing masks. People isolated. People getting experimental shots. It killed them. It caused adverse events, heart problems, you name it. It's the same sickness, man. And then he is writing about being as famous as he is. I have more. It's just sick. Garrett Lewis with you. It is your afternoon addiction.
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35: On the night before Halloween in 1975, 15-year-old Martha Moxley was murdered in the Tony Bellhaven neighborhood of Greenwich, Connecticut. She was rich and beautiful and loved by all who knew her. For decades, despite intense media scrutiny, police failed to make an arrest. In 2000, 25 years after Martha's murder, her one-time neighbor, Michael Skakel, was arrested. He'd been 15, like her, at the time of the crime. He was also a cousin of the Kennedys.
0: A teenage neighbor and friend of Martha Moxley.
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35: 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I read the articles. Of course Michael Skakel killed his next-door neighbor Martha Moxley. 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And if you followed the case like I did, I bet you knew it too. My name is Andrew Goldman. I've been a journalist for 30 years. I got involved in this case in 2015. 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
3: Gary Lewis with you. 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We're everywhere. We're everywhere. I mean, this is Fauci, man. Again, this sums him up. There's a lot that sums him up. This guy is such an egomaniac, and he's caught in lies. The fact, and there should be such outrage, but the media won't turn on him yet, especially his buddy Jake Tapper. We'll get to that in just a second. But it turns out that, again, the same entry, Dyer entry, where he talks about the number of deaths happening, he talks about also being the most famous person in the world right now, and he can't even keep up with the media requests. Has anybody, I don't watch it, have you seen any of the Fauci diary stuff? Have you seen it covered on local news here in Arizona? It's not difficult. Have you seen it on national news? Has it been covered just on CNN, MSNBC? Has anybody else covered it? I doubt it. I doubt it. As a matter of fact, I mean, I don't know if this also came out in the Fauci diaries. Again, I still think that the death rate is the most important that he lied about. That is so insane that you would lie about that. So everybody, and again, there must have been, you know, it's kind of a deal. All right, Big Pharma's got to be involved in that. The shutting down of the schools and bars and restaurants after saying he didn't shut anything down. He didn't say things should be shut down. He also had dinner at Jake Tapper's house. He had dinner. He wrote in his diary. He had dinner with Jake Tapper and Jake Tapper's wife. And it was after he actually told the public, you shouldn't do any small gatherings. I mean, just think about that for a second, too. He had dinner. He wrote in one of his diary entries, like the teenage girl, the sucker that he is, had dinner at home, had dinner at my home with Jake and Jennifer Tapper. Relaxed, good time. Jake clearly believes that Trump is totally nuts. That's what he wrote. That's what he wrote. Of course Jake Tapper would think that. He's a stupid ignoramus too. So he actually had Jake Tapper and his wife in the fall of 2020. In the fall of 2020, he had Jake Tapper and Jake Tapper's wife over to his home for dinner. That was in the fall of 2020. And then there's a headline from the New York Post, October 15th, 2020. That would be in the fall as well. You know what the headline is? Dr. Fauci suggests canceling Thanksgiving gatherings amid COVID uptick. So he can have Jake and Jennifer Tapper over his home, but you can't have Thanksgiving with your family? Just like Nancy Pelosi got her hair done and we couldn't get haircuts. Remember when the big chicken in this state, red nose, Doug Ducey, remember that? Remember when he was like, no haircuts, everybody. Those awful press conferences that rank amateur had. Remember those press conferences? And he'd let himself get destroyed by stupid left media, which is almost everybody here in Arizona. Oh, no haircuts yet. I need to get one too. Ho, ho, ho, ho. I mean, what a... And again, he shut down the state because he was afraid that he was going to get nasty articles written about him, nasty opinion pieces in the newspaper. Not kidding you. I'm not even trying to hide that anymore. I was told that by very good sources. Loser. Governor DeSantis, you want it? This is Fauci, August 7th of 2021. You want to know what Fauci wrote about Governor DeSantis? It was the freest state in the country at the time. It was Florida. My family and I, we went on vacation to Florida at that point. Out in the Gulf of America. It wasn't called then, but it was right there on the Gulf of America in the Panhandle. My favorite place in the world. Besides here. It's the favorite beach in the world, I should say. And because Florida was open. Fauci wrote in his diary, August 7, 2021, Governor DeSantis is a complete disgrace. He is blocking the local authorities from mandating masks in various locations, including schools. Wow. He's doing this while at the same time, Florida is virtually on fire with surging cases. Yep. When you had Florida with Texas, you get about 40% of all cases in the country. At the same time, he, together with his Greek chorus of Rand Paul and other GOP members of Congress, together with all of the stooges at Fox News, continues to actively criticize me and talk virtually every day about my being wrong on everything I say, and then I should be fired. Wow. He then writes, I'm convinced even more that this is part of the total dystopia going on in certain elements of the country, and it is all linked to the big lie involving the election and the denial of January 6th. So he got all political right there. I really am worried more about the country than about myself, since if this goes on, I fear that our democracy is in dire danger. It was August 7, 2021. That's when the Democrats were screaming out democracy, January 6th, all that stuff. They wanted Trump to be done forever. I'm waiting on Wednesday when Fauci testifies before the Senate committee with Rand Paul. I'm waiting for Senator Rand Paul to talk about why would you have Jake and Jennifer Tapper at your home for dinner, but tell the rest of the country they shouldn't gather. There should not be small gatherings, and they shouldn't get together for Thanksgiving. I'm waiting to hear that. Now, RFK Jr., the Health and Human Services Secretary, he says Fauci can still be prosecuted even though he has a pardon.
2: He's going to testify in front of Rand Paul's committee this week. He has immunity against all of the things that he did prior to President Biden signing, or the electronic pen signing his pardon, but he could perjure himself now. So there are many things that he said that we know are lies, and Rand Paul presumably is going to ask him about those things. And if he lies again, then he could be subject to perjury prosecution.
3: I hope it happens. That was on Fox News earlier. I hope it happens. More coming up, and I have a ton of talkbacks to get to about this and KK Katie Hobbs and the rest. There's even more entries. Like, this is this guy, what a disaster. I can't believe it. Again, his own greed. Guarantee he was going for a book deal. I guarantee it. He could say you can't prosecute me, but if he lies under oath, he can get nailed. And they should be able to make him do this, man. More coming up. Gary Lewis with you. It is your afternoon addiction. So,
4: is there a plan to address Arizona's water concerns? I'm Brad Siegel, KNST News. Arizona's taking the largest percentage cut under a federal Colorado River plan. KNST's Wendy Swanson has more.
5: The Arizona Republic reports the plan would cut Arizona's Colorado River supply by about 31% through 2028. California would take a 12% cut, while Nevada would take a 28% cut. State water officials say central Arizona project deliveries would fall 14% for cities and 10% for tribes each year. The Bureau of Reclamation is expected to release the plan this week as lakes Meade and Powell reach record low combined levels. Wendy Swanson, KNST News.
4: Arizona Democratic Congresswoman Adelita Grijalva got a first-hand look at flood-damaged areas of the Nogales Wash today. Heavy monsoon storms created hundreds of thousands of dollars in damage, forcing Santa Cruz County supervisors to declare a countywide emergency in response to the flooding. The major concerns include the region's aging flood control infrastructure and a critical wastewater pipeline that runs under the wash. I'm Brad Siegel, KNST, AM 790, Tucson's most stimulating.
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21: 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It's called Yazoo clay. And there's one thing it's known for: wreaking havoc on anything buried in it.
22: It is the strangest, most destructive soil I've ever dug in before. You never get what you expect.
21: No. Over the years, Yazoo clay has held and destroyed a lot of Mississippi's secrets. But in 2012, a construction crew uncovered a big one. Graves, thousands of them, on the site of the old state asylum.
23: They may have thought they only found 1,000. And then once they realized, okay, wait, 2,000, wait a minute, 7,000.
21: And all this begs the question, just how do you lose track of 7,000 graves? In Mississippi, keeping secrets is as old as the soil itself. So can the truth
24: 550 KFYI. Nothing artificial here. Guaranteed human.

0: Garrett Lewis with you. It's your afternoon addiction. Thank you for hanging out with me. I did see on X a 20-second report from CBS News, the national network, where they focused on Fauci being obsessed with celebrities. Nothing about the diary entries from early 2020 when he said, when he wrote down how so many of his colleagues believe that it was a man-made virus by the Wuhan clinic. Before we get to all that stuff, this just hit my phone too from The Athletic. You ready for this one? Get ready for the outrage. ICE deports former Colts linebacker Daniel Adongo. A former NFL player has been deported. That's because Trump's... It's expired visa. Well, he wasn't that good, so who cares? The feds announced they deported former Indianapolis Colts linebacker Daniel Adongo, who allegedly overstayed his visa. He's from Kenya, played rugby professionally in Kenya, went to the NFL with no football experience. He appeared in games for the Colts in the 2013 and 2015 seasons. He was an outside linebacker. He played 100 special team snaps and one snap on defense. He was the league's first Kenyan player. And afterwards, he was an illegal immigrant. ICE said in a statement that he overstayed his visa after the Colts waived him in 2015. So he's been here illegally for 11 years? He wasn't a threat. Oh, shut your mouth. Really? He wasn't? Interesting. Listen to this. A Department of Justice immigration judge ordered his removal March 23rd. He was removed from the country on June 20th. Adongo experienced a series of legal issues in Indiana starting in February of 2015, most of which involved civil disputes and vehicle violations, like expired license plates. He faced two felony charges in 2020 for intimidation. Whoa. Where the defendant draws or uses a deadly weapon. And, so that's one felony charge, another one for criminal mischief. First charge was dismissed as part of a plea deal, of course. Then he was sentenced to 6 months in county jail. ICE cited that case as grounds for his deportation, pointing to the Lake and Riley Act. Yeah, he's convicted of a crime. He overstayed his visa. And the Lake and Riley Act. This is fantastic. I wish we'd never had this, but I'm glad they used it. He's gone. See you later. An official with ICE said this dangerous individual was clearly a threat to the community. It's now safer since he's been removed. He also faced misdemeanor charges in 2022 and 2025 in alleged intimidation, disorderly conduct, and battery cases, though those cases were all dismissed. Wow. So The Athletic kind of sucks, to be honest with you. The New York Times took it over, bought it, whatever. They tried to act like this guy was not a problem, even though he was here illegally. And all of his legal issues. So there you go. Just a little sidebar right there. A former NFL player has been deported by ICE because he was here illegally and he broke the law in several different ways besides just being here illegally. Now let's go back to Fauci. Okay? This is sick. At the beginning of the China virus scam, March of 2020, right? People are freaked out. Fauci and Deborah Birx are adding to it. Fauci's diary from March 26th of 2020. He talks about, again, more cases and deaths. You ready for this? USA, 68,600, must be cases, / 1,000, meaning deaths. Continued pressure regarding POTUS, that's Trump, aspirational goal of wanting to open up on Easter Sunday. So he writes that. In the same entry where he talks about 1,000 people dying, he writes, crazy, crazy, donuts are being named after me. Again, people dying, I'm the most famous person in the world now. And then donuts are being named after me. T-shirts have my picture on them and are being sold. San Francisco Radio is dedicating a song to me. Curtis Mayfield singing Keep On Pushing. Coloring pictures with crayons for my picture. FaceTime with Trevor Noah. Instagram with Steph Curry. He's bragging about all of this stuff. This is what this guy does. Oh, boy. Thousands of people tuned into NBA star Stephen Curry's Instagram live Q&A with Dr. Fauci. Wow. This is what we're dealing with. This version of a narcissistic psychopath. I know it shouldn't be surprising. I saw this after about a week. I'm like, something is wrong with this guy. Something is wrong with him. And again, his own journal diary actually has how 10 out of 12 people on his staff believed that the origin of the China virus scam or the China virus itself, February 1st, 2020, his diary, he named 12 scientists, a conference call with 12 scientists. And he names them all. And he writes, there was not total agreement about the likelihood of deliberate insertion, meaning if China really just made this itself. Ron Fauchier, if that's how you pronounce it, said he was sure that this could occur naturally. We should not waste our time and divert effort to pursue this. Okay, this is expected. And then there was also somebody else. Christian Drotzen was with Ron. The rest, that's the other 10 out of the 12, the rest felt that deliberate insertion was possible. And given the fact that Dr. Zheng Li Shi at the University of Wuhan has been working for years on gain of function in coronaviruses to allow adaptation of the spike protein to bind in the human ACE2 receptor. Wow. 10 out of Fauci's own close 12 scientists said, yeah, we could see this being done, you know, on purpose. This is some crazy stuff. I can't wait for Wednesday. I just don't want it to be a letdown. But to me, again, I think the most damning part is lying about the death rate. People have said, screw off, beat it, pal, get out of here if we had a 99.8% chance of survival. And he purposely lied about it to get everything locked down so he could get rich with the big pharma companies. And that's just the way it is. More coming up. Gary Lewis with you. It's your Afternoon Addiction.
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12: 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A black man from the projects comes forward with information about the case.
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14: 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They turn on him.
12: 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Lee Harris is sentenced to 90 years.
15: I get 90 years for killing somebody I have never seen.
12: Behind bars, Lee finds an unlikely ally in his cellie, Robert. The pair are like chalk and cheese. There's no way their paths would ever cross on the outside. But as a fellow inmate, Robert sees through the lies and vows to do the unthinkable. Clear Lee's name.
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20: In the history of cinema, few films have been as successful as The Godfather. Francis Ford Coppola's gangster epic set a new standard not just for movies about the mafia, but for movies in general. Although, if you talk to the people who made it, The Godfather's prospects for success were far from assured. In fact, before its release, they were pretty bleak.
21: And they said, we're finished. This is over. The movie's not going to work. You gotta get rid of those guys. It's a disaster.
20: Then Leave the Gun, Take the Cannoli, my co-host Mark Seal and I strip back the varnish of movie history and talk to never-before-heard-from sources to get at what really made the process so arduous. Leave the Gun, Take the Cannoli is based on my co-host Mark's best-selling book of the same title. And on this show, we call upon his years of research to help unpack the story behind The Godfather's birth from start to finish. We sift through innumerable accounts, many of them conflicting, and try to get to the truth of what really happened. Leave the Gun, Take the Cannoli features new and archival interviews with Francis Ford Coppola.
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27: It's your afternoon addiction. So, again, I'm hoping, at the very least, like, and I want Fauci in cuffs. I want him in an orange jumpsuit. I want the perp walk. I want everything to be there. I want everybody in this country to see it. I don't want this stuff to ever even happen again or come close to it again. Yeah. I at the very least, I'm hoping that people will pay attention enough to this, or there'll be enough just sensationalism. And there is a lot of sensationalism in there. But again, the first question, the best thing should

0: night and wildly criticized Deb and I, even making up stories that I badmouth Deb all the time. He's truly an obnoxious adolescent. Below is his statement, and he put it out there. So Fauci never denied or said Trump was wrong about Fauci giving money to the Wuhan lab that created the China virus scam, the lying about masks, any of that stuff. I would hope that, you just never know with people, I would hope, though, that there would be a lot of preparation going on about this on Wednesday. And you'll definitely hear everything. But, of course, we have another day to get through first. I did play a lot of Katie Hobbs stuff, and Andy Biggs really got tough. The Katie Hobbs stuff, she went on MS Now Saturday morning and she called Andy Biggs a pedophile, protector, and protects offender. Just sick, right? And her voice, though, her voice.
1: Hey, Garrett, this is David in Centine Valley. Man, I know it's important to what you're talking about, but it is painful listening to her speak. I don't know if I can do it anymore. I might have to change the channel, buddy. She's killing me. You're the best, buddy.
0: This is why they won't let her go do a debate. It's just tremendous. Listen, thank you for listening. Thank you, Darren, and I will talk to you tomorrow at 4. Bye.
2: And it was absolutely one of the most incredible things anybody's ever seen. People said it's one of the most incredible nights of their lives. So just remember, before I came along, if you wanted to see someone lose consciousness on the South Lawn of the White House, all you had to do is ask Joe Biden a question. Remember that. Oh, you think I'm kidding.
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8: A break in fighting. I'm Lisa Lucera, Fox News. President Trump hits the pause button on strikes against Iran.
9: There were no U.S. airstrikes carried out against Iran over the weekend. President Trump says the pause is because good talks are happening.
10: I think there's a good chance that something could happen. And if it does, good. If it doesn't, we go back to doing what we were doing 2 days ago.
9: Aboard Air Force One, the president tells me he's not losing patience with Iran.
10: I have plenty of time. Plenty of time. Their whole shore line's wiped out. The strait is in very good shape.
9: Iran has targeted commercial vessels in the Strait of Hormuz, a key shipping lane for about 20% of the world's oil and gas.
8: Fox's Jared Halpern traveling with the president. Ukraine's President Volodymyr Zelensky heading to Washington tomorrow with what he says is evidence Russia is aiding.

0: leading Iran in its strikes against the U.S., including satellite imagery of U.S. bases in the Middle East. Zelensky is set to attend Senator Lindsey Graham's funeral. The man convicted of killing four University of Idaho students in 2022 wants to change his plea to not guilty. Ryan Koberger has filed a petition to reopen his case.
1: The former criminology student who is serving four life sentences telling the New York Times he'll argue he had bad counsel, claiming he's innocent and was misled into pleading guilty to the 2022 fatal stabbings.
0: Fox's Kristen Goodwin. At trial, prosecutors presented evidence which included Koberger's DNA found on a knife sheath found at the scene. In exchange for his guilty plea, prosecutors agreed they would not seek the death penalty. The FAA says seats on hundreds of Boeing 737 MAX jets registered in the U.S. may need inspections in case they were incorrectly installed, saying if they're not in right, the seats could injure passengers and crew members during an emergency landing. 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
9: So I eat the food and everything's going great. And all of a sudden, I start to feel this throbbing pain in my throat. And usually I'm like, okay, let's kind of just sit for a second, because maybe I'm having anxiety. Because sometimes there's instances where I'm like, is this an anxiety attack or is this actually anaphylaxis? Like, what is happening here? The pain is getting worse and it's getting worse. And I'm starting to break out in hives, like on my stomach. And I feel like I'm going to throw up. So I got my epinephrine, did the epinephrine, and my friend called an ambulance. They took me away, and the next day, the restaurant, I talk, and I'm like, what happened? This is my safe dish, and they're like, we have no idea. And so even like minor exposure can put me in a life-threatening situation, like what happened that night.
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0: Hello, America. Welcome to the Glenn Beck program. I want to introduce you to America's Dr. Frankenstein. We know him as the ever affable, ever humble Dr. Fauci. I don't know if you saw the diary that was released, his diary. He's going to come and testify in front of Congress, and he's kind of in a rough place because now he had diary. We have all of these facts that are all documented now. We know he perjured himself, but he can't be prosecuted for any of that unless you want to take on the Biden auto pin, and that auto pin will fight you to the death. So we don't know if you can do anything with this unless he perjures himself on Wednesday. And I think that's what Rand Paul is going for. But just to get you in the mood, we want to start with that. We also have more on Iran. Hey, everybody, anybody who had World War III on their bingo card, you might be able to put a little chip on that one, because now we have Ukraine bombing Iranian ships. Could you guys please stay out of it, please? But we'll tell you more about that coming up in just a minute. Stand by. First, let me tell you about SuperSure.
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0: 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Well, let me say hello to our visitor for the week, Jason Buttrill, who is up here at the ranch. Hello, Jason.
2: Hello, Glenn.
0: How are you?
2: Hot.
0: Yeah, it is hot up here.
2: This is ridiculous.
0: Yeah, I know. I know. We didn't have any snow up in the Rocky Mountains, or had very little snow. It's a thing of the past, you know. Anyway, but we had very little snow, very little water, and now it is boiling hot. You know, it's 100 degrees up here in the mountains, which is highly unusual. And it was, 100 and, when you landed?
2: 102.
0: 102.
2: Salt Lake City. Yeah. 102. I thought you come to the north to get away from that.
0: No, it's the death. People don't understand Salt Lake City. They always just think it's those are mountains near Salt Lake City. Those are mountains. But Salt Lake is a desert. It's a desert. And, you know, that's why it kills me whenever they say, we're going to put all of these data centers in Utah because, oh, plentiful water. No, it's a desert.
2: I don't care what it is. This is stupid.
0: Yeah.
2: It's just stupid.
0: So anyway, I want to get an update from you on what happened. I'm very concerned on the Ukrainian involvement now, but we'll get into that. Also, I got a note from the president this weekend I have to tell you about. And but I want to start with the Fauci thing. If you don't like Fauci, you're not going to be disappointed. I'm not going to do anything that is going to make you like him. If you do like him, you might be disappointed because he's really, truly an egomaniac monster. There is a story out now. His diary has just been released. And if you read his diary, it's not really the best. Shoot, did I lose that stupid diary? Where is that diary now? Do you have in front of you?
2: Which one?
0: The diary with the quotes in his diary.
2: Yeah.
0: Okay. Give me some of the quotes of the diary. I just lost it.
2: So on January 26, 2020, Fauci writes in his diary, "Now we know the market was not the source." So he's talking about the Wuhan wet market where they were, you know, cooking up all that amazing bat soup.
0: Yeah.
2: Because it's natural origin. So it started in, you know, in the animals there and mm-hmm. spread from the market.
0: Mm-hmm.
2: So we were told.
0: Yeah.
2: But this one clearly says, now we know the market was not the source. It was the amplifier. So not exactly what we were hearing
0: in public. The amplifier? Wait a minute. What do you mean the amplifier?
2: So I think what he's talking about there is that's where it just kind of went on steroids and started spreading all over the place.
0: Yeah, because the front door of the lab is right there at the wet market. That's why.
2: Yeah, literally like a football's throw.
0: You know what kills me is remember when we did this special on this and we showed that they had a lockdown at the laboratory. I think it was in November. And then they went in and they completely redid all of the venting and the ductwork and everything. They had a complete emergency cleaning and re-ventilation of that a month before we saw the first outbreak.
2: Yeah.
0: And you had doctors that were sick from there. And you know Fauci knew at that point. By December, Fauci knew.
2: Yeah, there's additional stuff to just on that entry alone, and I'm reading from another summary of this. So privately in his diaries, Fauci was admitting that basically he no longer believed that the wet market was the origin, you know, and you had to be basically an idiot because Wuhan, you know, Institute of Virology is right there. But a week later,
0: he knew all of the things that we proved 6 months into this.
2: Right.
0: Anyway, go ahead.
2: And anyone that disagreed with natural origin was an idiot and deserves to be shamed.
0: Yes.
2: Basically.
0: Yes.
2: So a week later, he convenes a call with 12 scientists. You want to know how many of them thought that it was, natural origin spillover from animals? Out of those 12, only two. Only two. The rest of them are like, doc. It's kind of, this is looking fishy here, but that is not what we heard. The consensus was from all the academic papers was that, no, this is natural origin. You know, if you think this is an outbreak,
0: yeah,
2: gotta be an idiot.
0: Yeah. And it was made to look like there were only two in the room that didn't think that. Remember?
2: Yeah.
0: Because we reported it at the time and it was made to look like two walked into that room to disagree with what the other 11 and saying, no. And it was the consensus, but apparently that's not it. Now, again, all of this is now according to his own diary. This is not speculation. These are the words in his own diary. All right. What else?
2: So, but also to that, why would you be concerned about this not being natural origin? Why would you be concerned if this could possibly been manipulated in a lab? If you're in the United States government with control of all these funds that are going out all over the world to possibly support things like gain of function research, why would this concern you so much? Maybe because you
0: were the one
2: releasing some of these funds to places like China? Maybe that would look bad.
0: So when you get into this, now we're going to show you some of the things he said, because he's an out of control egomaniac. When you get into this part, understand this is the main thing you have to know about this guy. And here's why. He is the wrong kind of, he has no humility in him at all. And so when we had a law that said you can't do this, he felt he was right. And so he was going to do it anyway. In come or hell or high water, he would find a way to do it. And then he covered it all up. So the guy who is literally, I believe, responsible for millions of dead, one guy, and it's Fauci, and anyone else that was in on this project with him. But Fauci knew it, and he just felt it was too important to let the law stop them. So he found a way around it. Now, if you think that's bad, listen to some of the things that he said in his diary about his fame.
2: Gosh,
0: it's grotesque.
2: Yeah, if you even just leave out some of his personal phone calls with people like Barbara Streisand and how he's convincing her to get an mRNA vaccine. Oh, and another little anecdote about how he's teaching Barbara Streisand how to use the Alexa device. He's also saying things like this, quote, "One person said that Tyra Banks was sexy, but that I was even more sexy than she was."
0: Oh my gosh. Oh my gosh.
2: Yes, you know.
0: He should start it. Another 1,200 dead this morning. But, you know, they said that Tyra Banks was sexy, but I'm even more
2: but
0: sexy.
2: But on the bright side.
0: On the bright side, I'm the sexiest man alive. I mean, it's just, it's horrible.
2: And following up with that, quote, I kind of feel like I should say Dear Diary. Quote, Dear Diary, press still hot and heavy about me. Multiple stories per day, directly or indirectly involving me. Oh,
0: yeah. Oh, my God.
2: It goes on multiple entries like this.
0: Where he talks about, and, you know, I got a exciting phone call today. They asked me to be on Dancing on the with the Stars. Can you maybe pay attention to the millions that are dying? I found some other ones here, Jason, that, you know, the press doesn't have yet. Deaths just crossed 70,000. Tragic, of course. But on a lighter note, a woman in line in the pharmacy recognized me and started crying. Not from the virus, but because she was meeting me. I signed her N95. She said, I'll never wash it again. let's see. No. April 9th, another 1,800 dead today. Tough, huh? But the Washington Post just called me the most trusted man in America. I'm thinking about having that embroidered on my lab coat. August 4, another 1,200 lives lost overnight. Devastating. But on the upside, my Wikipedia page just hit 1 million views in 24 hours. I've asked the NIH communications team to start tracking Fauci mentions per death. It seems important for historical records. I mean, the guy could have written those. When you read his diary, he could have written those. He was that out of touch. Do we have the InStyle magazine cover?
2: It's on my computer now.
0: Okay, well, I don't think people can see your computer. I tell you what, why don't you just come over and lean over his shoulder?
2: I think they can bring it up.
0: Can you bring it up? Anyway, so there's a picture of Fauci, and he is on InStyle, the cover, and he's got his sunglasses on, he's sitting by the pool, and it's grotesque. When you see it, it's absolutely grotesque.
2: Yeah. And now reading these diaries and knowing how infatuated he was with all the attention and fame, the look on his face right there just
0: look at that.
2: Makes me nauseous.
0: Look at that. I have to tell you, he's coming to Washington to testify in front of Congress. Rand Paul is going to be there. It should be interesting. Now, here's the thing. He can't incriminate himself because he is already pardoned for everything he did in the last 10 years. So there's nothing that they can get him on. He could go on and say, yeah, 5 years ago, you know, I was doing X, Y, and Z. I have nothing to do with it now. And there's nothing anybody can do about it. However, my guess is, and I could be wrong, my guess is he's going to plead the fifth. And here's why this is a problem. He can't incriminate himself for past crimes. So if he pleads the fifth, that would be covering a new crime. And what's going to happen is Rand Paul is going to ask him all of exactly the same questions that he asked the last time or the last 10 times he testified. And Fauci was very specific on how he answered everything. Well, we now have all of the evidence that he was lying. But he's covered because of Joe Biden and the auto pin pardoning him. So what Rand Paul is trying to do is get him to say, do you still stand by that? Yes. Can you tell me? I'm going to ask you the same question. Can you tell me, were you doing any of these things? He would have to answer no. If he answers yes, it's a new crime, okay? Or if he answers no and stays consistent, it's a new crime. And so what he's going to say is, I think I plead the fifth. Because he either has to, and he's too much of an ego, he either has to say, no, I was lying to you, and that he won't get prosecuted for that. I was lying to you. Nope, that's not true. I don't believe that. He won't go to jail for that. However, he has too much of an ego to say he was lying. And so the only thing his attorneys are going to say to him is then just plead the fifth. Plead the fifth. If he pleads the fifth, we know he was lying. Because that's the only reason why you would do it. Because that's the only new crime.
2: I'm curious about the gain of function question that I know Senator Paul's going to ask him. I feel like that would be the easiest one, to where you've got a lot of data to back up the fact that this, they were funding what looks like gain of function over there. Mm-hmm. The reason I say looks like,
3: because they changed the definition.
2: There's so many ways you could weasel out of that, right?
3: No. If you define it the way Rand Paul has and the way the United States always has, but when Fauci testified, if you remember right, the NIH went in and changed the definition. After his testimony, they changed the definition to match what he said. So, no, you know, the only game you're playing is the game he set up.
2: Okay, so now I'm less optimistic than I was before in the insider segment about
3: why.
2: Well, the way you're describing it right there sounds like there are ways that they can be like, well, based off this definition.
3: Well, that's what he's going to do. Because that's what he did towards the end when they were like, that's not even the definition. That's the official definition. I don't know how you define it, but that's how we define it. And that was the game he played. The only chance I think, I'd like to have Rand Paul on because he's been thinking about it. I think the only way you really get him here is if he perjures himself, because that's a new crime. But I think he's too smart to perjure himself. He would listen to his attorneys and plead the fifth, but he is so arrogant. That's his Achilles heel. In his arrogance, it could be his downfall. All right, let me tell you about our sponsor. 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
3: So while we're here on popular people, let's just talk about Mom Donnie here for a second. There is an effort led by now the families of the 9/11 victims, and they are demanding that Mom Donnie does not show up or is not invited for the 25th anniversary of Ground Zero. There's no way he doesn't show up. There's no way. I mean, right? Just in his arrogance, he will show up. The family should plan on something, you know. Just if he speaks or he shows up, the whole crowd should just turn around and face the other direction. I mean, a silent protest like that would speak volumes. Any trying to shut him down or anything else, because he's going to come. And, you know, that should tell everybody, you know, something important. When the families of 9/11 get together and they're like, this guy is an insult to the memory of our loved ones. No. He can't be at our 25th anniversary. He shouldn't be there. That's saying something. Don't you think? Is it just me that thinks that's a big deal? Like more people should pay attention to that?
2: Oh, no, it's a huge deal. And in the middle of all of that, he's calling for actively protests to hit the streets once Netanyahu gets into the United States. I can't remember the direct quote, but something about how protest is, you know, the bedrock or something along lines of New Yorkers. You got to know they know he knows
3: exactly what he's
2: doing. Mm-hmm. And I know you're going to talk about this later in the show, but I mean, the rampant anti-Semitism that's breaking out all over the world. all over Europe, Canada, everywhere.
3: That's weird. It's almost like somebody predicted that.
2: And that's kind of like the attitude of journalists and leftists all over the world. Like, I don't understand it. Like, why is this happening?
3: Go back and listen to my shows in 2008, 9, and 10.
2: Gosh.
3: I made it very, very clear what's causing this. And what is causing this is the collectivism of socialism. You know, that we are in a collective. And whenever you experience as a people collectivism, Marxism, anti-Semitism goes right with it. Why? That has nothing to do with Jews. It has everything to do with the God that the Jews gave the world, that empowers people and looks at them as individuals, not the collective. You've got to kill that God if you want to live in your socialist, communist, collectivist utopia. More in a minute. You know, you think you'd automatically know who the bad guys is in a confrontation until you're actually standing there watching two people scream at each other and you have absolutely no idea who started it. One guy says he was attacked. The other guy says he was defending himself. People are shouting. Somebody takes a swing. The situation's spiraling out of control. Looks like somebody's reaching for a weapon. You know, life doesn't come with a narrator telling you who the hero is. And that's why options are so important. The Byrna is a less lethal self-defense launcher that gives you the ability to stop a threat without having to make some sort of life and death decision. You'd face that with a firearm. 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
6: Police in Seattle investigating Sunday night shooting that killed three people and injured four near the Space Needle say it was possibly gang-related violence. In a briefing, Seattle police confirm one of those killed at the scene was a 19-year-old and one of the alleged shooters. Another suspect being held is 15. Police are still looking for a third suspect. President Trump expressed some optimism about diplomatic efforts in the Iran war Monday. Speaking aboard Air Force One, Trump said he has patience and time for reaching a deal with Iran, but also told reporters, if the two countries can't make a deal, we go back to doing, in his words, what we were doing. There was an end to 2 weeks of military strikes last Friday by the U.S. as diplomats tried to give peace talks some space. The man convicted of murdering four University of Idaho students in 2022, Brian Koberger, is trying to walk back his guilty plea, telling the New York Times he's innocent and now wants a trial. Koberger's filed a petition challenging his conviction that was based on his plea deal. I'm Scott.
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0: So a couple of days ago, two police cruisers pulled over a billboard truck in Toronto. Not for speeding, not for a bad taillight, but officers were responding to a complaint about the message on the side of the truck being a hate crime. You want to hear the hate crime? Here was the message on the side of the truck. Women and girls deserve safety on the field, privacy and dignity in the locker room, and fairness on the podium. Then it claimed that males are competing in female sports, a website address, and a call to sign a petition. That's it. That's the crime in Canada. Now, police investigated. They didn't take any enforcement action. They let the truck drive away. Rebel News says this is the second time now in Toronto police have gone over a truck with paid advertisement. And the outcome doesn't change what happened because the investigation is the sentence. Remember, governments can make your life a living hell. Somebody made a phone call. Cruisers rolled. Officers stood on the pavement deciding whether the sentence about locker rooms was a criminal act. What does this mean? Well, if you're thinking about putting an advertisement up on the side of a truck, you're now risking the next police stop. And that cost gets paid no matter what the charge is, okay? Now, you may disagree with the ad. That's fine. You might agree with it. That's fine. Think it's wrong about the science, wrong about the numbers, wrong about the whole question? Fine. That's what you're supposed to do with an argument you think is bad. You beat it. Nobody was threatened. Nobody was told to go and do violence to anybody. A group of women bought advertising space to make a claim about the rules of sports. In this country, you know, that's an argument. And now it's, you know, over before it even begins. The First Amendment does not say Congress shall weigh the harm. It says Congress shall make no law. Five words. They're on walls in Washington, D.C., not up in Canada. Canada guarantees freedom of expression as well. Now, here's why this is so important. Because all of your socialist friends, all of the people who, you know, say the United States is no different than the rest, they'll all say Canada has freedom of speech. No, they have freedom of expression. Listen to this. It's Section 2B of their charter. And it's really clear. Section 1 comes first. Section 1 says every right in the document is subject to such reasonable limits as can be demonstratedly justified in a free and democratic society. Demonstrated by whom? A judge. When? After the complaint, after the investigation, after the lawyers, after the years. So you hold the right, but somebody else holds the ruler. Britain shows you where the ruler ends up. Times of London went to the police forces of England and Wales with freedom of information requests. They found 12,183 arrests in a single year under two communication statutes. Imagine that. I mean, Great Britain is not a large place. You mean, people have no idea. Until you travel, you have no idea how big the United States is. Just in square footage, but also people, okay? 12,000 people in Great Britain. That's sending a message, okay, that anything you say might be deemed grossly offensive, indecent, obscene, or menacing. That's 33 people a day, up 58% from 2019. Now, here's the number that tells you what the laws are actually for. The sentencing for those same offenses fell to 1,119. That's down from nearly 2,000 a decade earlier. So the arrests are way up, but the convictions are way down, which means the arrest was never the means to the conviction. The arrest was the product. Why? Why? Why is this happening? I'm going to tell you in about 30 minutes, there is a totally different view of what's going on that once you have it, I don't think you'll be able to unsee it. And I'm going to give you a sneak glimpse of it today. I'm working on a special that I want to do, and I want to just give you a glimpse of it here in a minute, but it explains everything. me take back to January 1965. Canadian government appointed a special committee on hate propaganda. It was chaired by Maxwell Cohen. That's the dean of one of their law schools, who later sat on the International Court of Justice, you know, the one that wants to now arrest Benjamin Netanyahu. On the panel was a law professor named Pierre Elliott Trudeau, 5 years before he'd be the prime minister, signing the very provisions the committee recommended into the criminal code. Now, these were not censors by temperament. They had watched with living memory what organized propaganda had done to the Jews of Europe. And so they were watching neo-Nazi material circulating in Ontario and Quebec. Everything always starts with a good reason. Their report said plainly, free expression should, in most cases, take precedence over any limit placed on it. They're trying to draw a narrow line around the worst thing they had ever seen. And the line would not stay narrow because it never does. When you write laws whose trigger is offense, grossly offensive, likely to be promoted, you know, to promote hatred, you've handled the definition of the crime. And you've handed it to people who can call the police, and then you've handed it to the judge who gets to decide whether that's really what the law is talking about. The act is fixed. The feeling isn't. 60 years later, the tool that was built to stop the Nazis is now stopping a truck about swim meets. This has happened in America. You know the story. It happened under the Sedition Act in 1798 by one of the guys who, I mean, John Adams started the Sedition Act because he didn't like the fact that people were making fun of them. New Jersey, he was in Newark in New Jersey, and they greeted the president with a 16-gun salute. Inside a tavern on the route, a man named Luther Baldwin, he was a veteran of the Continental Army, he fought in the Revolutionary War. He said, as the cannon sounded, one of his friends jokes that they were firing at Adams. Baldwin, who is drunk and happy about this, said he wouldn't care if they fired through the president's backside. Well, the tavern owner turned him in. Baldwin was indicted and convicted in federal court for speaking seditious words defaming the president of the United States. He was fined $150, a fortune to a guy who did, he was a garbage boat pilot. And he was held in jail until he paid it, which was just a polite way of saying you're going to be held in jail. In America, under the Sedition Act, signed by a founding father, enforced by federal judges, 7 years after the Bill of Rights, the first man prosecuted under that act was a sitting congressman, Matthew Lyon. He was from Vermont. He got 4 months and a $1,000 fine for writing that Adams was drunk on pomp and power. Vermont reelected him in a landslide while he was sitting in jail. So on July 4th, 1840, Independence Day, Congress passed Chapter 45, an act to refund the fine imposed on Matthew Lyon long after he was dead. $1,060, $1,060.96, I think, plus interest. 42 years of interest. Because we were wrong. Because our own president got it wrong. A founding father got it wrong. And so they wrote a check to the man's grandchild. That's what a country looks like when it corrects itself. Not a press release, a line in the statute book with a dollar figure attached to it. And they say, we'll never do this again. We've been there before, but we're watching this happen in country after country after country. It's happening in Canada, it's happening in England, it's happening in Europe, it's happening all over the world. I bring this up because we are not like any other country. Everybody wants to save democracy. Let's save democracy. Democracy is not voting. Any tyrant can hold a vote. Democracy is the fight before the vote. The tavern, the pamphlet, the truck driving down the street with something on the side of it that makes people really upset. You take that away, and the ballot is just a receipt for a decision that was made somewhere else by someone else. The answer to a billboard you hate has never been a police cruiser. It's another billboard. Rent your own truck. We're the only country on earth that wrote that no law can change that. And we used to mean it. Do we still mean it? I don't think most Americans have ever considered what it costs to get those words or what it would feel like to live just a few miles north and not have them. Ask Luther Baldwin. He knows exactly what it feels like. We can't allow that to happen in America. But we're getting so divided now. That's why we have to restore the actual principles of the nation. And that's going to be hard. But we do it by living them every single day. 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

0: All right, so the president had a few things to say at the White House Correspondents' Dinner. I don't know who wrote these jokes for him, but they're absolutely brilliant. He had something to say. Well, I guess it was about the Iran war. Listen to this. We have it? Yes, Jason.
1: Oh, I can play for mine, sure.
0: Yeah,
1: here it
0: yeah,
1: is.
0: Yeah.
2: When, while I have all of the press here in one place, I have to say that we're having an amazing load of accomplishments that the media never talks about. For example, under my administration, a once feared and powerful regime that relentlessly attacked America has finally been toppled. Their former leaders have been removed, and they're now being run by a gay dictator facing internal divisions. But I, for one, wish Barry Weiss all the best at CBS News.
0: Listen to that reaction of the room. They don't know what to do. They don't know what to do. That is absolutely brilliant.
3: Oh,
0: just brilliant. What was the other one that he...
1: Caitlin Collins.
0: Yeah, Caitlin Collins. Listen to this. This is for about CNN.
2: Learned their lesson, but I want to personally congratulate CNN's Caitlin Collins on receiving her award. It was all about me. It's a fake. She shouldn't get the award. It was a fake, but I didn't mind. I said, Caitlin, congratulations. But it was fake. There's no question about it. But she's a young, attractive woman. She never smiles. I said, Caitlin, do you have a smile? Smile. You have a nice position. You're at CNN fake news. You should be a happy person. So smile, Caitlin. Just smile. But we attack, and I thought Caitlin had really made it big with a major new sponsorship, but then I informed her that it wasn't her on the Bud Light can, it was Dylan Mulvaney.
0: Listen,
2: Dylan
0: learned a no laughter. No laughter.
1: Can I show you this?
0: Yeah,
1: if you
0: yeah,
1: can show
0: yeah.
1: my screen again. He tweeted out this on True Social, just put superposed her face on Dylan Mulvaney.
0: So funny. So funny.
1: Oh my God.
0: I gotta tell you, it's insane. He got up and he did to that room what Don Imus did to the Clintons, but he did it to the whole room because he's not playing to the room. He was playing to us. He was playing to the American people and he didn't care. Do you know how hard it is to stand in front of a whole group like that and do a joke, a good joke? And no one laughs.
1: Yeah. Yeah. Did you see, right when he started in on Caitlin Collins, Wolf Blitzer?
0: Oh, yeah.
1: Looked over and there was this other guy that was looking around. It reminded me of, was it Ricky Gervais at the Oscars?
0: Yeah.
1: When they didn't really know what to do.
0: Yeah.
1: For once, someone was criticizing them. And
0: yeah.
1: They were like, oh my gosh.
0: Yeah.
1: What do we do?
0: Good analogy. This was a Ricky Gervais kind of moment.
1: Yeah.
0: Cause it was really well written. Ricky, did you watch it? What did you think What did you think the message from this was? What did he just do?
4: Well, I like how he this evening pivoted from journalists patting themselves on the back, which there was a little bit of that, to actually, no, we're going to devastate you. The real audience for this are conservatives and MAGA supporters across the country, not you insular nerds in D.C.
0: Well, you know, the president, I mean, this was part of the deal. They usually you have a comedian come on and you tear the president apart. And then the president gets up and he responds and he tears the room apart. That's supposed to be it. But they don't have a sense of humor when it comes to them. They don't laugh anymore. They have no sense of humor. They are.

0: break and terror do not. Iran and terrorist proxies continue to target Israel. Hezbollah continues to attack in the north, forcing families to live under constant threat and in shelters. But Israel is not only defending her people, she's standing on the front lines against terror that threatens all of us. Even when the news crews leave, the International Fellowship of Christians and Jews is still there every day on the ground providing life-saving aid. Near Israel's borders with Lebanon, a Hezbollah drone recently struck the home of Yelena. She was widowed earlier this year, leaving her alone. She was trapped inside by the blast. Thankfully, she wasn't injured, but she remains displaced. "It's hard these days," she told one volunteer for IFCJ, "but I don't want to leave." As Christians, we're called to stand with God's people and pray for those defending Israel and protecting the freedoms we hold dear. 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Right now, pray ifcj.org. That's pray ifcj.org.
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12: A suspect at large. I'm Lisa Lacerra, Fox News. Seattle officials give an update on the deadly shooting this weekend at a food festival near the Space Needle.
13: Seattle Mayor Katie Wilson telling reporters,
14: "We now know that at least two people exchanged gunfire outside the Seattle Center Armory. One is in custody, and a second has been identified as the 19-year-old deceased man."
13: Noting this individual was among three people killed. The other suspect, a 15-year-old, remains in custody for alleged firearms violations and assault.
14: Police continue to look for a third possible suspect.
13: At least four others were injured in the shooting, including a 2-year-old boy.
15: At this point, we believe this could be gang-related.
13: Assistant Police Chief Nicole Powell noting officials believe the 15-year-old arrested and the deceased 19-year-old were associates.
12: Fox's Kristen Goodwin, the 2-year-old boy has been released from the hospital. The man convicted of killing four University of Idaho students in 2022 has asked to withdraw.

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1: Glenn Beck is on.
2: Hello, America. An insider wrote in on Friday and said, my daughter, she's 20. She, you know, works. She pays her own rent and she likes the president. But I don't know. I don't understand how to talk to her because she said, why does the president only seem to care about Iran when I can barely afford gas? And I think that is a valid question. So I want to take this hour and I want to explain what the president is doing. But I want to start in an unusual place. And I want to explain something to you. The housing bill just passed. Biggest housing bill in decades just became law. And the president did not sign it. The president doesn't have to sign it. By just leaving it on his desk, it automatically then after, a few days, it becomes law. So now it is officially law. But I want to explain the good news, what it does, and then the hidden side that I don't think anyone really truly understands. And it is the big problem that has to be fixed. And then I'm going to come back to the insider whose daughter says, why isn't he fixing these things? I have a very different look on all of this. And we're going to begin in 60 seconds. First, let me tell you about Mercury One. Mercury One and the American Journey Experience. What we're doing to try to carry the story of America into the future is remarkable. During the World Cup, it was so inspiring to see people coming from all over Europe and having their eyes open to the truth about the country. You rarely see that kind of enthusiasm about America from Americans, let alone Europeans. But maybe that's not an accident. Maybe knowledge and understanding about America have been selectively edited out of our education and our lives. And without that true history, we don't have a future. So we have to preserve it. Like the ancient scriptures preserved for centuries in clay pots, the American Journey Experience is seeking to preserve Americans' history for the future. 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Do it now. Okay, so 2 weeks ago, the biggest housing bill in decades became law. The president never signed it, let it pass without him. And that way, you know, both parties wanted it. He didn't have to necessarily agree with it, but he didn't veto it. So it became law. Now, here's the good thing. Here's what it does do. If you're a company and you own more than 350 single family homes, you are not allowed to buy any more of America's existing houses. Wall Street is now barred from bidding against your daughter on a starter home. That is really good news. Since February, it's been working. Since February, the number of institutionally owned homes listed for sale has more than doubled. Big institutional landlords are all net sellers this year. That's good. That will bring down the price of housing. But now let's read the rest of the bill. And this is the part that no one explains to you. And I'm working on a show that will go into great detail, but it's 90 minutes. And it's pretty complex, but it's stuff that I'm just learning about now. And honestly, I told Jason last night as I was, did you get a chance to read any of it last night? I told Jason last night, I said, read it. It's not this, but it feels like we're on the road of something that gets people killed for exposing because it exposes the real game. Okay. So let me go back to this housing bill. There is an exception for build to rent. So if a company builds a neighborhood of houses designed as rentals from the foundation up, it can own every last one of them. So American Homes for Rent now expects every dollar of its growth this year to come from new construction. The money didn't leave the landlord business. It walked through a door that Congress left open, and it only took about 10 days. Now, we've been here before. And the best example in American history is a brick. The Volstead Act. You know what that is? January 1920. Do you remember what the Volstead Act was? It made it a federal crime to manufacture, sell, or transport alcohol. Okay? But it had a law to leave a door open for the farmer. You can't arrest a man for owning grapes. So it allowed a household to make a small amount of non-intoxicating fruit juice at home. Well, overnight, wine grapes were worthless. Napa was finished. Except somebody in California read that sentence about fruit juice and had an idea. Now listen to this. I did not know this about history. He took some wine grapes, skin, stems, pulp, all of them, dried them out and pressed them into a block the size of a pound of butter. It was a grape brick. Perfectly legal. It's juice. And on the package, printed in red, was a warning label. Do not dissolve this brick in a gallon of water. Do not add yeast. And do not leave it in a dark cupboard for 21 days because it will turn into wine. See what happened? The warning was a recipe. Now everybody who wanted wine could buy that brick, and the recipe was in the warning label. Before Prohibition, a ton of grape concentrate sold for $9.50. By 1924, that brick was fetching $375. Okay? California vineyard acreage went up. How? How is that happening? The federal government outlawed wine, but it accidentally made grape farming the best business in the state. Prohibition did not stop Americans from drinking. It moved the profit from the winery to the cupboard. Now, the anger in this country is earned. The living standards for middle class have gone flat while wealth at the top keeps compounding. People know something's rigged, and they're right. And I've been saying this for a while. Republicans, you better get your ass in gear, because the Democratic Socialists, they have an answer for who rigged it. Billionaires. But that's not the rig. Let me show you the rig. Let's go back to housing. Let me picture in your head for a minute a highway. Two lanes, same direction, same destination on this highway. You're in the right lane. And that's the lane for money you earn by working. And there's a toll booth every single mile. You don't even stop. It just comes out of your account before you ever feel it. The federal, state, Social Security, Medicare, all that, mile after mile after mile. Every time you drive your car, it just racks it up. Okay. The left lane is for money that comes from owning things. There are no booths in that lane. You only pay when you exit. So the man in the left lane, his thing is don't ever exit. His money grows year after year after year, and nobody touches it because he hasn't sold anything. And when he needs the cash, he still doesn't exit. He goes to a bank and borrows against the car. Whatever he has that he has, you know, he's stored up and he's purchased, he goes and says to the bank, here, I've got this house, or I have this car, or I have whatever. Give me a loan against that. Well, a loan is an income, so there's no toll to that loan. So he's spending real dollars at full value, but he's not paying any tax. Then he dies. When his children take the wheel, the odometer resets to zero. 40 years of driving, and nobody has ever paid a toll on it. Not him, not them, ever. Same highway. One lane metered by the mile, and the other free if you're patient. Now go to a home auction and watch two bidders on the same house. A family and a company. The same house, same price. May the best offer win. Who's going to win? The company is. Why? Why are they willing to pay so much more? Because this is what everybody was saying. They're coming in and they're buying all of these houses way above market price. How are they making any money? The auction was never against two bidders. One of them has a silent partner. The company writes a check for a new roof, and the partner covers a piece of it. A new furnace, a piece of it. The insurance, the property manager, the interest on the loan, a piece of it. A piece of all of that is paid for by the partner. And when the company sells and buys another house, the partner tells the tax man to wait. You don't get any of that. The family doesn't get any of that. New roof comes out of your pocket, every dollar. When you sell, you have to settle up. One of them is bidding with after-tax money. The other is spending, more than he brought. He's not paying taxes on anything. The company wins every time, every single time. And the starter home disappears. And the people who are doing this, they're not evil. All they're doing is arithmetic. Now, that's not a moral failure of the buyer. It's a design feature of the tax code. You remember in 2016 when Hillary Clinton accused Donald Trump of paying little or nothing in federal income tax? And he said, that makes me smart. She didn't have an answer. Because there isn't one. The rules he used were the rules her donor and her use every day. So the left says wealth tax, tax the gains before anybody sells anything. Okay, here's what this means at your kitchen table. Zillow says your house went up $8,000 this year. You didn't sell it. You know, you didn't get $8,000 or $80,000, however much it went up. You have a house with the same leak in the same corner of the roof. And now the bill arrives and you have to find real money to pay the tax on imaginary money that you are supposedly making, but you didn't make. So it's a second toll booth on the highway where that one already had a problem. And the other lane doesn't have that problem. And the right says, throw them out. 1994, we threw them out. Republicans took Congress for the first time in 40 years. In 2010, the Tea Party threw the Democrats out again. 2016, populists running against both parties. 2020, out they go. Different waves, different parties, different promises. Yet our debt and our problems keep growing. Why? 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
2: So I want you to see how this relates to the guy who said, my daughter is in her 20s. She works. She's trying to find an apartment. She's buying food and gas. And she's like, why is Donald Trump spending all of this time overseas doing all these other things when, you know, the economy is on fire? Okay. Before I get fully to that, I want you just to hear this analogy. Imagine the register at your store. You run a store and it comes up $200 short at close. Well, you fire the cashier, right? You hire somebody new. Then the next month, it's $200 short. You fire that one. Why is everybody stealing? A third, a fourth, a fifth. Everyone, a different person. They're all stealing from you. But at some point, you stop hiring and you look at the register, okay? We're on our fifth cashier. Has anybody looked at the register? No one in this story is behaving badly. The wage earner works because the code rewards work. The wealthy man holds on because the code rewards him for holding. The politicians promise that, you know, we'll get them. We're going to get the rich. We're going to get the rich. But they never seem to get the rich. This problem never seems to go away. We keep having it, and the benefit is immediate to everybody except you. Water isn't malicious. It goes downhill. My father used to teach this to me all the time. Goes downhill. Your basement floods every spring. You don't convene a hearing about the water. You go outside and you look at the grade of the yard. That's the fix. Not new people in the same seats. New rules that bind whoever sits in those seats. Switzerland put a debt brake in its constitution. Chile has a fiscal rule that has survived governments on the left and the right. Our own states live under balanced budget requirements. None of them got there by electing better people. They got there by binding the people they elected. So a rule is only as strong as the willingness to keep it. And every one of those countries has suspended its rule in an emergency. Sooner or later, everything is an emergency. True. But a lock on the liquor cabinet was never going to stop a determined man. What it does is make him go get the key in front of his wife. There's no lock. There's no key. We're the wife going, what's happening here? 2 weeks ago, Congress printed a very stern warning label on the side of the American housing market. And somewhere in a conference room this morning, somebody is looking at that bill and they're reading it as a recipe. Wait a minute. They just gave us a recipe on how we can legally make all this money. And so nothing's going to change. Because the system is flawed. And nobody wants to take on the system. No one will actually talk about the system. And that's what I want to talk to you about here in the next 30 days or so. I want to talk to you about how this system is rigged, but not in the way you think it is. Not in the way the socialists think it is. And if we actually want to make a difference, we have to take on that system. Now, let me get back to what the insider said. The insider said, I want to read it exactly, that my daughter, she's 20, and she's, you know, living out on her own, pays her own rent, and she likes the president. She voted for the president. But she's just asked me, Why does the president only seem to care about Iran when I can barely afford gas? This is the critical thing that no one is talking about in the media. We have talked about this, but let me give you another analogy for this. Think about your house. You're standing in water because a pipe has burst. So you patch it with tape. The water stops. Everybody claps. Then the tape dries out and the basement floods again. That was the first term. What did he do? The basement was flooding. There was no, we needed jobs. We needed the economy turned around. So he knows the levers to push and pull. He can take out the tape and he can wrap the pipes and he can get water out of the basement so it's dry. But soon as he left, that tape popped open and we're back into a worse situation because somebody wants that tape off. Okay. Now, here's the rule that you can take to the bank, and this is the problem with Congress right now. Anything one man can do with a pen, another man can undo with a pen. It has to be codified. So watch what he's doing now, because he can't get Congress to do anything, right? You seen Congress, the bill, whoa, we did the big, beautiful bill. Yeah, he ought to practically break your arms. For some reason, you won't do things like the Save America Act. So he knows he can't get things done through Congress. He has to fix the system. So how are you going to fix the pipe? How are you going to make sure that you're not putting tape there? Because somebody can take the tape off. You have to replumb the entire house. When I give you the rest of this analogy, I think you're going to see exactly what's happening and why we're not seeing the dramatic change in the economy that we had in the first term. First, so much damage was done because of COVID and because of Biden that the economy cannot bounce back as fast as it can. But he's also not trying to do that because that's tape. He has to spend his first 2 years replumbing the entire house. And I'll show you exactly how he's doing that here in in just a minute. So stand by for that. I got to tell you, and we'll get into this later. The painting that Mike Malm and I put together for the president about his mother, I get a note from the president this weekend. And for anybody who listens to this show, this will be one of the most satisfying moments of Glenn Beck program listening and Glenn Beck history. This note was the most satisfying thing of all time. And I'll explain that coming up in just a little while. Also, Jason Buttrill is with us. He is covering the insiders, but he's up at the ranch. We're going to continue to talk about Ukraine now getting involved in Iran coming up. First, let me tell you about American Financing.
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0: destructive tornadoes rip through northeast Wisconsin as a fast-moving line of storms moves through the Midwest. The twister caused extensive damage and has left thousands without power. The same storm system's now pummeling parts of Illinois and Indiana and is threatening parts of Kentucky. The Department of Justice is asking the Supreme Court to restore President Trump's executive order that seeks to restrict mail-in voting. The president's order directed the Department of Homeland Security to compile a list of verified U.S. citizens eligible to vote while also instructing the Postal Service to create new rules that would toughen requirements for states conducting voting by mail. Reports say all 100 U.S. senators have been invited to a meeting with Ukrainian President Volodymyr Zelensky at the Capitol tomorrow. This as lawmakers in the upper chamber consider a bill that would impose harsher sanctions on Russia and its trading partners. That bill has broad bipartisan support. I'm Scott.
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10: Hey, this is Jamie Loftus, and this is my new weekly show, 16th Minute of Fame, the podcast where every episode I take a closer look at an internet character of the day. Who were they? What made them so notorious? How did the internet, or sometimes the algorithm, choose them? And what does a person do when they're suddenly confronted with more attention than the human psyche can handle? Take The Dress, a story that went uber viral in early 2015 in spite of being, well, kind of a boring optical illusion. A mother of the bride in Scotland took a picture of a dress she was thinking about wearing to her daughter's wedding, but she saw the dress as blue with black lace, and her daughter saw it as white with gold lace. One BuzzFeed post later, every single person on the internet was talking about the dress. But to me, The Dress is a story about the last couple of months when the internet was still sort of fun. It was shortly before the stories that spread across the internet stopped being driven by exploited millennials with useless

0: You know, most people will roll their eyes when they hear the president say, and he has said it over and over and over again, $18 trillion, is it trillion dollars? $18 trillion in investments, right? It's trillion, isn't it?
1: I don't know.
0: These numbers are all fake to me now.
1: Yeah, they are.
0: But I think it's $18 trillion. $18 trillion in investment. You know, Joe Biden in 4 years, he only had half a billion or half a trillion. And now I've got $18 trillion. And nobody's talking about it. Nobody's giving me credit. And you hear that. If you don't know what he's talking about, it just seems like, God, will he shut up about this? I'm struggling to make. What difference does that make? He's telling you what he's doing. So let me explain. I started the hour explaining we got a note from an insider. My daughter, 20, pays her own rent. She can't afford gas. She can barely afford food. And she's a fan of President Trump. And she's wondering why does he care more about Iran than, you know, helping me? What happened? He fixed the economy the first time. Okay. I told you, imagine your house, a pipe bursts and you can go down and the water is filling up. You got to stop it. So you put tape around it. Okay. And the water stops. Now, if you're like me, that's where I stop because I have no skill in replacing the plumbing. I eventually call a plumber, but I run the risk of that tape drying out or somebody nefarious coming down and taking that tape off. And now my basement is flooded again. But because I wasn't paying attention, now my basement is flooded and it's much worse than it was. That's what happened in 2020. COVID and then Biden, the basement flooded because he was putting tape on. He knew all the levers for the economy. I'm going to switch this, this, this, and this. Okay. But it took him his first term to do it and he got it going. He realized that's just putting tape on this. Okay. The economy got good in the first term, but it was tape. So watch what he's doing now. Stuff that you think doesn't matter. Treaties, trade deals, pipelines, $18 trillion. They're going to be building factories. Boring stuff. Stuff that's in the future. I don't want tape, but that's what we're asking for. I need something to fix this now. This stuff is not tape. This is copper pipe. Okay. You want to rip out a factory in your own town? Good luck. Nobody ever does it. Nobody does it. Once these factories start producing, that's the whole game. He's not just fixing the leak. He is replacing the plumbing. And that's what he's actually doing. Now, her actual paycheck, she thinks the reason everything costs more is over there because it comes from over the ocean. That's not why everything costs more. It's not. Yes, with gasoline, but did you see the price of oil has gone down? But the people who make the gasoline, they didn't go to, they'll bring it up. The minute there's another bombing, they'll bring the price up, but they won't bring the price down, you know, at the pump. Okay. When one thing gets pricey, gas, it's because ships are getting shot at a very little skinny little strait. Okay. That's one bill going up, and you feel that at the pump and nowhere else, all right? But when everything goes up in the same year, gas and eggs and rent and your car insurance, all of it, that's not the strait. No strait on earth is big enough to raise the price of eggs. That's the money problem. That's the dollars we printed that nothing was ever built to back up. Milton Friedman, I've been reading a lot of Milton Friedman lately. He said in 6 words, inflation is made in Washington. Nowhere else. Now, that's actually good news if you think about it, because nobody has to win a war to bring the rent down. Somebody just has to stop printing money and then lighting it on fire. And here's why they won't. And this is the part I need you to remember. Friedman said there are 4 ways to spend money. You spend your own money on yourself and you're careful. You'll check the price. You'll check the quality. But you spend money, somebody else's money, on somebody else, you don't check either one. That last example, that's the federal budget. Now, we're great at talking to people who own things, houses and businesses and stock. As conservatives, we're great at talking about those people. But she's 20. She owns a car. probably 90,000 miles on it. She owns a phone. Her whole life is rent and gas and groceries and the roof over her head. And we don't have a plan. We have a statement from Milton Friedman. Then we act surprised when the other guy who's saying, I'm going to give you all kinds of free stuff. Then we act surprised when that's winning. He's the only one who's called her by name. You want her vote? We have to earn it. Friedman had the answer. He said, quit waiting for the right people to get elected. You're going to wait forever. Make it so the wrong people find it profitable to do the next right thing. That's why I talked to you about the housing bill. What did they do? Congress put it in to give an incentive so people can buy and build houses to rent, big businesses. They'll find it profitable to do that. So you're going to have Wall Street firms owning all of the rental properties. And eventually you're not going to like that. Mr. Potter is buying up the whole town. Yes, because it's profitable and it's not against the law. And he's being encouraged to do that. We have to make it so the wrong people find it profitable to do the right thing. So here's the whole thing. And hand it to your kids. And it doesn't mean anything now, but it is the beginning cornerstone. Your bill is real. What you're feeling is real. The tape is what failed you. The copper pipe is what he is putting in now. Look at the treaties. Look at the investment to build factories. Look at, he just signed a deal to build an oil refinery here in America. We haven't built one since the 70s. He is doing things that are long term because he knows I can put tape on the pipe, but it's only going to last while I'm sitting here guarding the tape. The reason your money doesn't stretch is that it wasn't printed in Iran. It was printed here. The last thing on this, she told her dad nobody's talking to her. She's right. So our job is to inform ourselves on the actual game and then make those politicians, make them talk to you and talk to her. But we have to change the game. And I think that's, I know that is what he's doing. He's changing the game. However, I don't think it's being changed enough because, you know, this stuff comes down when you lack trust. You know, I've been really looking into socialism in Denmark. And if you're going to do socialism, and it's not even socialism, I can't even say that. If you're going to have a huge safety net, I mean, if you define socialism as having a safety net, then we've been socialist since, you know, 1791. Denmark, they learned this lesson and they said, we're not going to penalize the rich. But we're also not going to make it, we're not going to let the rich have one set of rules and the people have another set of rules. Everybody has the same rules. Everybody has the same rules. That's when things will change. Everyone has the same rules. And it goes back to why socialism doesn't work is because it looks at a collective and then it takes groups of people and demonizes them and takes it from them until there's nothing left. Then they demonize another group and they take it from them and eventually they get to you. What Denmark understood back in the 1990s is we want that big social net. We want that safety net because, you know, at least back then and up until recently, there's such homogeny in that society. Everybody pretty much agrees. And it's a tiny little country. And you can get away with that. You can get everybody on the same page. It's very hard to do that in the United States. But if that's what you want to do, that's what we should talk about. But then we have to address who's going to pay for that. And it can't be the rich. It has to be. You have to look at a former socialist nation that realized socialism is going to fail us and Denmark is not a nation that wanted to have communism. They knew what that was about. They knew what fascism was like. They didn't want any of that. but they wanted the big safety net. And so they were honest about it and said, okay, that doesn't work. So what will work? And they tried something else, and that does work for them. They can have the free market. They are free. It's easier to start a business there than it is here. It is easier for you to run your business there than it is here. They are more free business-wise. They are more free than we are. That's insane. That's not socialism. What the government does is they make it easy for you to make money, and then it taxes 60%, so they can have the safety net. But again, even the safety net, they have safeguards, so nobody's stealing it. Did you see about Ilhan Omar's sister? Now, we find out now that she was apparently part of this whole scheme of milking Minnesotans out of their money. She was part of the scheme of saying, yeah, we're feeding all these children. They weren't. Ilhan Omar. That stuff has to happen. Has to stop. We have to go after those people, whoever they are, left, right, center, doesn't matter. Whoever they are, they have to be jailed, because we have to restore trust. If we're going to fix this, we have to have trust, and we have to be honest about the system. Now, I know this is probably too esoteric for the show, but I'm putting a special together, and we're going to talk about it today when it'll run. But I want to show you this whole game. And that's long term. Now, what's short term? Your kids are being rounded up by socialists. So next hour, I'm going to show you a conversation. I'm going to demonstrate a conversation that you can have with your kids that's not going to get into an argument. Now, that doesn't mean they're going to like it, because you're not going to be arguing anything. You're only going to ask them questions, and they're all fair questions. Their anger level at your questions is going to tell you volumes. How lost are my children? Because these are honest questions. They have answers. But once they start answering it, they may not like the answer. And so they're going to feel trapped, and they're going to feel like, see, you're just part of the problem. No. If they start to, and maybe you should even set it up with this, I'm just going to ask you questions. And if they're not fair questions, if you don't think they're fair, let's have that conversation. Let's not get mad, because I'm only asking you questions and I really want your answer. And it doesn't matter how you answer, but you have to answer. I'll give that to you here coming up in just a few minutes. Those are the kinds of conversations we have to have with our kids. And that's what we're trying to do on The Torch, teach you all of these things. If you believe in this agenda or this mission of ours that I'm on, please join us, glennbeck.com/torch. There's all kinds of educational materials, the best history of America from the Pilgrims all the way up to the end of the Civil War, the first 20 episodes, all commercial free, all available at glennbeck.com/torch. 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All right, back in just a second. Let me tell you about the International Fellowship of Christians and Jews. There's moments when need becomes impossible to ignore, when the story reaches you and refuses to let go. Maybe it's a family huddling in a dark apartment without heat or air conditioning, or an elderly man trying to make a single bag of groceries last an entire week. 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And that approach has built a bridge between Christians and Jews that is rooted in something much higher than charity. 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
15: Here's something pretty disturbing I discovered while researching this podcast. This is what it actually says on the Los Angeles Police Department website. The site states that the Adult Missing Persons Unit investigates 3,200 cases a month. And 70% of those missing people are found or returned voluntarily within 2 or 3 days. It goes on to explain, and I quote here, "Since being a missing person is not a crime, police are given a very limited role while conducting these types of investigations." At the bottom of the webpage, it gets more disturbing. There's a section titled, "What if they never returned?" And here's the official police advice. In such situations, you may want to enlist the services of a private investigator to assist in your search. If you can't afford a PI, the police elaborate, quote, "Another option would be to contact the Salvation Army, which has a missing persons locator program." There is not a single sentence on the LAPD website that would lead a loved one of a missing person to have any faith that the police would properly investigate it. What the LAPD is basically saying is,

0: What are the insiders saying about what I'm talking about here?
1: It's interesting, yeah. A lot of them do have a lot of questions on it. Insider Linda Liu said that something that's hard to explain is Trump is retooling the entire system. But how do you explain that, though? The Republicans are not.
0: Because nobody, you know, this is the thing. The press will not even look at what he's doing. They won't even consider that he is retooling the entire world. Presidents, prime ministers, kings all over the world, they know exactly what he's doing. And they're not happy about it because it's making America strong. And they need a weak America, okay? He's making it strong. He's rewrite everything we knew from 1945 plus. That's all being gutted. We're laying new fiber optic lines in completely different ways that put America in the driver's seat. Why do you think when he's shutting down the Strait of Hormuz, or he's doing this, they're immediately building all these pipelines so it kills that choke point? And then he killed the choke point that China was trying to get from us with

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8: What's happening, fellow sports fans? It's Andy West. Let's take a look back on this day in sports history, July 28th. We'll start off today way back in 1929. The Chicago Cardinals become the first NFL team to train out of state, holding their camp in Michigan. Jumping way ahead today in 1994, on the night baseball players set an August 12th strike date, Kenny Rogers of the Texas Rangers pitches a perfect game for a 4-0 victory over the Angels. And today in 2009, Chicago White Sox ace Mark Burley set a major league record by retiring 45 straight batters. Coming off a perfect game in his last start, Burley retired the first 17 Twins batters to surpass the record of 41 straight set by San Francisco's Jim Barr in 1972 and tied by teammate Bobby Jenks, a reliever, in 2007. The streak ended with two outs in the sixth, and Minnesota went on to win 5-3.
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9: The door open for diplomacy. I'm Sue Guzman, Fox News. President Trump says Tehran is pushing for talks, and he says their willingness to negotiate is proof that the recent U.S. military attacks on Iran are working.
10: Now they requested a meeting. They would not have requested the meeting if we were doing poorly. The only reason they want to meet is because we've been hitting them very hard.
9: And the president aboard Air Force One there, Israeli Prime Minister Benjamin Netanyahu, expected to present the president with intelligence alleging Iran is expanding activity at its Pickak Mountain nuclear site. The president traveling to a key battleground state today to sell an economic message ahead of the midterm elections. The story from Fox's Jared Halpern.
11: At the General Motors Proving Grounds in Milford, Michigan, President Trump took in high-speed racing demonstrations and a tour of factory floors before making his pitch to a packed assembly plant of auto workers.
10: There are more Americans working today in the United States of America than at any time in history. How about that? That's, to me, that's a stat that's hard to beat.
11: The president also touted tariffs, including a 25% import tax on foreign cars. Polls show tariffs are not popular with voters, and President Trump's approval ratings on the economy are sliding. Jared?

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1: While Europe's streets run red from more Islamist attacks, Glenn already revealed the quieter war underway in America. 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
2: A destructive tornado has ripped through northeast Wisconsin as a fast-moving line of storms moves through the Midwest. The twister caused extensive damage and has left thousands without power. The same storm system is now pummeling parts of Illinois and Indiana and is threatening parts of Kentucky. The Department of Justice is asking the Supreme Court to restore President Trump's executive order that seeks to restrict mail-in voting. The president's order directed the Department of Homeland Security to compile a list of verified U.S. citizens eligible to vote while also instructing the Postal Service to create new rules that would toughen requirements for states conducting voting by mail. Reports say all 100 U.S. senators have been invited to a meeting with Ukrainian President Volodymyr Zelensky at the Capitol tomorrow. This as lawmakers in the upper chamber consider a bill that would impose harsher sanctions on Russia and its trading partners. That bill has broad bipartisan support. I'm Scott Carr.
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6: Campaigning in Michigan. I'm Ted Lindner, Fox News. The president's spending Monday in the state, bringing with him his economic message, talking policies and tariffs ahead of next week's primaries. Fox's Lucas Tomlinson in D.C. with more.
7: President Trump reiterating his call to end the filibuster, posting a warning to the Republican Senate Majority Leader. John Thune should not allow the United States Senate to leave town until it passes the Save America Act or, far better still, terminates the filibuster, where Republicans can then quickly pass everything they ever dreamed of. Critics warn Democrats will be able to do the same thing if they win back the majority in Congress this fall. The president, undeterred.
8: If they don't get it done, it's going to be a very bad thing for the party.
7: The president also provided an update on Iran.
8: Right now, they have very friendly negotiations going on.
7: After President Trump vowed Iran would pay for killing American soldiers, over the past three nights, there have been no U.S. airstrikes.
6: President Trump also reporting deep talks with Iran, saying if they don't work out, the U.S. will go back to strong military action. In Kentucky, Republican Senator Rand Paul has released personal writings, a diary of sorts of Dr. Anthony Fauci. Fox's Mark Meredith with more on the Fauci diary entries.
9: Fauci has long said publicly he does not believe the virus was the result of a lab leak. But in his diary, he also writes this, January 2020, now we know the market, the wet market in Wuhan, was not the source. It was the amplifier. Having said that, somewhere that virus jumped from animals to humans. Fauci also details the very hot and cold relationship he had with President Trump. Also in April 2020, he goes, the far right is tweeting to fire me. The president even retweeted the tweet that said to fire me. We'll see how the day goes. A month later, May 2020, he writes, received two packages of cookies from Joe and Jill Biden with the note, you are our hero. Stay strong and healthy. We need you.
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0: A destructive tornado ripped through northeast Wisconsin Monday as a fast-moving line of storms moved through the Midwest. The tornado caused extensive damage and left thousands without power, but there are no confirmations of fatalities or injuries. The Department of Justice is turning to the Supreme Court to restore President Trump's executive order that seeks to restrict mail-in voting. The executive order directs the Department of Homeland Security to compile a list of verified U.S. citizens eligible to vote, while also instructing USPS to create new rules that would toughen requirements for states conducting voting by mail. The Philadelphia 76ers are welcoming LeBron James with open arms. The team announced his signing on Monday with a social media photo of the 41-year-old's number 23 jersey in a locker next to a golden crown in a nod to his King James nickname. The 22-time NBA All-Star signed a two-year, $8 million contract with the Sixers on Sunday after seriously considering retirement. I'm Tammy.
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0: President Trump is set to hold meeting with two key U.S. allies in the backdrop of the memorial service for the late Senator Lindsey Graham. Scott Carr has more.
1: Israeli Prime Minister Benjamin Netanyahu and Ukrainian President Volodymyr Zelensky are both in Washington, D.C. for the service, and both plan to meet one-on-one with President Trump. Of late, Trump has appeared more publicly supportive of Zelensky, as Ukraine's war with Russia is now in its fourth year. And Trump's been more publicly frustrated with Netanyahu as Trump tries to end the war with Iran. I'm Scott Carr in Washington.
0: A destructive tornado ripped through northeast Wisconsin on Monday as a fast-moving line of storms pummeled the Midwest. The tornado caused extensive damage and left thousands without power, but no confirmations of fatalities or injuries yet. And the Coca-Cola company says its milk brand, Fairlife, has resumed most production in the U.S. This comes after a ransomware attack halted operations. The beverage giant added that product quality and safety were not impacted.
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9: On August 4th, 1962, Marilyn Monroe died. 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
10: Think

0: One has shaken Kumamoto on Japan's southern main island of Kyushu late Tuesday afternoon. A tsunami advisory has been issued, that according to the Japanese Meteorological Agency. And Kentucky Republican Senator Rand Paul has released personal writings of Dr. Anthony Fauci. Fox's Mark Meredith has more on that.
1: Fauci has long said publicly he does not believe the virus was the result of a lab leak. But in his diary, he also writes this, January 2020, now we know the market, the wet market in Wuhan, was not the source. It was the amplifier, having said that somewhere that virus jumped from animals to humans. Fauci also details the very hot and cold relationship he had with President Trump. Also in April 2020, he goes, the far right is tweeting to fire me. The president even retweeted the tweet that said to fire me. We'll see how the day goes. A month later, May 2020, he writes, received two packages of cookies from Joe and Jill Biden with the note, you are our hero. Stay strong and healthy. We need you.
0: In the diary posts that were released, the former NIAID director also expressed amusement at his heightened media attention during the COVID pandemic, which of course began in the spring of 2020. 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

0: clarity over chaos. 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
1: Well, the president's got two big meetings, one with the prime minister of Israel, Bibi Netanyahu, the other with the Ukrainian president, Zelensky. And then wedged in there is Lindsey Graham's funeral. We'll have more on that with John Decker next hour. And the CEO's out at Cracker Barrel. Rory has the story. We'll see if I beat him in Wordle as well in minutes from now. In honor of Dr. Fauci, one of our listeners wants to start a new feature where we do a daily diary entry. And of course, I immediately wanted to start with Bob in Mississippi.
2: Dear diary, today I reflected on my reflection. Beautiful. Low IQ by Mississippi.
1: I want Mary to do a diary. Oh my God. And we got to have Big John do a diary entry.
3: Oh, Bob.
1: All right, Bob, that's the call of the year so far. I really don't think I can top that for the year. Bob's diary entry on the Fauci Diary Morning Show. All right, 58 minutes after the hour. Trump is set to hold those key meetings. The Iran-U.S. temporary hiatus is still all quiet on the Middle Eastern front. And the Fed's going to meet on interest rates starting today and conclude by the end of Wednesday. We'll have more previews on that as well. Straight ahead as your morning show continues. Good morning. Welcome to Tuesday morning.
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1: Two world leaders discussing two American adversaries. I'm Dave Anthony, Fox News. That's what'll happen this morning at the White House, where Ukraine's President Volodymyr Zelensky will go first and not just talk about the war with Russia. Fox's Jennifer Griffin reports.
17: Zelensky says he will share evidence with President Trump. Russia is providing Iran satellite imagery of U.S. bases in the Middle East, helping Iran target U.S. troops.

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9: 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A new way of talk. A new way of understanding. Because we're in this together. 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
10: Hey, this is Gary out of Phoenix, Arizona, and I have a shirt that says, it's not a dad bod, it's a father figure.
11: Hey, Michael, Big John didn't just throw shade about the Christmas party. 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
12: Dear Diary, 2 days ago, I thought this Christmas party in Nashville was never going to happen. Now I'm beginning to think it might. So now I got to figure out, am I going to be facing down 10 people, 100 people, or do I have the guts to face down 1,000 people? I don't know how Michael's going to keep this list down to a reasonable amount, but different problem for a different day.
13: Thank you, everybody. Inspired by Anthony Fauci's diary and sending in, not talkbacks, diary backs. Appreciate all your talkbacks this morning. You guys are in a rare mood. 8 minutes after the hour, welcome to Tuesday, July the 28th, 2026, on the air, streaming live on your iHeartRadio app. This is the show that belongs to you. This is your morning. This is your morning show. I'm Michael Del Giorno, honored to serve you. Senator Lindsey Graham's going to be laid to rest today. That'll start with a National Cathedral.

0: We're all in this together. This is your morning show with Michael Del Giorno.
1: Well, I think this referendum on socialism within the Democrat Party is going to have some key battle results in this midterm election cycle. And the big question for the Republicans will be in the presidential open election in 2028. How will they conduct this handoff of Trumpism? The establishment Republicans will try to absorb, you know, we kind of saw that playing out, right, in the narrative, that there's a cancer, a parasite, as the Atlantic called it, within the Democrat Party, socialism, much the same as Trumpism and MAGA is a parasite within the Republican Party, and both need to go. Isn't that convenient? And get back to the two-party establishment, Democrat, Republicans, really running us into the ground. That makes us keep an eye on this. And again, it's the same thing we've been seeing, which is support for J.D. Vance to take over in 2028 is diminishing, and support for Marco Rubio is increasing. Vance still has the lead. 39% of likely primary voters support Vance if that primary were held today. But that's down from 47% in April. So he continues to fall, and Rubio continues to rise. He was at 20% in April. He's now at 27%. So a 10-point advantage for the vice president, but the ground is closing between Rubio. And that's before the establishment steps in to have their say. And I know it's unfair to call Cruz or DeSantis establishment, but that will also play a role in this open election as well. But the gap continues to close between Rubio and Vance is the update in the latest Rasmussen. All right, 30 minutes after the hour, your sounds of the day are next.
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3: Senator Lindsey Graham's remains will be brought into the U.S. Capitol Rotunda for a private service today, which will be followed by a funeral service at the Washington National Cathedral. Then on Wednesday, the longtime Republican lawmaker's body will travel to the South Carolina State House, and then a procession will be held as his remains are taken to the First Baptist Church of Columbia. President Trump will meet with two U.S. allies today. Israel's Benjamin Netanyahu and Ukraine's Vladimir Zelensky are in Washington, D.C. for the service. Both will meet one-on-one with Trump. National Night Out is coming up next week on August 4th. More from Mark Mayfield.
4: 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Events are usually organized around the country, including block watches.
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13: A plea for help. I'm Wendy Swanson, KNST News. Today's show host Savannah Guthrie is renewing her plea for information regarding the disappearance of her mother, Nancy. She's been missing since February 1st after being abducted from her home in the Catalina foothills. In a video posted to Instagram yesterday, Guthrie says her family would continue the search for her mother.
14: I'm asking you, begging you, to do the right thing now. Make the right choice. Help us find her. Tell us where to look for her. I truly believe it is never too late to do the right thing.
13: Authorities have still not named a person of interest in the case, and there have been no arrests. Arizona Democratic Congresswoman Adelita Grijalva got a firsthand look at flood-damaged areas of the Nogales Wash yesterday. Heavy monsoon storms created hundreds of thousands of dollars in damage, forcing Santa Cruz County supervisors to declare a countywide emergency in response to the recent flooding. New video has been released that shows the moments before a man opened fire in downtown Tucson a week ago Sunday. The video, obtained by the Arizona Daily Star, shows a man pulling out a gun and firing. That man is identified as 21-year-old David French, who now faces numerous felony charges, including 9 counts of aggravated assault. 9 people were hit by gunfire. I'm Wendy Swanson, KNST AM 790, Tucson's most stimulating.
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2: Diary. Dear Diary. Who would have thunk that it would be a diary that would expose one of the biggest megalomaniacs on the planet? Dr. Fauci kept a diary. Dr. Fauci kept details about his experience of being America's doctor during the COVID crackdown.
4: What kind of megalomaniac grown-ass man writes a diary?
2: See, there you go. What kind of grown-ass man, right? Listen,
4: poo-poo
2: diaries.
4: What kind of grown-ass man, somebody that's going to turn his ordeal into a book or a movie.
2: And you know,
4: I better write down this because Netflix is going to come a-calling.
2: Dear Diary.
4: Of course, when Netflix gets a hold of it, Dr. Fauci will be a 6'7" black, probably played by
2: Denzel
4: Idris
2: Washington.
4: Eldra.
2: Denzel Washington.
4: Oh, yeah, that's a good. No. Morgan Freeman.
2: Oh, there you go.
4: More established.
2: Yes, voice of God. Yes, Dr. Morgan Freeman in Pandemic.
4: Only because Sidney Poitier is dead.
2: This is absolutely absurd. You couldn't make this up. Now, of course, Dr. Fauci is protected by Biden's auto pen. He's got a pardon. They can't really throw him in jail because of the pardon. But this diary was released in advance of Fauci's hearing on Capitol Hill tomorrow. And you want to know what Dr. Fauci was doing during COVID? Well, don't listen to the documentaries out there. No. Don't listen to the media. Jake Tapper once again finds himself in the middle of just what is it about Jake Tapper and scandals and controversies? Yeah, he's finding himself in the two of the biggest of the 21st century. More on him later. If you want to know what's going on during COVID, you need to read Dr. Fauci's diary, his diary. While we were shutting down, while businesses were collapsing left and right, while children were being locked out of classrooms and masked up, while families were being forced to say goodbye to their loved ones through hospital windows and plastic, Dr. Anthony Fauci wasn't thinking about the pandemic. No, he was thinking about Anthony Fauci. Fauci's diary is filled with references to glowing articles in the Washington Post, complimentary columns in the New York Times, magazine profiles, television appearances. He called the coverage very flattering. He marveled that the press was going wild with me. They're going wild. He wrote this they're going wild with me in the diary.
4: They like me. They really like me.
2: Went all Sally Fields. He even wrote that he had become the most famous and talked about person in the country. They can't stop talking about me. Dear Diary, they just can't. At the height of the global crisis, Dr. Fauci was documenting his celebrity. Come on, y'all. Come on. You were busy separating yourself by 6 feet while you're in the grocery line, if you're able to get in there. You had to wait in long lines just to get into Target because you heard there was toilet paper.

0: paper. I'm not speculating here. I'm talking about the adventures of Aaron.
1: Well, yeah, that, you know, what's funny is if you looked at my diary from around that same time, it would say, "Dear Diary, I'm clenching real hard. I can't get no toilet paper. What the hell?"
0: Yes.
1: And then the next day would be, "Dear Diary, it's all okay. I found a bidet."
0: Right. Right.
1: And then it was a little heart emoji and a smiley face.
0: Do you remember the runs on paper towels and toilet paper? Do you remember the... This worldwide crisis was started by a man who kept a diary, but the diary wasn't about the pain and the suffering that was being caused. The diary was not fraught with decisions, you know, insight into the decisions that were made when it came to masking and it came to prescription or the vaccines. The diary was not filled with concern over civil liberties and what would be violated, what would be lost. No, the diary was filled with self-adulation over the celebrity, the new celebrity that Dr. Fauci was receiving. For years, you were told that this was about the science. And during that same period of time, you had people like me saying, "This is not about science. This is crazy. This is lunacy. This is about power. This is about control." And we are proven right. This is about power, control, influence, ego. These diary entries don't erase every debate about COVID policy, but they certainly reveal what seemed to occupy Fauci's attention, his own image. History has already shown us that many of the settled science claims used to justify lockdowns, school closures, vaccine mandates, and censorship turned out to be incomplete, turned out to be fraudulent. We have paid an enormous price for those policies. Children have lost years of learning because of these policies. Businesses have disappeared. Families were divided. Trust in public health institutions have been shattered. And through it all, Fauci appears to have been keeping score of his headlines. The diary doesn't read like the private reflections of a humble public servant. Oh, no. They read like a journal of a man who enjoyed becoming a star. The story, America's doctor. They confirmed what millions of Americans suspected all the while. Anthony Fauci didn't simply become the face of the pandemic. He embraced it. This is sick stuff.
1: All while going to dinner parties with supposed unbiased journalists.
0: We're going to hear some of this. I'm going to remind you of some of some of the things Fauci was saying back during the pandemic. And yes, we must have a short discussion on Jake Tapper. Jake Tapper, who spent time, he and his wife spent time with Dr. at
1: right.
0: dinner
1: at
0: parties.
1: At a time when you couldn't go see Meemaw down in the holler. Because, you know, you might give her the most dangerous disease we've ever seen. And he was having the dinner party, Dr. Fauci, with unbiased journalist Jake Tapper.
0: We have more.
1: It's funny, I never heard a disclaimer about that on CNN. Never once in their coverage did they say, "Well, you know, I was having ribs with
0: private
1: Dr. Fauci, and he told me..."
0: Yeah, they're all rubes. Did you see the story on me in Vanity Fair? I'm the world's sexiest man.
1: It's a big club and you ain't in it.
0: That's coming up next.
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1: That might be the wimpiest band of all time.
0: Yeah, we might have the wimpiest doctor of all time.
1: Yeah, yeah.
0: So Brett is perfect. Is perfect.
1: The same kind of guy that wrote that song is the same kind of grown man doctor that would be writing in his journal.
0: You know, of course, the big release of Dr. Fauci's diary was not covered by most of the major news networks. Once again, we'll do the heavy lifting, and I'll do it gladly. Because Dr. Fauci is a fraud, and many of us knew he was a fraud. A lot of us boldly said that he was a fraud and ended up getting deplatformed for it. Do you remember a time when you could not say a word against St. Fauci? Do you remember how the media praised him? Do you recall? I mean, you had Dr. Fauci dictating when people could get married. You know, no funerals, no vacations. Dr. Fauci at one point even canceled Christmas. Remember that? He was discussing all of this and recording it in his Dear Diary.
2: Here's one that says, I got my first dose of the Fauci ouchie. Told him that I bought his bobblehead and he was super cool about it.
3: I saw your bobblehead today.
0: I saw your bobblehead. Oh, I got the Fauci ouchie. Again, amazing. And we would know anything about this. We owe Senator Rand Paul a debt of gratitude because he just hounded this man, somehow got a hold of the diary and made sure that it was released. It was released so that we could read this. Oh, well, will he be held to account? Well, no, no. Will he see any time? Will he be put? No. But he was so into his ego. I guess our only takeaway is, you know, the fact that we can shame him. He actually shamed himself. Reporters, I mean, this was part of the script. Reporters were continuously praising this man.
4: The single most respected voice in the pandemic, it's Dr. Anthony Fauci.
5: The man who's become known as America's doctor.
4: Dr. Anthony Fauci, the nation's top infectious disease doctor.
6: Who are seen to many as a superhero.
7: Dr. Anthony Fauci, American hero.
0: American hero. Dr. Anthony. Think about how crazy this is.
1: Well, they did have a new Captain America, right? Because Chris Evans, he went back in time to beat Thanos and help put the Infinity Stones back. And I thought it was Anthony Mackie, and he became the new Captain America.
0: Right.
1: But here all along, it was Dr. Fauci.
0: Dr. Fauci was the hero.
1: Which is, I mean, it fits in the whole Marvel story. By the way, the new Spider-Man movie comes out this weekend.
0: Did you see the new Marvel lineup going up to 2028? Holy cow.
1: Yeah, I don't believe it because they had a whole thing before, remember, and they were going to do the whole Kang Dynasty.
0: That
1: and
0: is
1: then
0: right.
1: Jonathan Majors had
0: you
1: to go
0: mistake,
1: get Me
0: right.
1: Too'd.
0: Right.
1: And they so I just take them one movie at a time.
0: Okay, the Spider-Man this week.
1: Spider-Man this week. Avengers Doomsday comes out in like December.
0: December 18th.
1: I was talking with one of our friends that works at one of the other. She's like, you need to get your tickets now.
0: Are you serious?
1: Like the first week or two is sold. It's a huge, like you need to go. They're selling tickets now for a movie in December.
0: Okay.
1: And I was like, I don't know if I can make that kind of investment because I was reading Dr. Fauci's diary and he told me we were all going to die.
0: We were supposed to be dead by now. As a matter of fact, according to Dr. Fauci, it blows my mind. He had the world on tilt. He shut it down. Dr. Fauci shut down the world, and you had sycophant media people all involved with it, carrying his water. Dr. Fauci was just throwing out statistics. He's throwing out fake information and people were lapping it up. And if you showed any type of doubt, any inquiry into what he was talking about, you were the one that was shut down. You were accused of being anti-science. Think about how crazy this is. That period of time. From 2020 to what, 2023-ish? And now you can't get the media to talk about it. You can't get you can't talk about vaccine injuries. Dr. Fauci talking about the mortality rate and how dangerous the COVID virus was.
8: The mortality for this is about 2.5%. It's probably lower than that. It's probably closer to 1. But even if it's 1, it's 10 times more lethal than the seasonal flu.
0: Lies. Lies. Lies. What is this based on, Dr. Fauci? Lies. Dr. Fauci was the man who called the ball when it comes to children going to schools. Should children go to school, Dr. Fauci?
1: He said in that in an interview that he never said that schools should shut down.
0: Yeah.
1: I was a Garrett, our good friend Garrett Lewis did a great job yesterday. He, you know, played Fauci's own words, saying that schools shouldn't shut down, but then he actually said he met with people to shut the schools down.
9: I wonder if you would recommend locking down schools if you had to do it all over again.
10: Well, you know, again, it's first of all, I didn't recommend locking anything down.
0: That. I didn't recommend that, locking down. That wasn't me.
1: The Shaggy defense.
0: That wasn't me.
1: It wasn't me. I caught her messed up on the counter. It wasn't me.
0: No, it wasn't me.
1: I shut down all the schools. It wasn't me.
0: Wasn't me. I didn't do that. What are you talking about?
11: Bat market? It wasn't me.
0: Wasn't me.
1: Manufactured it in a lab. It wasn't me.
0: This is incredible. I can't wait for tomorrow. The hearing is happening tomorrow in the Senate. But I can't wait for it. I can't.
1: I did not shut down the schools with that woman.
0: We're going to talk about the media complicit, how they were complicit in all of this. All of this. You shouldn't trust them either. That's coming up next. Business owners know the thief.
12: There will be a bit of history in Southern Arizona tomorrow. I'm Wendy Swanson, KNST News. The final local flight for the A-10 Warthog at Davis-Monthan Air Force Base in Tucson will take place. Officials say the farewell flight will take off around 11 o'clock in the morning, and the aircraft will land around 11:20. This will mark the end of 50 years of A-10 operations at the base. Arizona Republican Congressman Juan Sisgamani paid tribute to the Warthog on the House floor in Washington.
13: The A-10 has served the U.S. military for decades. And while it will no longer be in use at Davis-Monthan, this aircraft will continue to be an essential asset of our nation's military.
12: Airmen gathered last week to recognize the iconic aircraft's decades of service. Some Warthog operations are expected to continue until 2030. The Arizona Diamondbacks lost 3-2 to the Pittsburgh Pirates in extra innings. Brandon Lowe hit a walk-off single in the 10th inning to give Pittsburgh the win. Max Kepler drove in both Arizona runs with a double in the 6th inning. The loss is Arizona's third straight and leaves both teams tied for the final National League wildcard position. I'm Wendy Swanson, KNST AM 790, Tucson's most...
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27: The different color noises, white noise, brown noise, pink noise. Brown noise is deeper, has lower frequencies, it's got more bass, minimalizes that higher frequency. Mm-hmm. And I didn't really know this, but apparently you can liken some of these to sounds in nature. And apparently brown noise is more akin to like a river rapid or a heavy rainfall or thunder.
28: Because there's also white noise and pink noise, you think brown noise is just named after the color brown. Wrong. There was a scientist named Robert Brown from Scotland.
27: White noise is used, aside from just sleeping, a lot of times with like noise-canceling headphones and stuff, mm-hmm. masking other sounds.
28: Pink noise is a little different. It's kind of like the compromise between white noise and brown noise.
27: As far as which one is best for sleep, there have been some very middling studies over the years. But at Oxford in 2017, they said that they fell asleep 40% faster listening to white noise, but their overall sleep was about the same.
28: Okay.
27: There was a study in 2017 from Northwestern of 13 older adults, and they said pink noise provided deeper sleep overall and improved ability to recall words.
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27: Caffeine can be really good for you and help a lot of things, and caffeine can be kind of bad for you.
29: It's a drug, and in its pure form, Chuck, yeah. It is a bitter-tasting crystalline powder.
27: Naturally, it's in the coffee bean and in chocolate and tea, but it's also added artificially in things like soda. Your body is enjoying the caffeine. It's blocking that adenosine. You're going to feel alert and awake. It's got that adrenaline going, and it's rewarding you with the dopamine. I mentioned the vicious cycle, the inevitable crash.
29: Right.
27: Like any stimulant drug, and you want more of it. Eventually, it's going to affect your sleep patterns. All right, how about some health benefits?
29: Right.
27: They found everything from not develop Parkinson's disease to dropping your risk of various cancers.
29: Well, coffee actually is shown to reduce your risk of diabetes.
27: 4 cups a day, 50% less chance of mouth and throat cancer.
29: You should eat more grapefruit because grapefruit contains something called narrogin or narrogin, and it actually slows the removal of caffeine from your brain.
27: Okay.
29: So you enjoy its effects longer.
27: Nice.
29: Yeah.
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0: 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People are reminded. People are being reminded of what we went through. And sometimes it's so traumatic, you just don't want to think about it anymore. We're out of it. You don't want to think about it anymore, especially the people who fully participated in every aspect of the pandemic. It is painful to understand that you were lied to. It is painful to understand you may have harmed yourself.
1: Well, we need to take a minute to address what's happening outside the windows here at the Radio Factory. A dark cloud has descended upon the land. And I think it has to do with the fact that somehow we have unsealed the holy hell diary from Dr. Fauci.
0: I think
1: it's like
0: you're right.
1: We broke the evil seal and we have unleashed the seven hells upon the earth.
0: The apocalypse is rolling through the valley.
1: It is dark and booming thunder that is shaking the studio, and now there's hellfire and lightning about to come down.
0: I tell you what, this is like reminding me of the monsoons that when I first moved to the great state of Arizona, had never seen a monsoon storm before. Holy cow, it's huge. Dark, brooding, lightning falling from the sky. Like a Marvel movie, like Thor.
1: Yeah, this is, I'm telling you, We've broken the seventh seal or something like that from Fauci's diary.
0: And now we're seeing what is going on, and it is very disturbing.
1: He's very famous, but hundreds of thousands are going to die for his fame.
0: Dr. Fauci said that he sold this vaccine. He said if you took the vaccine, you would not get sick. It would not spread.
5: If you're vaccinated, you don't have a risk. And that's the reason why we say it's as simple as black and white. You're vaccinated, you're safe. You're unvaccinated, you're at risk. Simple as that.
0: Lies. Total
1: lies.
0: 100% lies.
1: I mean, I got the first vaccine. Based on, you know, Fauci and everybody else saying, oh, I'll get it. You won't. Guess what happened? About a month later, James.
0: What happened?
1: I got COVID.
0: Mm.
1: And then guess what happened?
0: What happened?
1: My wife and kids got COVID.
0: Mm. Mm.
1: There was that point. I was like, it's all a ruse. There's... It didn't do anything.
0: He said these words, and then don't be frightened by the light. Don't be frightened by the storm outside.
1: Put the window shade down because that
0: I think
1: was
0: so.
1: Scary.
0: You are distracted.
1: Well,
0: lightning is kind of scary when you're up in the air.
1: When you fear God's wrath, yes.
0: You had, not only did Fauci say, you know, take the vaccine, then all of a sudden all the media started repeating it. The media was saying, if you take the vaccine, you won't get sick. If you take, protect yourself, protect your grandma. And how powerful, how influential were Fauci's words? Well, do you remember this PSA from the former presidents?
6: Our fellow Americans.
7: Right now, the COVID-19 vaccines are available to millions of Americans.
8: And soon, they will be available to everyone.
6: The science is clear. These vaccines will protect you and those you love from this dangerous and deadly disease.
7: They could save your life.
6: So we urge you to get vaccinated when it's available to you.
8: That's the first step to ending the pandemic and moving our country forward. It's up to you.
0: What was that? That was Obama. That's Clinton.
1: That's the club.
0: Bush. That's the club. The club is out here shilling for the vaccine. The sooner you're vaccinated, the sooner we can get back to normal. Do you remember that? Do you remember how it was the unvaccinated that was causing the problems? The unvaccinated. You even have folks like Don Lemon and others out there talking about how the unvaccinated should be arrested or they should be eliminated. This is the craze that Fauci caused.
9: This is Woody in Tucson. I remember in February or March of 2020, Fauci going on the air and saying, don't rush out and get masks. Let the people
0: Woody.
9: Medical have the mask. We're running short on supply. And then it was only a couple months later when he was shouting, wear masks, wear masks.
0: You're absolutely right, Woody. I'll take it a step further. He was questioned on that. How come you told people not to buy, you know, the N95 masks? And then Fauci came out and said, because there was a shortage of them, so we needed for the medical community to get them first. So wait a minute. You purposefully lied? You lied about whether or not you should buy a mask? You were trying to get people not to until the right people got it first, Fauci?
2: Hey, James T., producer Aaron. Pablo, this is Jason from Peoria. What COVID showed me more than anything is all those people that talk about how the Second Amendment protects us from being taken over and things like that. Didn't do a damn thing. We got taken over and we just sat there and took it. I didn't. I didn't comply, but a lot of people did.
0: I'm with you, friend. I didn't comply either. But you're right. A lot of people did. And you're right. We were taken over. We did stories. The small businessmen who was trying to stay open when the big box store down the street was wide open and with government protection, he was just selling a few items and got arrested. We had him on the show. Got arrested for violating the policies that were put in place ultimately by Dr. Fauci, who was keeping a diary on how that just made him he felt so important. He was a celebrity, don't you know? Everybody's listening to me.
1: Fancy dinner parties.
0: We have more. We got to talk about Jake Tapper. We got flashback. It has to be done. You need to force yourself to remember. Remember.
1: Do you think his diary had one of those little heart-shaped keys that he wore on a string around his neck?
0: I think it does. I think he's that soft. Oh, we have more of what is being revealed from Fauci's diary coming up next.
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28: Just before midnight on Saturday, February 19th, 2005, Danielle Imbeau and her friend Richard Patron left a crowded Philadelphia bar. 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
28: 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The FBI called it murder for hire.
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34: 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One of them was the target. The other one was wrong place, wrong time.
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0: 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I am amazed at the trivial things that you hold in your brain. What was that? Where did you pull that
1: up
0: from?
1: That was the Moody Blues, Dear Diary. You don't know that song?
0: I don't know that song.
1: You need to live more, sir.
0: I will say,
1: you know, I am going to have to pat myself on the back
0: right?
1: This morning. Have you seen our title image for the YouTube video for today? Just if anybody needs a reason to go and subscribe and like today's video, I'm pretty proud of the work I did, and I just throw that out there.
0: It is fantastic work here.
2: Hey, you guys remember hydroxychloroquine?
0: I do.
2: And how we had a cure before any of this really got going in America? And then governors started banning it because Trump mentioned it, and the media started going crazy saying that it would cause heart problems, even though we've been using it to cure malaria for 60 years already.
0: Absolutely.
2: It was $6 a dose or something cheap like that, and they didn't even want to try it. They didn't want anybody using it.
0: I had to smuggle my hydroxychloroquine. Yeah, absolutely.
1: Like how they smuggle drugs in prison?
0: Yeah, pretty much.
1: Oh.
0: Pretty much. I mean, a little black market action going on out there. Yeah, well, but I got mine. Hey, I'm sorry. Why? Well, you do a little bit of research and you find out over in Africa, they didn't have a COVID problem at all. Not, wow, gee whiz, why? Well, they were using hydroxychloroquine. No, that wasn't because of black don't crack this time around. It's because of the malaria situation. They were using hydroxychloroquine, and it just happens that ward off the COVID-19.
1: I know somebody that has malaria.
0: Mm-hmm. Mm-hmm. I've been using that for that. Absolutely. I guess that would be the silver lining for me.
1: So wait, so in order to get hydroxychloroquine, I got to get malaria?
0: No.
1: That sounds like a raw deal.
0: You just have to know where to get it.
1: I don't want that.
0: You just have to know where to get all of these medicines that worked that were pennies on a dollar that you weren't allowed to discuss. Joe Rogan was talking about it. All of a sudden, what was the one with the horse paste?
1: Ivermectin.
0: He's using horse paste. Hey. You know what? They're using this all over parts of the world, and it works. You weren't allowed to.
1: And if you even brought it up,
0: deplatformed. That's right. We tell the story often.
1: By the same people that are sponsored by Moderna and Pfizer. We have no conflict of interest here.
0: It is.
1: Trust us.
0: I'm telling you, when you look back, this is one of the greatest crimes that was ever committed on humanity. You have people who were killed. They don't talk about it. They refuse to talk about it. I personally believe that Dr. Fauci has blood on his hands. And now all of a sudden, the doctors who used to support Dr. Fauci, well, they want very little to do with them.
3: Is having a reputation totally in the toilet at 85 years, does that hold him to account for what he was responsible for?
4: The Tony Fauci I saw in those emails is not the Tony Fauci I knew over the years.
0: Oh, how convenient. How convenient.
1: Let's see.
0: The Dr. Here. Fauci in that deals email. That's Dear not the Dr. Fauci that I know.
1: Diary. All of my friends mm-hmm. have abandoned me.
0: Mm-hmm.
1: I don't understand.
0: Mm-hmm.
1: They won't let me sit at the cool kids' table during lunch. I just want to cry.
0: Yes.
1: What happened to my fame?
0: Right. That's it. That's the latest entry. Well, I'll tell you what, I'm interested to see what he's going to say after tomorrow. Of course, the hearings, Rand Paul, he has to go before the Senate and has to answer questions. And here's the rub. He does have the pardon, but if he lies while he's up on that

0: The pardon only covers, I believe,
1: up to the date. Or didn't he get like a was he one of the ones that got a future retro pardon?
0: No, I don't know if he got a future one. But even if he does, if he lies, if he does not tell the truth, he could be in jeopardy. And, you know, we'll see. What does that mean? I don't know. Nobody's really doing a perp walk, even though promises were made. But we're just going to have to be happy with the fact that this is all coming out. It's all being exposed. You know what else is coming out? The Biden tapes.
1: What is it Cat Williams said in 2024? All truths shall be exposed?
0: That's what he said. He was a little bit late.
1: Well, I mean, he was talking about Diddy and the Diddy parties and all the freaky-deaky stuff that was happening there, but I mean, I think it applies to here.
0: I think so. I think so. Right after the news, we're going to talk about the cover-up was actually on the tapes. Elon Musk is developing a robot that will cut your lawn and clean your house. Oh.
1: Oh, there's so many jokes I could say right now, but...
0: That's the Hannity Morning Minute on 550
1: KFY. Is it Mexican?
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14: A plea for help. I'm Wendy Swanson, KNST News. Today's show host Savannah Guthrie is renewing her plea for information regarding the disappearance of her mother, Nancy. She's been missing since February 1st after being abducted from her home in the Catalina foothills. In a video posted to Instagram yesterday, Guthrie says her family would continue the search for her mother.
15: I'm asking you, begging you, to do the right thing now. Make the right choice. Help us find her. Tell us where to look for her. I truly believe it is never too late to do the right thing.
14: Authorities have still not named a person of interest in the case, and there have been no arrests. Arizona Democratic Congresswoman Adelita Grijalva got a firsthand look at flood-damaged areas of the Nogales Wash yesterday. Heavy monsoon storms created hundreds of thousands of dollars in damage, forcing Santa Cruz County supervisors to declare a countywide emergency in response to the recent flooding. New video has been released that shows the moments before a man opened fire in downtown Tucson a week ago Sunday. The video, obtained by the Arizona Daily Star, shows a man pulling out a gun and firing. That man is identified as 21-year-old David French, who now faces numerous felony charges, including 9 counts of aggravated assault. 9 people were hit by gunfire. I'm Wendy Swanson, KNST AM 790, Tucson's most
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0: AOF. Well, the Biden tapes are finally out, and they prove the biggest scandal wasn't just Joe Biden's memory. It was the people who covered it up.
19: Ladies and gentlemen, children of all ages, welcome to the Conservative Circus with James T. Harris.
0: For years, we were

0: A lot of you knew this, right? This is why Joe Biden, the White House at the time, fought so hard to keep these audio files locked up. The newly released files, Biden tapes.
1: This is the testimony
0: right
1: that he gave.
0: Before Ben-Hur.
1: Right, but proved that he couldn't be held accountable because he was too out of it to understand what he did.
0: They also, these tapes were also part of the biography, the ghostwriter that was writing Biden's book. You know, they had some recordings up there as well.
1: That might be the hardest job in America. Ghostwriting
0: for Biden?
1: Said, yes.
0: Quite possibly. I'm sorry. These tapes, they raise questions.
1: Sit through 7 days of tapes and conversations. She's like, man, I think I can get like 6 lines of actual coherent text out of this.
0: You could probably just make it up as you go. It sounds like what Joe Biden was doing. You just mentioned the Robert Hur report as well. What's crazy about this is that when you listen to these tapes, you begin to understand. It confirms what you already knew. But, I mean, some of the things that he said was actually incriminating. Because when you think about what they put President Trump through at the time, remember what was going on? They had the document, the secret documents. The raid on Mar-a-Lago to get back all the documents that President Trump supposedly stole from the, you know, from the archives or whatever, from the White House.
1: Yeah, I mean, really sensitive things like dinner menus for a planned state dinner. But see, he had it in a spare bathroom, so, oh my gosh, it's secrets in a box. Ah, we have to raid.
0: What's so crazy is you had Biden admitting. Remember where he kept his secret files?
1: Oh, yeah, that was in a box by his Corvette.
0: Correct.
1: That almost burned down when he had a hellacious hellfire.
0: Correct.
1: Hellfire. That's what's
0: you're
1: raining
0: looking outside.
1: Down on us right
0: you're
1: now.
0: You're looking outside,
1: yeah.
0: And you're thinking hellfire. All right. Yeah, exactly. You know, the documents, secret documents by the Corvette, he was giving instructions to his ghostwriter. Hey, you got to be careful out there. You know, some of these are secret documents.
2: Now, breaking news tonight about former President Joe Biden. Today, roughly 70 hours of recordings of an interview he did with a ghostwriter in 2017 before he was president were released. Over Biden's objections. Senior White House correspondent Weijia Jiang joins me. Weijia, what do these tapes tell us?
0: Weijia, what do these tapes say? What do they tell us, Weijia?
3: Well, Matt, the newly released audio shows that in 2017, when former President Biden was writing a memoir, he told his ghostwriter on several occasions mm-hmm. that he had classified documents in his possession. Biden can be heard saying, I just found all the classified stuff downstairs, in reference to volumes of notes Biden kept in his home. He also said, some of this may be classified, so be careful. Biden, who fought for years to keep these recordings private, would later publicly criticize President Trump for his handling of classified documents. We asked a spokesman for Biden for a comment about the new tapes, but he said they don't have one.
0: Weijia, wouldn't that be a crime if the president had these documents and he's freely admitting they're secret?
1: Well,
0: be careful.
1: Hold on. Remember, Donald Trump was the president of the United States.
0: Yes, he was.
1: Many of the documents that Biden had were when he was vice president of the United States.
0: Ooh.
1: I don't know if you've read the Constitution or not, James, but in the hierarchy of an executive branch power, the president has the ability to declassify certain documents. The vice president
0: does not.
1: Does not. So therein also lies a problem. Do you think Biden smuggled these documents out of the White House the same way you smuggled your ivermectin into the country?
0: I think it was more sophisticated on his end.
1: Oh, okay. Use the old prison wallet to get those documents out of the office?
0: He didn't have a Sandy burglar over there stuffing, you know, documents down his drawers.
1: Are you happy to see me or is that just confidential information?
0: Here is a little snippet of the Biden tapes. This is Joe saying, you know what, be careful. Some of this stuff is classified.
4: Some of this may be classified, so be

0: careful with
1: okay.
0: it. I'm not sure. It's not more classified.
2: Shouldn't you know? What? I mean, this isn't like, hey, be careful when you touch the pot on the stove. It might be war. Shouldn't you know if it's classified before you share it with some knucklehead writing your POS book?
3: Here's the thing. He knew what he was doing. He knew it was classified. Come on. And they didn't let this out. Oh, because I didn't want an old man to be. No, no. He incriminated himself. You're persecuting President Trump right now. You're raiding Mar-a-Lago for documents. You're doing all of this. And here's the vice president of the United States at the time with documents that he clearly should not have. He does not have the power, as Aaron just said, to declassify them. And what? Yawn. Still today, yawn. What a double standard. What a double standard that is impossible to ignore. Donald Trump was investigated, raided, indicted, and prosecuted over classified documents. Biden admitted on tape that he's discussing documents he believed were classified with his ghostwriter, yet Robert Hur concluded a jury would likely not, you know, see him as an elderly old man with memory problems and declined to convict. That's garbage. Garbage. But there it is. They're in the club. They're in the club. And the club is protecting them. It did protect them. The release of these tapes is not about relitigating the past. No, it's about restoring trust. Will you ever trust? If the people in power can hide evidence, if the people in power can deny reality and rely on compliant media and, you know, arms of government to protect them, then the voters are no longer making informed decisions. We're not. This is why people say, you know, why should I vote? Why? Nobody's going to be held to account. This, what about drain the swamp? Right now, the decisions that people are making, they're making it based on carefully managed illusions. Whether we're talking about the Biden tapes or whether we're talking about Fauci, they're illusions. These Biden tapes confirm what millions of Americans suspected all along. We knew this. The real scandal wasn't that Joe Biden was aging, that the Joe Biden was dementia. He had dementia. The scandal is that the people closest to him and the institutions America rely on for the truth were lying. Working overtime to convince the country that what we were seeing with our own eyes, what we were hearing, wasn't real. They weren't protecting the president. They were protecting the deception. We're just a bunch of rubes. We're a bunch of suckers to go along with the dirty, dirty, dirty, dirt. And you know what? You know who's not suckers? You know who are not rubes? Our enemies. And they took full advantage. Full advantage of Dementia Joe and the sycophants who were protecting him. And now that story is starting to come out. I'll have the rest of it for you. Coming up next.
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3: You're listening to the Conservative Circus, 550 KFYI, 790 KNST, the free iHeart Radio app. We are streaming live on YouTube at 550 KFYI. We're talking about the Biden family. The tapes have been released. They're confirming what we all knew anyway, but we're getting to the depths of just the real cover-up. I mean, the fact that President Biden was not fit for office, well, we knew that. What we're learning is just how deep this whole thing goes, how deep the cover-up goes, the lying.
2: You know, the two big stories we've talked about this morning, Dr. Fauci's diary and the Biden tapes. And then we find out, thanks to Fauci's diary, that he was having private dinners with Jake Tapper of CNN. And then we find out, you know, with the whole Biden cover-up, that the Scarboroughs were close to the Jill Biden family and they knew each other.
3: It's incestuous.
2: It's a propaganda arm. The mainstream media exists to keep the liberal Democrats in power. It's the only reason they're there.
3: Now, here you have Joe Biden. He understands, he knows that he has secret documents. He's not supposed to have them. If if they would have come out and let this to go to trial, he would have been found guilty, right? Because he's guilty as hell.
2: Are you talking about Robert Hur?
3: I'm sorry, Robert Hur,
2: no,
3: yes.
2: No, because he's too incompetent to stand trial.
3: See, that's what the excuse.
2: Was too senile to understand what he didn't even know when his son died.
3: Here's the question. If he's too senile, right? That's why we have to protect him. If he's too senile, so that's why we don't want to put him on trial. He's just a doddering woman. Is he too senile to blackmail? Because for years, Americans were told that even asking questions about Hunter Biden's foreign business dealings was irresponsible. The laptop was dismissed as Russian disinformation. Concerns about the Biden family's overseas connections were ridiculed as conspiracy theories. The media, big tech, and now we're learning so much of the establishment closed ranks.
2: Don't forget about the money laundering paintings.
3: Oh, yes, the watercolors.
2: $500,000 for a Thomas Kinkade lookalike painting that nobody bought the minute Biden was out of office.
3: Now we're learning that the newly declassified intelligence records reportedly reference Chinese blackmail efforts involving the Biden family. Oh, so he's too incompetent to go on trial. The jury would see, the grand jury would see a doddering old man and they feel sorry for him. Well, you know what? The Chinese looked at him and they saw a mark. They saw an opportunity. If these records that we're seeing now are authentic and accurate, this isn't just another political story. This is a national security story. We're talking about the... And again, we were talking about this before this even came to light.
2: Well, I think we've all been in a situation, right, where you get that awkward phone call from, like, your parents. And you're like, hey, Mom, how you doing?
0: Well, I don't really know. I was on the Googles and I was checking my email and I got an email from somebody that they had found $5,000. So I just went ahead and clicked on it.
3: Don't do it, Mom.
2: My computer went blank.
3: Ma!
2: Now we've got the entire Chinese government sending an email to Joe Biden at whitehouse.gov and he's clicking on it. And the next thing you know, we got 200 million Americans have their voter ID compromised. Because the president got hacked.
3: Investigative reporter Catherine Heritage says the information was sitting in government records that weren't especially difficult to find. Okay, oh really? If that's true, then the obvious question is, why weren't more journalists looking? Why weren't more editors demanding answers? Why were Americans repeatedly assured that there was nothing there before the investigation was complete? Why?
2: Well, yeah, especially because, you know, the truth dies in darkness. That's what we were told, right? You would think that if a president was hiding classified information and spewing classified information to an author for a book, it would be as big a story as Watergate, right?
3: Hello?
2: Woodward and Bernstein, Deep Throat, they made movies about it. Every political scandal from now until eternity will have Gate slapped on the end of it. But crickets for Biden.
3: Crickets for Biden. Crickets for anybody that's in the club. That's what we're learning here. The two big stories today. Dr. Fauci and the Biden tape.
2: Wait a minute, James. You're telling me that both of those stories are bigger than what's happening right now?
3: I
2: Lindsey Graham is dead and they've got his body in the Senate and we're not talking about it.
3: No.
2: Oh, well, okay.
3: We're not. I have nothing to say.
2: He's dead. He's in repose, I guess.
3: Yes.
2: Flag draped coffin, and that's the extent of our Lindsey Graham funeral coverage.
3: Again, and all the club members are there.
2: He's going to go to that great Disney in the sky.
3: All the club members are there. Do you think
2: I still want to hear more about how you got ivermectin into the country?
3: No, I may need it again. I'm not going to tell you those secrets. We have pipelines. We have our ways. You a little bit of work, a little bit of asking in the right places, you can get anything you need.
2: Pablo, here's the thing. This guy can't even figure out how to download digital Diamondbacks tickets to his phone, but he can somehow navigate the
3: it's
2: black
3: not
2: market
3: what you know,
2: to get.
3: It's who you know.
2: Oh,
1: that's you got a guy for that.
3: Yeah, I don't have to push any buttons. I got a guy for that.
2: James has got a dealer is basically what he's saying.
3: I'm your mama. I'm your dad. Not that song. Yeah.
1: Does it expire? Does it have an expire date on it? Your medicine?
3: Expiration date? No.
2: And it's probably kind of like that jar of like tomatoes you got in the pantry. It has an expiration date on it, but if you get hungry enough, you'll eat it, right?
3: Yeah, what is an expiration date? That's just a ruse to get people back to the store. Right.
2: A Best Buy date. Man, I ain't trying to buy no more mayonnaise. Just put that on there. Daddy, it expired in 24. I don't care. We're not buying more Hellmann's.
3: Maricopa County just pulled off something nobody thought was possible. A fast, smooth election with no national embarrassment. So what changed? And why is the political fighting still going on? We're going to talk to our good friend Justin Heap. Coming up next, of course, Justin Heap is the Maricopa County Recorder. Just to remind you, this is good stuff. That's coming up next. Here's a lesson.
12: There will be a bit of history in Southern Arizona tomorrow. I'm Wendy Swanson, KNST News. The final local flight for the A-10 Warthog at Davis-Monthan Air Force Base in Tucson will take place. Officials say the farewell flight will take off around 11 o'clock in the morning, and the aircraft will land around 11:20. This will mark the end of 50 years of A-10 operations at the base. Arizona Republican Congressman Juan Sisgamani paid tribute to the Warthog on the House floor in Washington.
4: The A-10 has served the U.S. military for decades. And while it will no longer be in use at Davis-Monthan, this aircraft will continue to be an essential asset of our nation's military.
12: Airmen gathered last week to recognize the iconic aircraft's decades of service. Some Warthog operations are expected to continue until 2030. The Arizona Diamondbacks lost 3-2 to the Pittsburgh Pirates in extra innings. Brandon Lowe hit a walk-off single in the 10th inning to give Pittsburgh the win. Max Kepler drove in both Arizona runs with a double in the 6th inning. The loss is Arizona's third straight and leads both teams tied for the final National League wildcard position. I'm Wendy Swanson, KNST AM 790, Tucson's most
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3: 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For years, Maricopa County elections have been synonymous with controversy. Long lines, delayed results, lawsuits, accusations, and national headlines that made Arizona the punchline of election coverage. But this primary was different. By all accounts, the election ran smoothly. Roughly 675,000 ballots were cast, and within just 27 hours of the polls closing, 99% of the ballots had been counted and reported. That's a remarkable turnaround by any standard. Even Maricopa County Supervisor Mark Stewart publicly praised the recorder's office, you know, the election workers, everybody involved. What happened? After years of ballot craziness, what happened? In the center ring, we have Maricopa County recorder Justin Heap. And Justin, after 9 years of Maricopa County making national headlines for all the wrong reasons, this election was different. Why did things work so well?
36: Well, I mean, for our side, it certainly was. You know, my office recently was given back control over all of the portions of elections that the statutes assigned to us. So we definitely delivered some of the best elections that I've seen in decades here in Maricopa County. I mean, we had transparency, but all of that, we had a lot of speed. We increased the speed at which these ballots coming in were processed and did signature verification in hours instead of days, which is what it has taken previous recorders to do. But all of this didn't happen by accident. I mean, we've been preparing for this coming election for over a year now, in, you know, building out our processes, cross-training our team, and getting everybody ready to function. So this primary shows that the improvements we've made are definitely paying dividends. Now, of course, the test is to get fully prepared for the general, where we'll probably have about three times as many people voting. I'm confident that the portions of the elections that are run by the recorder's office will continue to run smoothly and better than they have in any past election. I hope the board rises to the challenge, but we will see.
3: We had Supervisor Mark Stewart publicly praise your office and the poll workers. Did you feel your office finally had the authority and cooperation it needed to do the job the way voters expect?
36: Well, I think we definitely did get some more cooperation at the end. I'm not quite ready to sing Kumbaya fully with the board at this point. Remember, we got to where we are because I beat them in multiple lawsuits.
3: Spanked
36: and
3: them.
36: The Supreme Court ruled on our side.
3: That
36: they needed
3: true.
36: To settle this case, and
3: absolutely.
36: So they are now complying.
3: No, despite what many are calling a successful election, we're hearing the Board of Supervisors, to your point, is still pursuing legal action against members of your staff. First of all, is that true? And what's the status, and why does this fight continue after what appears to have been a successful election?
36: You know, I'm unsure of what the board is going forward with at this point. I mean, most people are aware. So the board, months ago claimed that my employees had broken the law, despite the fact that we could prove that this was basically just my employees moving equipment owned by my office that they were fully authorized to do. The board definitely went out publicly to the media and claimed that they thought there was some criminal activity. They submitted this out. We had investigators sent to the homes of my employees. But unfortunately, it looks like all of that may have just been a political stunt by the board as this lawsuit came to a conclusion, because when they appeared in court just shortly after making all of these public claims, and the court asked them, they backtracked and said, no, we're not actually investigating anyone. There is no criminal referral. Unfortunately, this looks like it was just a political stunt, but we're going to follow it through the end. I mean, we can conclusively prove that there was no wrongdoing or any criminal activity from my office's side. It's just unfortunate that my employees were targeted because the board is losing a legal battle with the recorder.
3: We have Maricopa County Recorder Justin Heap in the center ring. We've seen reports that more than 6,600 non-citizens were identified on New Jersey's voter rolls, with hundreds allegedly casting ballots. Regardless of what happened there, people here want to know, what safeguards does Maricopa County have to prevent ineligible voters from getting onto Arizona's voter rolls?
36: Well, I've definitely put in a lot of robust checks in there. What is interesting about this case in New Jersey is that what the officials are saying in New Jersey is that this came about, the way that these non-citizens got on, were through faults or glitches through the MVD over there that allowed people to get registered to vote. I can say we have had similar problems here in Arizona with our MVD. And most recently, people may remember, we had a large group of citizens, about 61,000 we had on our list that the MVD had glitched and not provided proof of citizenship. So when we were cleaning that roll, we went through all of those people affected by the MVD glitch. And here in Maricopa County, we found so far over 400 non-citizens, about half of whom have voted in prior elections. So we have referred this out, but this shows that, look, this is a problem across the board.
3: We are
36: putting in robust checks to make sure every new registrant gets checked against the SAVE database or verified, so that we have only citizens voting. But it's pretty clear we can't continue to just say problems don't exist because we just don't acknowledge them or check. This is something we need to do. It's our duty to make sure that only lawful citizens are voting.
3: Well, this is why we voted you into this office, Justin. We appreciate you coming on and giving us the latest update. We're going to stay in touch with you to keep up with everything that's happening, because we want to see this again in the general election. Justin Heap commenting on the smooth midterm primaries we had here last week. Hey, did you see that Congressman Andy Biggs, a gubernatorial candidate, Andy Biggs has his first campaign drop?
0: Commercial?
3: Commercial, yeah.
0: A TV commercial?
3: Yeah. Well, this is online.
0: Okay, well, it's the same thing nowadays.
3: Now, yes. So we're going to listen to it. We're going to grade it. The first salvo from the Republicans coming up next.
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6: I-10 eastbound near Valencia, we have a disabled vehicle off to the roadside. I-10 westbound, you're running up to speed, no problems there. Still working to clear that accident at the on-ramp. This is 19 northbound near Valencia. Southbound is up to speed. Have an accident Star Pass Boulevard at Freeway Road. That's traffic.
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38: I'm Storm Tracker 4 meteorologist Dee Cortez. It's going to feel a little bit muggy today because of the storms that we had during the overnight. And we'll see a high in Tucson of 102. Surrounding areas, we'll see temperatures slightly warmer. Storms possible today south and east of Tucson. I'm Storm Tracker 4 meteorologist Dee Cortez on News 4 Tucson.
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10: 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It's never been a cheap investment to own Apple gear, be it a phone, tablet, computer, watches, TV box, speakers, or earphones. Apple's devoted fans have always rationalized the higher price tag by arguing everything from aesthetic style to security and reliability. And much of that has been vindicated through the years. But now Apple says prices of MacBooks and iPad tablets are slated to go up even more, and that things like HomePods and Apple TVs cost more now, too. Even that new lower-cost MacBook Neo will see its retail price jump $100. Apple blames the price increases on increased costs for semiconductors, as the AI and data center industry is putting a hefty demand on what is currently capable to be manufactured. Prices on iPhones are stable for the moment, but those two could increase later this year. Apple's stock, however, took a dip in reaction to the news. With Fox on Tech, I'm Evan Brown, Fox News.
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3: 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The weather is really weird today.
4: Yeah, it unleashed like a torrential downpour here at the radio factory for, you know, I mean, like a monsoon does, right? It came in, got real dark, lightning, thunder, you know, I got scared. I'm not going to lie. Like my little puppy dog running under the bed. Because, I mean, the windows were shaking. Lightning was going out. And then as soon as the funeral service for the dearly departed Lindsey Graham started, the rain stopped and the thunder went away.
3: Oh, I thought it was because we were talking to Justin Heap, the Maricopa County recorder, about the good elections when it started getting kind of clearing up a little bit.
4: Or it could just be atmospheric pressure doing what atmospheric pressure does, but...
3: It's,
4: you know,
3: even after these rains, they're still talking about it getting up to 110 today, which means we're going to have that dreaded east-like style humidity.
4: Well, and, you know, the sad thing is 110, I hear that, and I'm like, oh, it's cooler than it was this weekend.
3: Well, last weekend was, what 116?
4: It's like we live in the desert or something.
3: Yeah, you know, and I think it's wearing on you, because usually you get the sinuses and the... And the allergies and that kind of thing. Well, Are you starting to dream about moving back east, northeast? Weren't you most happiest in Buffalo, New York or something like that?
4: No, I'm most happy here. I mean, my allergies have actually been... Because here's what I'm allergic to.
3: What?
4: Ask me what I'm allergic to.
3: What are you allergic to?
4: Trees. All of them.
3: Oh, yeah, that's true.
4: Every tree
3: that's
4: on
3: true.
4: Earth.
3: That's true.
4: Except cedar trees for some reason.
3: I forgot about that.
4: Trees.
3: Are, yeah.
4: So my allergies are
3: this
4: better
3: is a perfect place
4: here either. Than they've ever been. But this allergy season was rough. And then I had a head cold last week that didn't make it any better.
3: Right.
4: And then it was hot and humid.
3: Right.
4: And then the warden made me go dig up sprinkler heads and fix the lawn.
3: The warden didn't make you do that.
4: The warden did. Really? Well, let me just say the HOA ultimately is at the culprit because they sent me a letter. And then the warden was like, we need to fix this. And I was like, I am not paying the guy to fix it that I paid 2 years ago who didn't fix it right. I'll just do it myself.
3: Yeah.
4: And then my head hurt because, you know, I was out rooting around in the grass and the...
3: Are these like first world problems?
4: Yeah, I mean, I'm not complaining. Then I had to fix my pool pump over the weekend, too.
3: See, now I need to do that.
4: And
3: you,
4: disassemble
3: you know
4: it,
3: what?
4: Put it back together.
3: I was going to call somebody, but hearing that you did that, maybe you should come over and fix my pool pump, too.
4: How much did your guy want to charge you?
3: I didn't even ask.
4: What? Dude, I'll do it for $300. I'll give you the frenzy family increase.
3: Did you say frenzy family?
4: Friends and family increase, yeah. See, you don't invite me to your fancy schwindigs. I'm going to go speak at the Republican. No, what does James invite me to do? Hey, white boy, come over and fix my pool pump.
3: What does race have to do with this? race had nothing
1: you're
3: to do with this.
1: You're just trying to get back at me. You're trying to get back at my peopleses.
3: You just ran. You had no reason. You had no reason.
1: Your people had to.
3: You had no reason to go full racial there. None. You wanted to be racist. It's only racist if you wanted to be. You wanted to be racist.
1: A nice, calloused hand white guy to come out and fix your pool pump. I see how it is.
2: Stop racist! Stop racist!
1: You can't afford my services, sir.
3: Andy Biggs for governor. His campaign is going after Katie Hobbs. Tell me what you think about this.
5: Katie Hobbs is under criminal investigation. A state contractor that is supposed to protect kids gave Hobbs $400,000 in political donations. Then the Hobbs administration gave that contractor an extra $4 million a year, something no one else got, while kids in state care waited. Now Hobbs is under criminal investigation by the attorney general from her own party. Katie Hobbs is for sale. Andy Biggs answers to you. Paid for by Biggs for Arizona.
3: What do you think?
1: It's about time.
3: Yeah.
1: That's what I think. I mean, a little wordy.
3: Yeah.
1: Tighten it up a little bit, but I get it. I mean, like, it's good to see he's punching back. I mean, Katie Hobbs, 6 seconds after the primary was called for Andy Biggs, she was rolling out, you know, extremist January 6th election. So I'm glad to see that we're punching back finally.
3: I'm glad to see that I think that nothing is going to happen from this investigation because, of course, the attorney general happens to be Chris Mays, who is a staunch Democrat herself. They're not going to eat each other up in the next few months, but it's good to put pressure on the fact that they had time to deal with this and they didn't. And that is a problem. And it speaks of cronyism, and it speaks of everything that we hate, that we don't want in government. So, yeah, I think this is the first, as far as, you know, launching the salvo, this is a good one. Now, I'm looking forward to more commercials on the economy, what she's done with the economy, what she's done with the vetoes. I mean, this is a target-rich environment. And I love the fact that I'm hoping and praying that we're going to have others, organizations, jump into this as well. Listen, this is the beginning. I'm hoping that it's the beginning of the end of Democrats because I'm telling you right now, the Democrat Party is in the dumps, nationally and statewide. They're behind. They're not able to fundraise. I think that the USAID has struck a severe blow to these organizations, to this party. And they're in a free fall when it comes to the polling. We're going to talk about this. I'm not saying this is time to get cocky. I'm not saying we got this in the bag. I'm saying don't believe the hype that the mainstream institutional media is telling you. The Democrat Party is in trouble. First, the news. 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
41: A plea for help. I'm Wendy Swanson, KNST News. Today's show host, Savannah Guthrie, is renewing her plea for information regarding the disappearance of her mother, Nancy. She's been missing since February 1st after being abducted from her home in the Catalina foothills. In a video posted to Instagram yesterday, Guthrie says her family would continue the search for her mother.
42: I'm asking you, begging you, to do the right thing now. Make the right choice. Help us find her. Tell us where to look for her. I truly believe it is never too late to do the right thing.
41: Authorities have still not named a person of interest in the case, and there have been no arrests. Arizona Democratic Congresswoman Adelita Grijalva got a firsthand look at flood-damaged areas of the Nogales Wash yesterday. Heavy monsoon storms created hundreds of thousands of dollars in damage, forcing Santa Cruz County supervisors to declare a countywide emergency in response to the recent flooding. New video has been released that shows the moments before a man opened fire in downtown Tucson a week ago Sunday. The video, obtained by the Arizona Daily Star, shows a man pulling out a gun and firing. That man is identified as 21-year-old David French, who now faces numerous felony charges, including 9 counts of aggravated assault. 9 people were hit by gunfire. I'm Wendy Swanson, KNST AM 790, Tucson's most
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0: Americans. The Democrat Party has become the party of the fringe. The loudest voices are not talking about lowering grocery prices, making neighborhoods safer, or helping families get ahead. They're obsessed with pronouns, biological men and women's sports, drag performance for children, abolishing the police, government-run grocery stores, open borders, and defending every radical protest that burns down a city while calling it mostly peaceful.
1: Well, now, to be fair, James, I mean, Zohran Mamdani, the Ayatollah of New York, said his new government-run grocery stores were going to undercut the private grocery stores, and they were going to be 30% cheaper.
0: He did say these things.
1: That's great. That's just going to, I'm sure that's going to really have an impact on grocery stores and new stores being built in New York City.
0: We're going to talk about that. We're going to talk about that in a few minutes. But leading, Americans are listening to this. And you may have some young Americans that are like, you know, yeah, you're going to get free food. But see, the thing is, they were supposed to already have free busing. Their rent was also supposed to already have been cheaper. They're not seeing that. It's going in the wrong direction. And for those of us who have been around a little bit longer, you know, it's not enough for us to say, see, I told you so. What needs to happen is, you know, they're going to have to put their hand on the hot stove and be burned. That's how they're going to learn.
1: I've said it before, my great dear Southern grandma used to say, Aaron, those who don't learn gonna have to feel. And that's the younger generation that thinks socialism is great. They're gonna have to feel the breadlines. They're gonna have to feel the tyrannical wrath of a state that wants to control everything you do.
0: Harry Enten over at CNN is talking about the devastating numbers that are coming back when we're looking at polling for the Democrat Party.
1: Yeah, well, because what have we always heard? How do people ultimately vote? It's with their wallet.
0: With their wallet, absolutely. With their wallet, with their feet, Harry Enten.
2: The Democratic Party net favorability. Back in 2018, when Democrats were able to take control of the House, they were actually on the plus side of the ledger. They were actually in positive territory at plus 1 point. Look now in 2026. We're not just talking down there underneath the Potomac. We're talking down there with the Titanic. We're talking 24 points underwater. And this is just the party overall. This isn't the congressional leadership. This is the party.
0: The party.
2: The party. It's just a terrible, terrible, terrible brand. Terrible. I want to almost get my Charles Barkley. Terrible.
0: Terrible.
2: I can't even do a Charles Barkley. But the bottom line is it's absolutely terrible. Now, what is the reasons? Why is the Democratic brand so terrible? Well, one reason why the Democratic brand is so terrible at this point in the voters' minds is take a look at this trend line. Voters saying that Democrats are too liberal.
0: Too liberal. Too liberal.
1: You okay there?
0: A little bit.
1: Okay.
0: Too liberal.
1: You been drinking on the job again?
0: I have not been.
1: And taking a little nip?
0: Don't tempt me.
1: Pablo, look in that drawer over there.
0: Too liberal.
1: Well,
0: the impact, they're talking about the brand. He tried to, channel his inner Charles Barkley.
1: Terrible.
0: Terrible. Terrible. It's not just that. You've got the impact of the Democrat policies. I mean, when you're talking about the cost of living poll, they're not faring too well in that either.
2: You know what? I would argue the biggest red flag that Democrats have, the biggest red flag, look at this. It's apathy, not believing that Democrats can change anything. Because the impacts of Democratic policies on your cost of living, only 41% say help, hurt, or wouldn't change it. The clear majority, nearly 3 in 5, 59%. So, look, these are all the red flags. If, in fact, Democrats can't take back control of either the House and or the Senate, and if Trump can stop them, this is what's going on.
1: So with that, all of that negativity, surely that's got to have an impact on their ability to fundraise, right? And get the message out.
0: Oh my gosh. Oh my gosh. And I don't care if you're talking about nationally, locally. Last week I told you I was over at the AZRNC.
1: Oh yeah, one of those fancy GOP schwindigs that you got invited to. Aaron and Pablo were left sitting at home.
0: I'm talking
1: wondering
0: to,
1: where our invite was. Talking yeah, to sure.
0: Sergio Arellano. And listen, the Republican Party in Arizona is up when it comes to fundraising. They're beating the Democrats right now. The Democrats are somewhat

0: depressed, and I think we know why.
1: Yeah, well, but that's because Katie Hobbs is an imbecile, and we know nobody that has money is going to give it. Look at Katie Hobbs and go, "That's my gal." But what about nationally? They're kicking Republicans' ass because Donald Trump is a fascist Nazi,
0: that
1: right?
0: That would be a no.
2: You know, Democrats, they're much more like this. They're your $1 bills. While Republicans, you're much more like this. Your 50s and, dare I say, even your $100 bills. Because just take a look here. Cash on hand from the main outside groups, ergo your congressional committees, right, your NRSC. Take a look here. Republicans at this point, $657 million. My goodness gracious, that's why I'm talking about these bills, right, $100 bills. While the Democrats, only about $334 million, only about half the level of...
0: We're double right now, and we're not even kicking it in yet.
1: Yeah, but that's like think tanks and congressional funds and all of that. What about the parties? What about the RNC versus the DNC?
2: Republicans, and of course, cash is what makes the world go round in politics. Now, you think that these numbers are bad? How about the national committees themselves? The RNC, the DNC, Republican National Committee, Democratic National Committee. Look at this. Cash they have, June 2026. The RNC, $129 million. That's pretty gosh darn good, right?
1: A lot of money.
2: But get this. The Democrats... on a rarity, the DNC is red on your screen. Why are they red? Because they're literally in the red.
1: Oh, negative.
2: They're actually in negative territory. That's cash on hand subtracted by the party debt. The party debt actually is greater than the cash on hand. The Democratic National Committee. It's broke. It's basically broke. And why is this?
1: This is the adage come to life, James. Go woke.
0: Go broke. I mean, this is true. And it doesn't help that Kamala Harris left them like millions of dollars in the hole after her campaign. They never crawled out of it.
1: You need another example?
0: Come on with it.
1: You know, Joe Biden, he's a candidate that got more votes than anybody else in American
0: 81,
1: history,
0: 83
1: right?
0: million votes.
1: Right. So popular. The most popular person to ever run for president can't raise a dollar for his library.
0: He's going to be the first president not to have a library. That's crazy. But that's what fraud will do. That's what fraud and corruption will do to you. I am telling you.
1: Maybe they can put Fauci's diary in the Biden library.
3: I got more cash flow, me, Pablo, than the Democratic
1: Party.
3: You do.
1: Yeah, Pablo, you have more money than the DNC. And trust me,
0: that's sad.
1: We know what you make. Yeah,
0: that's
1: and it sad. Ain't, like, that's sad.
0: Very, very sad.
1: I mean, Pablo could leave the station today and go to Del Taco and get lunch. The DNC cannot.
3: They'll need a coupon. I won't.
1: Right.
0: Meanwhile, in New York City, we've got Mom Donnie launching his city-owned grocery store. And again, we're looking at a lot of gloom and doom for the Democrats. We'll talk about it coming up next. What's
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2: Well, welcome to the Conservative Circus, 550 KFYI, 790 KNST, the free iHeartRadio app. We are streaming live on YouTube at 550 KFYI. There are reports out there that the Democrat Party is so broke, they had to put up their own headquarters as collateral. I mean, in order to borrow money, you know, to...
3: I guess that's better than going to, like, a payday loan store or, like, getting one of those, like, title loans on all the DNC vehicles.
4: Like when my cousin went to the clink and my Thea had to take out the collateral on her house to get him bailed out.
3: Yeah, hey. Exactly. Yeah, so, like, yeah.
2: Hey, that's for real. That's the situation that the Democrat Party
3: DNC finds themselves in, yeah. Like...
2: And part of the reason is because the DNC has become the DSA, or at least associated with them, and they're a bunch of crazies.
5: The people you mentioned, the names you mentioned, AOC, Bernie, the Squad, Omar, these are people who even 10 or 15 years ago would have been relegated to the outer extreme fringes of the Democrat Party. They're now the center of the party. They're the heart of the party. They're the soul of the party. So the Democrats have become a party of freaks, weirdos, losers, and crazies. But you can't laugh it off because it's deadly serious. Wow. When you give these people power, everything you know and love in this world falls apart. You have chaos, corruption, decay, violence, poverty.
3: Speaking of that, Seattle Mayor Katie Wilson.
2: Oh, my goodness.
3: She had a press conference yesterday.
2: She did.
3: Now, we haven't spent a whole lot of time talking about it, but over the weekend there was a mass shooting in Seattle, downtown near the Space Needle. Huge food festival, very famous. I actually heard from my daughter, who wasn't in Seattle, thank God, over the weekend. But when I told her, she says, I go to that every year. It's apparently very famous, well-known. 3-4 people died. A 15-year-old suspect was apprehended. There was criticism coming directed at the mayor's office because they went hours after the event before they gave any notifications to the public. And the press was like, what's going on? The mayor lost her composure, didn't have any idea how to handle the criticism, started blaming another office for false information. This is what happens when you elect incompetent leadership that wants to rule on false ideologies. I mean, it's dangerous.
2: It's all fun and games until the pressure cooker hits. You got people in the street who are dead. You have people who want answers to questions. And she was up there like a deer in the headlights to the point where she answered one question so tersely and then walked off to the side like a petulant child.
3: This is the same mayor, by the way, who removed the street cameras, the surveillance cameras. And then what happened? Illegal aliens start attacking elderly citizens. And she's like, that's going to happen from time to time.
2: And of course, this is the same
3: crowd.
2: We have
3: to protect our aliens.
2: This is the same crowd when Shannon Bream sat down and said, you mean you want to get rid of this? You want to get rid of it? Yes.
3: Yes.
2: Mm-hmm.
3: No. Yep.
2: Yep. Yep. Mm-hmm. Yep. Mm-hmm.
3: Get rid
2: Juvenile.
3: Of prisons.
2: Juvenile. And so now when the rubber hits the road, we can't answer questions. Now that people have lost loved ones and they are demanding answers and you don't have any because of your policies, now it gets real. And what do? You just step to the side, petulant, because you don't have any answers because you dismantled, you know, the whys, the hows.
3: Yeah, but at least they'll have cheaper food, right? With government-run grocery
2: right,
3: stores.
2: Right, so they say. You have a Mayor Mam Dani out there in New York City being asked, why do we need government-run stores?
6: It sounds like what you're essentially offering these purveyors of grocery services is you cover the property tax, mm-hmm. you build out the building, you cover any sort of recurring rent, but they have to bring in the food, discount it a certain amount, high quality of wages. I mean, these are millions of dollars effectively shuffling back and forth. So I'm wondering why not just spend these millions of dollars and give to agencies like the Campaign Against Hunger or City Harvest or, you know, just direct established food programs.
7: we see in this city an opportunity.

0: to take an all of the above approach.
1: What does that even mean? We take an all of the above. Mom Donnie is a child. Mom Donnie, Mayor Mom Donnie is like a child. Here he is trying to explain how government-subsidized grocery stores are going to work. Here's how it's going to work. Here's how we're going to bring food to the people, sis.
0: Here's how it will work. Once a month, our 5 city-run grocery stores will set prices for this core set of goods.
1: Set prices.
0: At 30% below typical retail prices. No exceptions, no gimmicks.
1: Okay, first of all, is that going to undercut the privately owned?
2: So he's going to have like Secret Service Gestapo going to the Kroger, walking through the aisles, and like, okay, they sell macaroni and cheese for, what's a box?
1: You're
2: going to
1: cut that by
2: 30%. Macaroni and cheese, it's like $2.25. So we're going to, says it, but you know they're not selling Kraft. They're going to sell government Mac.
1: Government Mac cheese, undercutting the other businesses that have been there trying to make a living.
0: The savings will last for the entire month.
1: Oh, it's going to last a month.
0: That means no weekly fluctuations nor sticker shock at the checkout line.
1: What are you talking about? This is command economy. This is communism.
3: Toilet paper ran out. He doesn't think groceries are going to run out.
1: This guy doesn't. This is pie in the sky.
2: Do you know what the average profit margin is for a grocery store?
1: Pennies on the dollar.
2: About 1% to 3%.
1: If correct.
2: There is, grocery stores might be the perfect example of how capitalism
1: correct.
2: And market forces and supply and demand actually help control costs. Because if one store, look, perfect example. You're bougie, so you don't care about cost that much. You'll go buy something at AJ's that I'll go buy at the Walmart and pay like $4, like butter. You probably pay $20 for a little stick of butter. Meanwhile, I'm at the Walmart going, 79 cent looks good. But you can. But the reality is that when you have options and when you have multiple free market choices, it controls to the point where grocery stores operate on the slimmest of margins.
1: I love Kerrygold butter. You know the Irish butter? I actually went to the Kerrygold factory over in Dublin where we took our trip over there. I just...
2: And you know what I've started doing?
1: What's that?
2: Making my own. Now, seriously, I just get the cream, whip it up, make the butter, and then use the buttermilk for my biscuits.
1: Look at ooh, Pablo's in there swooning. Hey, we have more on this because he's like a child. Mondani is like a child who is about to have his toy stomped on. That's coming up next. You can almost always find someone.
4: There will be a bit of history in Southern Arizona tomorrow. I'm Wendy Swanson, KNST News. The final local flight for the A-10 Warthog at Davis-Monthan Air Force Base in Tucson will take place. Officials say the farewell flight will take off around 11 o'clock in the morning, and the aircraft will land around 11:20. This will mark the end of 50 years of A-10 operations at the base. Arizona Republican Congressman Juan Sisgamani paid tribute to the Warthog on the House floor in Washington.
5: The A-10 has served the U.S. military for decades. And while it will no longer be in use at Davis-Monthan, this aircraft will continue to be an essential asset of our nation's military.
4: Airmen gathered last week to recognize the iconic aircraft's decades of service. Some Warthog operations are expected to continue until 2030. The Arizona Diamondbacks lost 3-2 to the Pittsburgh Pirates in extra innings. Brandon Lowe hit a walk-off single in the 10th inning to give Pittsburgh the win. Max Kepler drove in both Arizona runs with a double in the 6th inning. The loss is Arizona's third straight and leads both teams tied for the final National League wildcard position. I'm Wendy Swanson, KNST AM 790, Tucson's most stimulating.
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2: Hey, real quick, I want to address something we've been hearing and getting some listener feedback on the YouTube channel, on the talkback email. 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We are aware of it. We are fixing it. 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They are working on it. We appreciate everybody's patience. It's not every user. It's impacting certain users differently. I just heard back from the team. They think they've analyzed. They've found where the problem is, and they're plugging wires in the back, and you know, got soldering irons out and all that stuff.
1: Fantastic.
2: So hopefully it'll get fixed. But you know, fingers crossed.
3: Did James touch another button? He wasn't supposed to.
1: I didn't touch anything.
2: No, okay, James didn't break it. I don't know what happened, and you know, appreciate everybody's patience.
1: If James would have touched something, he would have led with that. James didn't touch anything.
2: James doesn't even know what we're talking about.
1: I really don't.
2: He has no clue.
1: But what we are talking about are these government stores. It's child playing with a toy. You get Mon Dami out here. He's all excited. You know, we're going to cut back by 30%. It's going to last for a month. This is all command control. This is communism. This is what the communists believe, that they can control the economy. The free market controls the economy, you know, in our country. We believe in the free market, or at least, you know, I thought we did.
2: Well, there are two reasons why Mamdani would do this. One is he's incredibly naive and thinks like a child that wouldn't it be great if everything was free?
1: Okay.
2: The other reason is much more sinister.
1: Right.
2: Because this is the gateway into governmentizing, taking over the private industry of grocery stores under the ruse of it's an essential service for our citizens. So New York City will own the grocery store.
1: So he's putting out this naivete, like this is a new shiny toy, but the reality is that he is a stone cold communist and he knows what he's doing. This is the takeover of government of private property, if you will.
2: Now,
1: well, we saw that with housing as well.
2: Here's what I have a question for Mamdani, because he said that these state run or city run grocery stores are going to undercut private grocery stores on price by 30%.
1: Correct.
2: Right? Once a month.
1: Correct.
2: My question is, why stop there? Why 30%? Why not make it free? Why not promise that you're going to sell everything in your store at absolutely zero profit motive to the state?
1: Good question. Well, why does he arbitrarily come up with 30%?
2: Here's the other question I have. You know how grocery stores, they usually have like an international food aisle where
1: yes.
2: They'll have all the different ethnic foods, you know. Is he going to exclude Italians and Jews from the international food aisle at the city-run grocery store like he did from the Immigrants of Importance map in New York City?
1: Yeah, very good question.
2: And more importantly, since he is anti-Semitic, will you be able to get kosher food at the New York grocery store?
1: Yeah, will Jews be able to shop there at all? I mean, the way New York is going under Mamdani.
2: Well, will rich people be able to show? Are you going to have to show your EBT card to get into the...
1: It's all free.
2: It's like a reverse Sam's Club.
1: Of course, this thing was tried in Kansas City. They tried to have a city-run grocery store as well. And listen to this news report about it.
0: It's clear this Sunfresh at 31st and Prospect is struggling. This is the first section people see when they come in. There's barely any produce. A lot of the coolers and shelves around the store look the same way, empty. So shoppers have been asking us, if the store isn't closing, then where is all the food? A rotten smell comes through the door, and anywhere you turn, you'll see products that need to be restocked. No hot food or deli.
5: 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I can tell you today, right now, it's damn near dead.
0: This is a new low, even to people like Pat Clark, who've watched the store go through its ups and downs.
5: 30 days ago, hell, we looked like a grocery store again.
0: The city owns the Linwood Shopping Center. A nonprofit operates the grocery store. Public and private investments are in the millions of dollars for the center.
1: It doesn't work. There's no produce, there's no product, there's no deli, there's no food in the grocery store when the city runs it. Everywhere that is tried, this is the result. Well, what is going on? Are people really
2: just stupid?
1: Oh,
2: that's what's
1: come
2: going on.
1: Come on.
2: How many times do we have to see this failed experiment tried on an international scale before you realize it doesn't work? The voters of New York City were sold a bill of goods, and they're dumb enough to fall for it.
1: Coming up next, Thune.
2: He who does not have the votes.
1: Yeah, he embarrassed himself even further.
2: Did he shard himself like Chuck Schumer?
1: No. He didn't shard himself.
2: He's just full of crap.
1: He didn't shard it.
2: Not his pants.
1: He is. He's full of crap, and he put it on full display. We'll talk about that coming up next.
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34: Well, the thing is that I didn't actually use the app. Every time I opened it, I got hit with this wave of nausea, and then my heart started beating, like, so fast. So I'd open the app, close the app, open the app, close the app, open the app, close the app.
33: Meet Juan, the lonely museum curator. His true love? Art. His biggest fear? Everything.
35: Juan, at some point you've got to step out of the canvas and into the real world.
33: But when the perfect man walks into his life...
36: Well, I guess I'm saying I like you.
34: You like me?
36: Is that surprising?
34: Well, I know. I don't know. I think so.
33: He actually is too good to be true.
37: This is a con. I'm conning you.
33: To pull off this heist, they'll have to get close.
37: Status check. Nervous, neurotic, nauseous.
34: Juan, you can do this.
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1: That's what John Thune told the White House press secretary last week, right?
0: Basically.
1: Yeah, you want votes, you do it. That's not my job anymore.
0: You make the calls. You go out and you whip the calls, sister. That's what he said, John Thune. Last night, John Thune went on Hannity. He went on Hannity's show, Fox News. I think he's doing damage control because people are tired of this. They're saying the same thing to Thune we are. Do your job.
2: Do your job.
0: That's what you need to do, buddy. Stop your whining, your moaning, and complaining.
2: Do your job.
0: I'm just only one man. You should help me. You should whip. You should make the calls. No. When I'm Speaker of the House, when I'm the leader of the Senate, when I can have the perks and benefits of the club.
1: Senate Majority Leader.
0: Then, I'll take you up on that.
2: Do your job.
0: That's what I want you to do, sir. That's what I want you to do. He sat down on Hannity, and the calls for the ending the filibuster, the calls for getting this all passed. We just don't have the numbers.
1: The Save Act, the Save America.
0: We just don't have it.
1: Supported by 75% to 80% of all Americans.
0: It just can't be done.
3: He's got a lot on his wish list.
4: He does. I mean, the main thing he wants, Sean, as you know, is the Save America Act. And that is something where, like I said, we've had multiple votes on it now. Not a single Democrat has voted for it. I think we continue to put him on the record. But we've had five different votes on it already. If we can get a chance to vote on it again, the best way to do that would be in a budget reconciliation bill. And that would enable us not only to get a vote on that in some form, it's not going to be everything the president wants, but also do something with the military where we desperately need to ensure that our military has everything they need to deter and defend our country, and particularly with what's going on in the Middle East right now. And there's some stuff in there for agriculture. It's a bill the House passed, and it's no easy feat in the Senate. We don't have 50 votes for it today, but hopefully we can get there.
5: Getting rid of the filibuster, non-starter, you don't have the votes?
4: Well, we don't, I've had this conversation with the president many times, I think, as you know, and I actually suggested at one point that his team come up and sit down and visit with some of my colleagues. So they came up, met with about 20 Republican senators, and 15 were no on getting rid of the filibuster. The votes aren't there to do it. I know he thinks he can persuade people, but there are a lot of folks who are very, this is a hard position for
0: hard.
4: A lot of Senate Republicans.
0: So hard.
2: Do your job.
0: It's hard. It's just a hard position for so many Republicans to be in right now. I mean, I know that he thinks that he could get this done, but it's hard. You know, being in the Senate is hard. Being a senator is
1: you
0: hard.
1: Wanted this job, Majority Leader Thune. You ran for it. You lobbied for it.
0: It's hard.
1: Well, yeah, the best things in life sometimes are.
2: Do your job.
0: Sometimes it's hard to be a senator. You know, we just lost Lindsey Graham, too. I mean, it's hard.
1: Mitch McConnell's not there.
0: It's hard.
1: Lonely at the Rhino table.
0: We don't get one Democrat to come across and support this. We don't have any Democrat support whatsoever. And when we talk about the filibuster, I mean, we're 15 votes out. That's just a non-starter. It's not even a possible. I don't even know why the president keeps bringing that up.
1: I'll give you the filibuster. Say, you know, he's talking about defense spending, then the spending. What can we do one thing at a time? Pass the Save America Act.
0: Listen.
1: You know what? Pass the Save America Act, and guess what happens? Suddenly, you'll get the votes. Similar to how when you defunded USAID, oh, we got votes. All of a sudden, all of these Democrat left-wing radical candidates go broke.
0: You know, we probably should do a better job whipping. Who's my whip over here? Is it Barrasso? What? We're still five short. We can't whip. We can't spank.
1: Why do we got to?
0: We can't spike five.
1: Why do we whip them anymore? Isn't that racist and antiquated?
0: Well, sort of like what they did with the Haitians.
1: Isn't that a connection to slavery?
0: Well, You know,
1: can't we just lobby people? Why we got to whip them?
0: That is a good question. Where does the whip come from? I think it is born out. It could very well be.
1: Whip them into shape. You know, get them to do the work.
0: Whip it good. Whip it. That's what they need. We don't have any. We can't
1: crack
0: spank
1: that
0: these people.
1: Whip.
0: John Thune, the Republicans, yeah, you know what? Yeah, you should have had some in the better, in the same world. We would have bipartisan support, but at the end of the day, it comes down to this. 75-80% of the American people support this, and you are on the wrong side of it because you can't get it done. That's what we're going to remember. You can go on Hannity, and you could try to be all calm and explain everything. What I see is a big, fat L on your head. Loser! Loser. That's what I see.
1: Are you saying that Thune has the desire? He just can't get it up.
0: I don't think he has the fire.
1: He's just not.
0: You know what I was actually thinking? I was actually putting thought into what you just said until I saw Pablo over there just fall over in laughter. Then I realized that I just got duped because you were being juvenile.
1: I didn't
0: juvenile.
1: Get no duped. I'm just saying he needs senatorial Viagra.
0: Coming up right after the news, we got a flashback. We have President Trump versus Fauci on the origins of COVID.
1: Gee, I wonder who was proved right.
0: News is up next. 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
11: A plea for help. I'm Wendy Swanson, KNST News. Today's show host Savannah Guthrie is renewing her plea for information regarding the disappearance of her mother, Nancy. She's been missing since February 1st after being abducted from her home in the Catalina foothills. In a video posted to Instagram yesterday, Guthrie says her family would continue the search for her mother.
12: I'm asking you, begging you, to do the right thing now. Make the right choice. Help us find her. Tell us where to look for her. I truly believe it is never too late to do the right thing.
11: Authorities have still not named a person of interest in the case, and there have been no arrests. Arizona Democratic Congresswoman Adelita Grijalva got a firsthand look at flood-damaged areas of the Nogales Wash yesterday. Heavy monsoon storms created hundreds of thousands of dollars in damage, forcing Santa Cruz County supervisors to declare a countywide emergency in response to the recent flooding. New video has been released that shows the moments before a man opened fire in downtown Tucson a week ago Sunday. The video, obtained by the Arizona Daily Star, shows a man pulling out a gun and firing. That man is identified as 21-year-old David French, who now faces numerous felony charges, including 9 counts of aggravated assault. 9 people were hit by gunfire. I'm Wendy Swanson, KNST AM 790, Tucson's most stimulating.
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0: Dr. Fauci is back in the news. Why? Because we get to read his diary.
19: Ladies and gentlemen, children of all ages, welcome to the Conservative Circus with James T. Harris.
0: Dr. Fauci's diary is in the hands of, actually was a Senator Rand Paul. He kept a diary, I guess, because as we suggested earlier in the show, maybe he was getting ready to write a book, or he just wanted it for prosperity. He wanted it for the movie deal.
1: Well, he didn't want to end up like Joe Biden.
0: Isn't it kind of weird?
1: He didn't want to forget all of his accomplishments in his later years.
0: Instead of calling it a diary, shouldn't we call it like a manuscript or something like
1: journal.
0: That? Journal.
1: A journal.
0: Journal
1: is way journal. More masculine,
0: I
1: right?
0: think so, journal.
1: It's like the difference between a purse and a satchel.
0: Didn't Ashley Babbitt, no, I got that wrong, but Biden's daughter, forgot her name. She had a diary that she left behind in a...
1: She had a diary when right, she was right. a teenage girl that accused her father of wanting to shower
0: yeah,
1: with her.
0: Yeah, see?
1: At, well Boy. Past the age at which a father should be showering with the daughter.
0: No, I can see a father showering with like an infant, but come
1: on. Even when my daughter was a

0: kind of bat, but that bat wasn't in that area. If you can believe this, that's what they're down to now is bats. But that bat is not in that area. That bat wasn't sold at that wet zone. It wasn't sold there. That bat is 40 miles away. So a lot of strange things are happening, but there is a lot of investigation going on, and we're going to find out.
1: I remember when this was first being reported. I remember I was at another Arizona Republican event, and we were talking about this. Like, it's got to be from a lab, man. Don't they have some type of like Wuhan viral place right down the street? What is this wet lab? So nobody bought it, but it was forced upon us. It was forced upon us. Even the president didn't buy it. What do you mean some bat? There's no bat. Right after the president spoke, he stepped to one side, and here comes Dr. Fauci.
2: There was a study recently that we can make available to you where a group of highly qualified evolutionary virologists looked at the sequences there and the sequences in bats as they evolve. And the mutations that it took to get to the point where it is now is totally consistent with a jump of a species from an animal to a human.
3: Lies.
2: So, I mean, the paper will be available. I don't have the authors right now, but we can make that available too.
4: There's more. This cut goes on.
5: I'm Batman.
6: I'm Batman.
7: I am Batman.
8: I am vengeance.
9: I am the night.
10: I am Batman.
4: Okay? Fauci was the Batman.
1: He's the Batman.
4: He is funding the gain of function research in the Wuhan Viral Institute of Global Domination or whatever the hell they called it.
11: Just want to watch the world burn.
1: Do you think that was going on in his head? I am the Batman as he's sitting there lying about gain of function? Yeah.
11: Yeah. I'm vengeance. I'm Batman.
12: I'm Batman.
13: I freeze. I'm Batman.
14: I'm the Batman.
1: That is, you know what?
4: I have like a 4-minute montage of every instance of I am Batman in TV cinema.
1: Here's the deal. The one you played just a moment ago, in between that, when Alfred is describing the Joker and was it Batman?
4: Dark Knight.
1: The Dark Knight. That is Dr. Fauci. Wait, you may ask the question, how can Dr. Fauci get up there and close the schools? How can Dr. Fauci have all of the vaccinations? How could he stand by as people were suffering from these vaccines? How could he do that?
11: Some men just want to watch the world burn.
1: There it is.
4: Well, it's easy when you're part of the New World Order.
1: I want to watch the world burn, and I want to be praised, and I want to be celebrated as I do it. Can you imagine how he was getting off on all of this? He set all of this in motion, and yet he's going to his dear diary and writing just how thrilled he was. Oh, I'm being celebrated. This is great.
4: Well, that's probably the most disturbing entry I saw in the Fauci diaries. Is the one where he was talking about the number of COVID deaths. Now, we can dispute what that means, but he's writing about, 200,000 people dead from COVID. And in the same entry, he's talking about the dinner party and the awards he got.
1: Yes.
4: How famous he is.
1: Yes. He doesn't care. These were the people who died. You can literally say that this man put all of this in motion, and here he is cavalierly talking about the counts, but more concentrated, more focused on the attention, the adulation that he was getting from all of this. It's sick stuff.
4: Kind of like how Lindsey Graham was talking about sending sons and daughters to war when he didn't have any and was gleeful anytime
1: you can see,
4: armed
1: no,
4: conflict would
1: no,
4: break
1: that's
4: out.
1: Fair. That's fair. That is fair to bring up.
4: God rest your soul, Lindsey, as you're laid to rest today.
1: Lindsey Graham was all giddy, talking about how you have to be willing to sacrifice your sons and daughters for Ukraine. Yes. And it was off-putting. It was weird. And people were like, ooh. But you didn't have people doing that with Fauci. They were making those little Catholic candles to St. Fauci.
3: Batman.
12: I am Batman.

0: Batman.
1: Outrageous!
2: I'm Batman.
3: Hey, I'm more Batman than Batman.
4: Who was that?
5: That's Batman. He was in an alternative universe.
4: Oh, okay.
5: It's like 3-4 Batmans.
4: Okay, I was just...
6: Like we were in 2020.
5: Right.
4: An alternative universe. That's exactly where we were. And people want to forget about it. La, la, la, la, la. Like it never happened, especially the media. The media doesn't want to acknowledge this at all. I think you only had one news outlet that actually, I think it was CBS was the only news outlet that acknowledged that the Fauci diaries were out there.
7: Newly released diary entries by Dr. Anthony Fauci are shedding light on his soaring notoriety during the COVID epidemic. The documents released by Republican Senator Rand Paul include Fauci's reflections about being invited to A-list parties, calls with Barbara Streisand, but also some uncertainty about the origin of COVID, whether it started in a wet market in China or leaked from a Wuhan lab.
4: It's too bizarre.
8: Man. I'm Batman-ing.
9: I'm Batman. I'm awesome.
4: Yeah. That was Dr. Fauci. That was Dr. Fauci.
5: All of this has me wondering what bat meat actually tastes like. I've never had bat.
4: I haven't had bat either. I've had snake. I've had bat.
5: Snake is, yeah. I mean, but I'm interested to see what bat meat would taste like and if it's
4: worth
5: the global pandemic.
4: And you know what?
6: It's like I've had some nugget though, right?
4: It can't be. It's probably bony and all that as well.
5: I don't know. I mean, I've had some brisket that I'd be willing to sacrifice a couple million lives
4: that's
5: for.
4: That is another thing that Fauci did. He's now turned people probably worldwide off of bat meat. It's terrible.
5: Can you get bat meat at the Zorhan Mamdani grocery store? Won't be able to get pork for known reasons, but you can get bat.
4: We got Rand Paul weighing in and Brett Hume and others weighing in on just how absurd a situation this is. I think Pablo was right, an alternative universe that's coming up next.
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23: You're listening to the Conservative Circus, 550 KFYI, 790 KNST, the free iHeartRadio app broadcasting, I should say, streaming live on YouTube, 550 KFYI. We are talking about Dr. Fauci, the diary that is going to be discussed in a Senate hearing tomorrow, which I am going to be very, very interested in taking in. Not that anything can happen to Dr. Fauci, because he does have the auto pen that gave him
30: the pardon.
23: So unless he lies in this testimony, he's really just fine.
30: You mean
23: fine.
30: Like he lied about the origins of COVID?
31: I plead the fifth.
23: He tried to. He played the fifth before, but now he's not, since he has been pardoned, he doesn't have to do that.
30: Well,
23: but
30: he can't, because you can't, having the pardon, right? You can't be incriminated, because now you have to testify. So, and if you tell a lie, that brings up new charges.
23: So I hope he pleads the fifth. Well, what happens if he says he pleads the fifth?
30: Well, I mean, I'm no lawyer, but I did watch some Law and Order.
23: Mm-hmm.
30: And I think Cynthia Benson and the other cat come in and arrest him, right? Is that how it works?
23: Ice-T?
30: Yeah, Ice-T. Other cat, the Maroney or whatever his name was, they come in. But that was for raping crimes. That's
23: Is that
30: SUV,
23: the longest man. Running show on television?
30: It's got to be one of them at this point, right?
23: I watch it every day, actually.
30: Law and Order?
23: Yeah. Well, because my mom has it. We have to flip the TV. Right. So
30: in between.
23: Yeah.
30: Sometime between
23: Bold and the Beautiful and The View.
30: And the Bold and the Beautiful. Right. And then David Muir, she just goes on like a Law and Order SVU marathon. Yeah,
23: absolutely.
30: I mean, I've watched it and my wife got it. But, you know, after a while, it's like, isn't this, I mean, 30-some years of the same plot.
23: Come on, man.
30: Plot,
23: like, it's the same formula. The formula works. That's why you got 30 years of it. The formula works.
30: There was only one lawyer TV show I really liked.
23: What was that, Matlock?
30: Matlock. Andy Griffith. Set in the South. He used to wear the seersucker suits. I fell in love with seersucker because of Matlock.
23: Who was that? Who was the other one? Ironside? Was that the Raymond, the guy in the wheelchair? That was before your time. That was almost before my time.
30: Yeah,
23: there it is. Perry Mason.
30: Yeah,
23: the Ironside was something
30: Perry
23: else.
30: Mason. That was a little before my time.
23: Senator,
30: Night Court. I was a big fan of Night Court. That guy just died.
23: He did. Yeah, so. Tall dude.
30: But then the bald bull. Bull was the guy. The bailiff.
23: Is he the one that just passed away?
30: No, the lead actor.
23: Oh, really?
30: Harry. Yeah, I think he died within last year.
23: Okay. Wow. Senator Rand Paul is still alive.
30: Despite getting attacked by his neighbor,
23: yes.
30: Provoked by the radical left.
23: Yes, yes. And he's the one who has a Fauci's diary. They caught up with him to give his perspective of what's happening.
32: And we've known this for a while, that other people knew, but we didn't know he actually knew and was acknowledging that it didn't. The earliest people who got COVID were not associated with the marketplace. The Chinese CDC was saying this in January 2020. He knew it. He told Dear Diary, but to the public, he commissioned this paper called Proximal Origins, and in it, they go on and on saying it's implausible that it came from the lab, and we're really convinced it came from these wild animals in the marketplace. But that level of dishonesty is really astounding.
23: It is astounding. That level of dishonesty is astounding. Over on Fox News, they were reading parts of the diary out loud. This is Britt Hume and Brett Baer. And again, it's astounding the amount of power that the establishment, that the government, that the news media afforded in this one man.
0: May 21st, 2020, the situation, this is Anthony Fauci, with my national and international fame is explosive, really unimaginable. It's not hyperbole to say that today I'm the most famous and talked about person in the country and one of the most recognizable person in the world. POTUS seems to be enamored of me, even though I'm taking the spotlight away from him. We're developing a very unique and interesting relationship. That's obviously not the most forward-leaning of the post. Maybe Mark Meredith covered it earlier about the lab leak and whether it was real or not. There's a lot in here.
23: There is a lot in here. There's a lot of he's concerned about himself.
30: I mean, it's not quite John Lennon saying the Beatles are bigger than Jesus, but the level of the audacity to say that I'm the most famous person in the world.
23: And he's marveling. Oh man, I'm the most famous person in the world. The president is warming up to me. This is amazing. Britt Hume jumped in on the conversation.
1: There is, Brett, and it reveals two things really. One of them is that Fauci didn't really believe the stuff that he was saying in terms of the origin of the disease, and he also he's also denied repeatedly. And we've seen it in television interviews and so on, that he was urging any shutdowns. These documents prove otherwise. He brags about getting New York City to shut down its schools and so on, about getting California to do the same thing. So he was very much an architect of what you may remember me calling back at the time, Brett. I called it the worst public policy decision of my lifetime. And I think it was. And I think it's made in some ways even worse now, knowing what we know about what Fauci was really thinking and about how much time he spent in his diaries talking about how famous he'd become and all the glorification he was getting in the news media and how palsy a lot of news media people had gotten with him.
23: Yeah. Speaking of palsy, who might Britt Hume be referring to? Who was all palsy? Who in the news media was palsy with Dr. Fauci?
30: Well, are you talking about Jake Tapper?
23: Yeah.
30: Because I learned from the diary that they were dinner buddies.
23: They were dinner buddies.
30: At a time where I had to wear a mask to go through a drive-thru if the restaurant was even open at all, they were buddy buddies having dinner together.
23: Yes, they were.
30: Like Lindsey Graham and his man panty at Disney.
23: Stop it now. Stop it.
30: Both eat nibbling on one end.
23: Stop it.
30: They lady and they tramped it there. And
23: they're laying the man in the ground today. Wait till tomorrow, Lindsey Graham.
30: He died 3 weeks ago.
23: Yeah, but they're doing the rotunda thing and they're shipping the body around the country.
30: They carried him down the steps. I can make innocuous, thinly veiled gay jokes about Lindsey Graham all I want. What's he going to do?
23: Make sure we look. It's still storming outside. We may get struck by lightning. Just wait.
30: Nibbling on that churro with him. And nibble, nibble, nibble, nibble, nibble. Their lips grazing in a seductive look.
23: The media is involved in this. We'll talk about it coming
30: up. All while wearing little Disney ears.
23: Here's the truth nobody likes hearing, my friends.
2: There will be a bit of history in Southern Arizona tomorrow. I'm Wendy Swanson, KNST News. The final local flight for the A-10 Warthog at Davis-Monthan Air Force Base in Tucson will take place. Officials say the farewell flight will take off around 11 o'clock in the morning, and the aircraft will land around 11:20. This will mark the end of 50 years of A-10 operations at the base. Arizona Republican Congressman Juan Sisgamani paid tribute to the Warthog on the House floor in Washington.
4: The A-10 has served the U.S. military for decades. And while it will no longer be in use at Davis-Monthan, this aircraft will continue to be an essential asset of our nation's military.
2: Airmen gathered last week to recognize the iconic aircraft's decades of service. Some Warthog operations are expected to continue until 2030. The Arizona Diamondbacks lost 3-2 to the Pittsburgh Pirates in extra innings. Brandon Lowe hit a walk-off single in the 10th inning to give Pittsburgh the win. Max Kepler drove in both Arizona runs with a double in the 6th inning. The loss is Arizona's third straight and leaves both teams tied for the final National League wildcard position. I'm Wendy Swanson, KNST AM 790, Tucson's most stimulating.
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30: And if you like the show today, or any episode that you listen to, make sure you take the time to hit the thumbs up button. 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
28: We are talking about just the amazing diary of Dr. Fauci. The diary of Dr. Fauci.
30: I thought you said the diarrhea of Dr. Fauci at first.
28: Well, no, that's going to be tomorrow. Same. Tomorrow we're going to get the diarrhea.
30: That's what happens when you eat that lettuce.
28: Right, he goes before the Senate.
30: Diarrhea.
28: It's gonna, anyway, we...
30: You don't get that from bat meat.
28: CNBC co-host, this is John Kernan, I believe. He's on with Scott Gottlieb. And this is kind of incredible because you had so many people that were all chummy and cozy with Dr. Fauci. They wanted to be in his orb. And of course, he just enjoyed being among the celebrities, being celebrated. He may not see the inside of a jail cell. It's very likely he won't. But as far as being celebrated as St. Fauci, as far as being America's doctor, that's gone.
31: And I've looked through the emails, some of them that have been online. I think it's disappointing to see him trying to suppress alternative opinions, and that clearly was evidence from the emails. I thought it was disappointing. The part of it that also disappointed me was how much he enjoyed the media associated with the event and his own appearances. I think a lot of us went on to media out of a sense of obligation. It was a hard time for all of us. I know it was a hard time for you. I think a lot of us felt an obligation to inform the public, and it wasn't particularly enjoyable. I mean, I got a lot of threats.
28: Listen to
31: others
28: this.
31: Did associate with that.
30: Oh,
28: listen
30: so
28: to
30: I
28: this.
30: See those this emails is so frustrating.
31: Where he is evidencing some pleasure in the notoriety he achieved.
32: Well, you're being nice.
31: That's disappointing.
32: It's not just. It's just outrageous.
30: Oh, my life is so hard. I had to go give a public address.
28: Yeah, but we were under so much pressure at the time. You know, the world was suffering. We had a pandemic. people were dying from the pandemic. And, you know, I just remember the emails that we were getting. It was difficult.
30: You know what
28: would
30: have made their job easier, James?
28: What's that?
30: They just told the truth.
28: You think?
30: Just tell the truth, not try and manipulate,
28: you know,
30: the public into taking a vaccine that made billions of dollars for big pharma. Just tell the truth.
28: Of course. This is the former Trump FDA commissioner, Scott Gottlieb. He was so very disappointed with emails from Fauci.
31: The Tony Fauci I saw in those emails is not the Tony Fauci I knew over the years. I mean, he was a guy who was sober, who was careful about his public appearances and his statements, was always very thoughtful.
32: Did you figure out the obsession with mainstream media in defending him and, you know, Jake Tapper having, you know, multiple dinners and best friends? And what did that come from? And I know people around here that would call Tony Fauci a hero.
31: Yeah, I can't dissect.
32: You know,
31: people perceive it. I think people had different emotions around it.
28: I can't dissect that.
32: Shut down the whole
31: liberal. It was a difficult time, Joe.
28: It's a difficult time.
31: Very well, and I think people were looking for a voice that they can cling to. Maybe they.
32: Oh, I am science. That's why people don't like me.
28: Yes. I forgot about that.
32: And nice.
28: I am science.
31: I was disappointed by the emails, I have to admit.
28: I'm disappointed.
32: We'll see what happens on Wednesday. Rand Paul's been right all along.
30: This notion that Dr. Fauci was a hero. Remember, they threw that line out. All the teachers were a hero.
28: Dr. Fauci.
30: Your postman was a hero.
28: Yeah.
30: Your barber was a hero. James, yeah. I think you got 3 or 4 hero awards.
28: I braved COVID to come in and keep the people informed, to keep the people infotained. Absolutely. Yeah, and all of those frontline workers, remember how, and the truckers that kept the stores, kept supplying the stores during COVID.
30: No, we learned, everything was shut down. Stop. Truckers, we learned from Canada, are right-wing extremists. Don't.
28: Yeah, the script changed when they were doing the bidding, they're heroes, but then now you have to be vaccinated in order to deliver the goods. Hell no, I'm not getting vaccinated. Now they're villains. We must confiscate their trucks. Oh, what do you mean we're going to give them money to support? We're going to shut down your bank accounts. This, of course, is Canada. I mean, tyranny was on full display. I am telling you. But after the hearings, it's going to go away, isn't it?
30: Just think about this. It goes back to the SAVE Act.
28: Come on.
30: The Democrats won't let you. You can't show an ID to vote. But during COVID, you had to show an ID card to go across state lines into California and some of the other blue states.
28: Okay, we have to do a little bit more reminding here, because I'm telling you, once this hearing goes away, they're going to try to deep six this. They're going to try to get rid of this. So they don't want to talk about this anymore.
30: They're going to 8-6 it?
28: I was going to say 8-6. I was thinking about 86-47.
30: Yeah, but that's the president.
28: 86
30: it. 86
28: Fauci. 86 COVID. Oh, yeah. That's coming up next.
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54: Large hail, damaging winds.
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0: 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I love to have you all here. We have been absolutely just floored by the revelation of Dr. Fauci's diary, Dear Diary.
1: You know, Dr. Fauci isn't the most famous doctor to ever keep a diary.
0: Oh, what do you think?
1: Didn't you watch Doogie Howser, M.D.?
0: I did not watch Doogie
1: Howser. Doogie Howser was like the teenage prodigy who became a doctor, and every episode ended with him typing into his old school computer at a blue screen, and it was like the way he would deliver like the moral of the story, right?
0: Oh, okay.
1: And it was like, today I learned that true love isn't just about looks. It's about what matters on the inside.
0: Okay.
1: So maybe Fauci learned from Doogie Howser.
0: Maybe he was doing a little Doogie Howser diary thinking that one day it was going to become a movie, a major motion picture.
1: Or a TV show. A Netflix miniseries.
0: Yeah.
1: A docuseries.
0: Today, Julia Roberts called me. She loved me.
1: Do you think there was a diary entry for that time that he and the D.C. Mayor Bowser went strolling through the hood and all the people in the hood were like, get the hell away from me. Dude, I ain't getting your shot.
0: Dude, that was a classic. We have to try to find that song.
1: Have so much audio here that like I'm looking for it. It's searching.
0: You had Bowser and you had Fauci. They were in the hood going from home to home telling people to get vaccinated. And one brother wasn't having it. Challenged him. At the end of the interview, you had Bowser, because she's a sister girl, honey child. She could talk to him, but Fauci was freaked out. That's when you started first seeing the cracks in the armor. Fauci was trying to hightail it out of there. He didn't want any part of this. I mean, this is the arrogance and just the hubris of Fauci and the crew. Had a camera crew with him going door to door. Everybody's going to listen to St. Fauci because you know what? He's America's doctor. In the hood, they wasn't having it. He would have been better off doing that in the burbs over at the mall. But he was in the hood. And these are the very folks who, they don't know about much, but they remember Tuskegee. They remember all the other experience. They know about the drugs being poured into the hood.
1: Full circle moment. This goes back to yesterday's show, which you can listen to on the free iHeartRadio app, download the podcast, or you can watch on the YouTube stream. You mentioned a black university that changed their dress code requirements.
0: Correct.
1: And we were trying to figure out what it is. It is Tuskegee University.
0: Oh, well, Tuskegee.
1: Right. They've banned bonnets and pajama attire on campus in public. You gotta dress nicely.
0: Like a human being.
1: Like professional.
0: Right.
1: You
0: can't come out there with the do-rags and like I'm wearing right now. And
1: but your do-rag matches your shirt and stuff.
0: It does.
1: But
0: stylish.
1: You're not wearing like your pajama pants and Crocs with a do-rag
0: on. No, by the way, it happened again. You saw the Instagram post when I was up in Prescott. And this elderly woman hit on me.
1: Ah.
0: Yeah. I was in the store the other day and a woman walked, you have such style. And I was wearing the pants with all the holes in them. Oh. And they had a do-rag coming out of the pocket. Just stylish. Anyway.
1: Well, I just want to say that, the older you get, the more your eyesight starts.
0: You know what? I went to my diary that evening and I wrote down.
1: Oh, good for you. Got noticed.
0: Yes,
1: I'm doing something right. Old chicks dig me.
0: Old chicks dig me. It's amazing the feeling when old chicks hit on me. Dear Diary.
1: I got noticed too yesterday, but I was at the allergist.
0: Oh, really?
1: Yeah. A couple of times people go, hey, I love the show. Thanks.
0: It's the jersey they gave you away. Were you still wearing the hockey jersey?
1: Yeah. I hadn't gone home. I went to the allergist before I got home.
0: Yeah. Yeah,
1: that's my Clark Kent attire. I just take the jersey off and people don't know who I am.
0: I think we should all just start keeping a jersey. A journal. A diary. A diary. That's what we should.
1: I'd rather not. I hear HR has enough things written down for this show. We don't need to implicate ourselves.
0: You don't need to do what Fauci did. And that's exactly what he did, though. That's what he did. He never thought that his words are going to come back and bite him in the assets. That's what's going to happen tomorrow, as I imagine the left side of the aisle will just praise him for all of the hard work and for the decisions that he had to make during our time of crisis. They'll praise him. But if we have people, you know Rand Paul's going to do it. You're going to have people that are going to ask him pointed questions about what this diary was talking about. And remember, he can't lie about it because he already has. He's been pardoned. If he gets caught in a lie, that's going to revoke the pardon. He's going to be in a world of trouble.
1: The best part of the congressional testimony, in my opinion, won't be coming from Rand Paul. It's going to come from the grandstanding liberal progressives who are going to try to defend Dr. Fauci and the actions. Like, you're going to get a Rashida Tlaib, or you're going to get one of these knuckleheads. Be part of this show.
0: Is this going to be Congress or no? This is the Senate. Is Brandon Gill in the Senate? Our new hero? I think he's in the House.
1: I think he's a
0: Wouldn't that be
1: member.
0: Fun? Wouldn't that be fun if Brandon Gill?
2: Holy cow.
0: Either way, if it's just Rand Paul talking, that's enough. Because Rand Paul is the one who's been a bulldog. He's been a dog with a bone. He hasn't let this bone go for years. Fauci. This has been beautiful. So now we get to... listen. This is all we're going to get. We're not going to see a perp walk, okay?
1: Can you do that again?
0: But the dog?
1: Yeah.
0: That is Rand Paul. Rand Paul is the dog and Fauci's the bone. Get right down to it. Pablo said, do it again. No.
1: Twice is enough.
2: So I feel see like Rand Paul being on the leash right now, just like pulling, right? Can't wait for tomorrow.
0: You know what? He's cool as a cucumber. He is cool as a cucumber. But this is it.
1: Being on the bone, attached to the leash. You just guys are begging for me to make a Lindsey Graham joke, aren't you?
0: Let him go for another day. I'm telling you. We are going to, of course, be monitoring that whole situation because it is... this is the best it's going to get for us.
1: And a little forward promotion for tomorrow's show. You're going to want to make sure you tune in at 7:30. Mom Donnie has done something that's very dangerous. In the same city where Luigi Mangione killed in cold blood a healthcare executive.
0: He did.
1: Mom Donnie has doxxed the wealthy with private information. Put it out there publicly. Because, you know, the rich are evil.
0: It's about to get crazy up in
1: 7:30 tomorrow.
0: Democrat socialist on full display. We want to thank you for hanging out in the conservative circus this morning, my friends. The Big Top will be open tomorrow morning at 6 a.m. Clay and Buck are next. Right after the news on 550 KFYI and 790 KNST.
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12: Shared goals in the Oval Office. I'm Lisa Brady, Fox News. The leaders of Ukraine and Israel each meeting with President Trump as both countries look to end long-lasting conflicts.
13: Ukrainian President Volodymyr Zelensky says he and President Trump discussed reinvigorating the peace process with Russia, as well as Ukraine licensing Patriot missile interceptor production. President Trump has signaled stronger support for Ukraine's war effort and is supporting a congressional sanctions package targeting companies and countries buying Russian oil. Israeli Prime Minister Benjamin Netanyahu was also greeted for a separate meeting with President Trump as President Trump considers intensifying military strikes against Iran.
12: Fox's Jared Halpern at the White House, which calls both meetings positive and productive. Netanyahu and Zelensky traveled to Washington for Lindsey Graham's funeral at Washington National Cathedral, where President Trump will eulogize the late senator this afternoon following an earlier ceremony on Capitol Hill.
14: U.S. military pallbearers carried Senator Graham's flag-draped casket into the Capitol Rotunda, where lawmakers, including South Carolina Congresswoman Sherry Biggs, spoke.
15: He was authentic. He never tried to be someone he wasn't.
14: Senate Majority Leader John Thune said he felt Graham's absence daily as he reflected on his legacy.
16: I traveled with Lindsey all over the world as part of congressional delegations, and I saw firsthand just how much he was respected by our allies and just how well he was able to connect with foreign leaders around the globe.
14: Vice President Vance said he learned a lot from watching and listening to Senator Graham that he was impossible not to like.
12: Fox's Jessica Rosenthal. A search through tornado wreckage continues in northeast Wisconsin.
17: Recovery won't happen overnight, but you will not go through this alone.
12: Menasha Mayor Austin Hammond says it may take several days to fully restore power, but so far no injuries reported from what the National Weather Service confirms was an EF3 tornado. 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

0: Welcome back in, Clay and Buck. We appreciate all of you hanging out with us. In addition to the Fauci diary revelations, when we come back, they have released the Robert Herr tapes, many of the investigatory aspects of the classified documents case there. And I want Buck to hear it because I want to get his read as a guy who used to work in intel. Biden is on tape talking to his ghostwriter, that is the person who would write one of his books, and saying on the tape, "I just found the classified documents downstairs." Buck, this initially occurred reportedly before he was president, right? So there is no protection in the same way that there might have been with President Trump, whereas you have pointed out, the president has argued at any point in time he can decide to declassify something. So this is a big story. It's going to slide under the radar. Also, Netanyahu, Zelensky, both in the Oval Office, all that and more. Born on America's darkest day of 9/11, the Tunnel to the Towers Foundation has been helping America's heroes ever since. Heroes like New York Police Department Officer Pedro Garcia, a 25-year veteran who answered the call in the aftermath of 9/11. Pedro spent many days in search and recovery efforts at Ground Zero. In this 25th anniversary year of 9/11, we continue to see the toll that day is still taking on heroes and their families. Pedro bravely battled a 9/11-related illness that ultimately took his life, survived by his wife and their children who remember him as a man who cared deeply for others, always had a story to tell. 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
3: School supplies reaching Tucson families this week. I'm Monica Nelson, KNST News. As the new school year approaches, community groups across Tucson are stepping up to help families. Volunteers did distribute free school supplies to students, while other back-to-school events around Pima County are also providing backpacks, health resources, and family services ahead of the start of classes. Downtown Tucson already working to regain momentum after the recent mass shooting. Businesses are welcoming patrons back during the first major nightlife weekend since the incident, while Tucson police continue emphasizing safety measures and increased visibility in the downtown district. In other news, Pima County expanding efforts to connect young people with mental health resources through its Let's Talk About It initiative aimed at improving access to support services for local teens. And Tucson area investigators say they have made an arrest in connection with the death of a 65-year-old Vail woman. Pima County Sheriff's deputies had launched a suspicious death investigation after the woman was found dead inside her home. Authorities now say the victim's son has been arrested. I'm Monica Nelson, KNST AM 790. Tucson's most stimulating.
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19: Here's something pretty disturbing I discovered while researching this podcast. This is what it actually says on the Los Angeles Police Department website. The site states that the Adult Missing Persons Unit investigates 3,200 cases a month, and 70% of those missing people are found or returned voluntarily within 2 or 3 days. It goes on to explain, and I quote here, "Since being a missing person is not a crime, police are given a very limited role while conducting these types of investigations." At the bottom of the webpage, it gets more disturbing. There's a section titled, "What if they never returned?" And here's the official police advice. In such situations, you may want to enlist the services of a private investigator to assist in your search. If you can't afford a PI, the police elaborate, quote, "Another option would be to contact the Salvation Army, which has a missing persons locator program." There is not a single sentence on the LAPD website that would lead a loved one of a missing person to have any faith that the police would properly investigate it. What the LAPD is basically saying is, if someone you love goes missing,
20: you know what?

0: Let's do calls.
1: Let's jump right to it. Michael in Atlanta. What's going on, Michael?
2: Hey, guys. I just want to tell you the Fauci files are definitely a revelation.
1: Revelation.
3: There you go. Yes.
2: Revelation. Sorry, I couldn't get it out of my mouth. About really what was going on. And when you look at what he said during his diaries, that COVID was 10 times basically the average influenza. You got to remember something, that the CDC had changed the reporting requirements of all basically cases that involved COVID. So in other words, if you got into a car accident and you had COVID antibodies, that was a COVID death. That was not a car accident. So in other words, when he's talking about this as 10 times, when you add in the inflated death numbers that the CDC manipulated, it's much less than 10 times. It could be 5 times.
3: Well, yeah, thank you for the call. What is key here, Michael, is he was saying in his diary that he knew, and again, it ended up still being high, that it was 0.2 or 0.3%. while he was testifying that it was 2 or 3%, right? In other words, he was acknowledging that the rate of death was 1/10 what he was saying publicly. So I think that's the key. He knew. Dave, out in Nantucket, good place to be this time of year. What you got for us, Dave?
4: Hey, guys, thanks so much for taking my call. Isn't this thing the whole, like, Lucy with the football thing? I mean, this is a diary. Does it have any legal representation? It's not an official government document. This is his musings. Can't he just simply say, oh, I was making this up. I was doing this for right-wing bait material afterwards.
3: Thank you for the call. He can try to make up anything. It's admissible. There are hearsay exemptions, and without diving into all of them, for instance, if you are on your deathbed and you suddenly say, hey, I killed so-and-so, and that wants to be admissible later, or so-and-so is actually my daughter or my son or any of these different things. There's a list of hearsay exemptions. One of them is deathbed declarations. Another would be declarations against your own interest. In other words, we basically have decided that in the law, it's unlikely that you would lie about this, even though it's a statement out of court being introduced for the truth of the matter presented, which is what hearsay is, typically excluded. This would all be able to be introduced in a court of law proceeding, I am very confident of. Just me being a legal nerd there. Michael in Bristol, Tennessee, what you got?
5: Well, I just want to say that I voted today, and I had to show my ID, and I was proud to do it.
3: We're proud you showed your ID, too. Thanks for go voting, Michael. I already voted. Buck, you got a primary coming up soon. I'm sure you'll be voting down in Florida. I voted in Tennessee last week. When we come back, we'll dive into the continued revelations, Fauci diary, Zelensky, Netanyahu in the Oval Office, what came out of that. The final Michigan debate has occurred. All that and more we will be diving into, and you will not want to miss it. Anything else, Buck, that we want to get into? I think we got some humor, too. I know we got a couple of fun things to talk about with you as well.
0: Well, you can get kicked off a United flight now for not using headphones. Have we talked about that yet?
3: No. This is like your dream come true. Now you're going to be defending the airlines.
0: It is. All of a sudden, I want to send the CEO like a fruit basket or something. Amazing.
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16: A giant of the U.S. Senate, Lisa Brady, Fox News. That's part of President Trump's tribute to Senator Lindsey Graham.
17: He was a man who gave America the full measure of his good and mighty heart until that heart itself just gave out.
16: The president at a funeral underway in Washington's National Cathedral.
17: No matter how heated things got in Washington, virtually everyone, Republican or Democrat, liked Lindsey. Well, not everybody. But it sounds good. Not everybody. He was a tough cookie, okay? I have to veer from this for a second. He was a tough cookie, Darlene. But he was beautiful.
16: Referencing Senator Darlene Graham, the sister who's finishing Lindsey's term, also calling him a force of nature and adding he'll miss him. This follows a ceremony earlier today in the Capitol Rotunda. Tomorrow, a final service and private burial will be held in South Carolina. Ukraine's President Zelensky and Israeli Prime Minister Benjamin Netanyahu traveled to Washington for the funeral, and they each met earlier with President Trump, the first meeting for Netanyahu since the U.S. and Israel launched attacks on Iran. And as Ukraine's fight with Russia continues, President Zelensky posting an Oval Office photo and saying his meeting included discussion of licensing to build Patriot missile interceptors. It's Election Day in South Dakota, where Republicans are still picking a nominee for governor in a scramble that began when Kristi Noem left to be DHS secretary.
18: Lieutenant Governor Larry Rodin assumed the position, but neither he nor businessman Toby Doden won a four-way primary outright. Only registered Republicans are allowed to vote. Rodin is a rancher and welder. Doden says he was born in poverty but climbed out by salesmanship and risk-taking through real estate and Bitcoin.
16: Fox's Therese Crowley, the winner of today's runoff, faces Democrat legislator Dan Ahlers in November. 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
34: You've probably heard the phrase drink the Kool-Aid to mean going along with something without questioning it. But what's the actual origin of that saying? It traces back to 1978 when the leader of the People's Temple in the South American nation of Guyana orchestrated a mass suicide by persuading his followers to drink a flavored beverage laced with cyanide. The beverage wasn't actually Kool-Aid, it was a similar drink called Flavor-Aid. But since Kool-Aid was more familiar, that's the name that stuck. The phrase drink the Kool-Aid caught on in media coverage of the event and later became shorthand for accepting an idea or plan, often without thinking it through. Before that, Kool-Aid was already a cultural reference thanks to Tom Wolfe's 1968 book, The Electric Kool-Aid Acid Test. Today,

0: Welcome back in. There's tons of reports out there that you can all read about the way that the media praised Fauci and defended him. And if you wonder, what was that coverage like back in the day? This is a great media montage of the lackeys out there who carried water for Fauci, fawning all over him as a part of their interviews. Remember, these are supposed to be news, investigative journalists and whatnot. Cut four.
1: The single most respected voice in the pandemic, it's Dr. Anthony Fauci.
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10: Thank you so much for everything you do.
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13: Thank you for all your guidance this past year, and it's great. 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
1: We need people to continue to have faith in science. 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
2: Thank you for being straight with us. 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
14: 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Inject it straight into my veins, Clay. Straight into my veins.
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16: Free school supplies reaching Tucson families this week. I'm Monica Nelson, KNST News. As the new school year approaches, community groups across Tucson are stepping up to help families. Volunteers did distribute free school supplies to students, while other back-to-school events around Pima County are also providing backpacks, health resources, and family services ahead of the start of classes. Downtown Tucson already working to regain momentum after the recent mass shooting. Businesses are welcoming patrons back during the first major nightlife weekend since the incident, while Tucson police continue emphasizing safety measures and increased visibility in the downtown district. In other news, Pima County expanding efforts to connect young people with mental health resources through its Let's Talk About It initiative aimed at improving access to support services for local teens. And Tucson area investigators say they have made an arrest in connection with the death of a 65-year-old Vail woman. Pima County Sheriff's deputies had launched a suspicious death investigation after the woman was found dead inside her home. Authorities now say the victim's son has been arrested. I'm Monica Nelson, KNST AM 790, Tucson's most stimulating.
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0: 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Now, Clay, what do you want to go to first? Oh, it's Clay's choice. You pick.
1: We got a series of talkbacks. Let's run through some of these as well as a couple of callers. Jeff in Texas, fire away.
2: Clay and Buck, I'm just wondering, if Trump does get impeached by the House, if it's run by Democrats, what if he just said, this is garbage. I am not wasting my time with this. Take a hike. I'm continuing to be president and go away. And doesn't show up, doesn't respond, and just continues on.
1: I think, Buck, that that's likely to some extent what he would
0: do. Be what he does. Yeah.
1: The problem is you still have to have a trial in the Senate. You still have to have a verdict. It takes months of process. And I think, again, their goal is not to necessarily punish Trump. It's just to ensure that nothing can get passed. So in that way, if they run out the clock, that's a huge part of what they're trying to do.
0: It's another way, as we say, fam, the process is the punishment.
1: Yes. Yes, indeed. Let's see. We got a couple of callers. Randy in Knoxville. Fire away.
3: Hey, mega dittos, guys. Hey, Clay, as a lawyer, I'd heard that they said since Fauci has already been pardoned from all of this COVID stuff, that he can't use the Fifth Amendment because he already has immunity. So he's going to be required to answer the questions or else be in contempt of Congress.
1: I don't think that's true. Thank you. I've heard that argument. Again, if I were Fauci's lawyer, I would say take the Fifth on everything and we'll let this go all the way into the courts. He's 85 years old. It takes forever. What's a judge going to say? I just think that's unlikely that he would be held in contempt over it.
0: Although, in a sense, Clay, Fauci here is Colonel Nathan R. Jessup, United States Marine Corps, Guantanamo Bay, Cuba. And Rand Paul is Tom Cruise, whatever his name was in the movie, trying to get Fauci to just, out of pure ego, throw down over this stuff.
1: Yes.
0: That's really what it'll come down to.
1: And by the way, I'm actually curious to see how it goes. I don't know. You heard Alex Berenson say, too. I don't think anyone who tells you they know exactly how this is going to play out is being truthful, because I don't have any clue. I don't think anybody does. Paul in Alabama.
4: Clay and Buck, man, I don't get why if they get all three, the House, Senate, presidency, they can do whatever. But how come we have all three right now and it seems like they're still able to block him at every turn? I don't understand how if they get control, all of a sudden they're just going to be able to run wild. But why aren't we in control when we have it right now? Like, that, I'm lost. It makes no sense.
0: There's an answer here, but it's complicated. And that's never fun because there's a lot of different pieces. I'll say this, Clay, and you fill in whatever you think could be filled in with the time we have left. One, they're going to get rid of the filibuster is the assumption, which means that now you'd only need a simple majority in the Senate when and if the Democrats get that simple majority. And the other thing is Trump actually has gotten a lot. We have gotten a lot of things through and done. Don't discount that. But there's a lot of gridlock in government. What say you, sir?
1: I think Democrats are often more committed to the cause than Republicans are. There's a lot of Republicans who stand, it seems to me, on policy and history over power.
0: It's tough to play chicken with civilizational kamikazes. You know what I mean? You know, how are you going to? They'll just keep the foot on the accelerator. They don't care.
1: We'll get to more of this tomorrow. Get up early in the morning. Get your popcorn. We'll see what happens with Fauci. I'm genuinely fascinated to see how this is going to go. 8:30 a.m. Buck, you might be out tomorrow. You'll be back with us on Thursday.
0: Yeah.
1: We'll see what happens.
0: I might be out tomorrow, TBD, but I will miss you if that's the case. And I'll be back Thursday and more coming up tomorrow. So it'll be amazing. Subscribe on YouTube. Clay and Buck.
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15: Washington pauses to honor Lindsey Graham. I'm Lisa Brady, Fox News. The National Cathedral packed with dignitaries paying tribute to the late senator along with his family.
16: In our family, when you needed advice, a problem solved, or a helping hand, you turned to Lindsey.
15: Graham's niece, Emily Boggs Roberts, calls him the foundation of their family.
16: How lucky were all of us to have known Lindsey. He was a humble man from humble beginnings, and he never forgot that. He took care of people in need. He defended the defenseless. He put everyone above himself.
15: President Trump says his one-time primary opponent turned friend was a force of nature, warrior, and patriot.
17: Lindsey, we love you. God bless you. We will always be with you, and you were very, very special.
15: Two other world leaders Graham fought for as a senator, also there to pay their respects, Israeli Prime Minister Benjamin Netanyahu and Ukraine's President Zelensky. They each met earlier with President Trump. Zelensky saying they discussed reinvigorating the peace process with Russia and Ukraine licensing production of Patriot missile interceptors.
18: President Trump has signaled stronger support for Ukraine's war effort and is supporting a congressional sanctions package targeting companies and countries buying Russian oil. Israeli Prime Minister Benjamin Netanyahu was also greeted for a separate meeting with President Trump as President Trump considers intensifying military strikes against Iran.
15: Fox's Jared Halpern at the White House. Seattle's police chief just confirming the 15-year-old arrested in connection with a festival shooting had a ghost gun from a now defunct company that was once a leading maker of ghost gun parts. Investigators also recovering two other weapons as the search continues for another suspect. A third suspect died at the scene. The Sunday shooting killed three people, wounding at least four. A mixed finish on Wall Street, the Dow up 537. 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

0: can say this with absolute conviction. We don't imitate. We're a model for others. We have people coming from all over the United States and around the globe to look at what California is doing.
1: There's a certain reckoning that we are going to have with the global world order as it exists today and the way that it fundamentally will have to shift going forward.
2: Benjamin Netanyahu is a war criminal, the architect of a horrific genocide.

genuine friendship with Lindsey Graham. And you disagree with him. You like Senator Graham. You disagreed with him. I don't think anybody can dispute the idea that Senator Lindsey Graham loved his country, loved the United States military, would fight to the death for anything he could to protect this country and protect the men and women who serve. And hard for me, still surreal that somebody I knew pretty well has passed on. But we won't dwell on that for the hour, for the hours that we're together. We got a lot to talk about. We're going to kick things off with Alex Gray, the former National Security Council Chief of Staff. We got Congressman Andy Biggs. He's now the gubernatorial candidate for the Republicans there in Arizona. That's going to be a hard, close race that we're going to everybody's going to be watching and talking about. We have Tommy Lahren. Tommy always, she comes ready with opinion and perspective. I love her energy and her passion. We're going to talk a little bit about, you know, amnesty and immigration and those types of things. Got Jay Feely also down in Arizona. Now, that name may ring true to you because he kicked in the NFL for a long, long time. And we all know, my being a former place kicker, that the most important person on the field is, of course, the place kicker. They're usually the leading scorer, but he is an amazing man. I've been able to talk to him a couple of times, but now he's running for Congress from Arizona's 1st Congressional District. He's also successfully secured the nomination. We'll be fighting for that seat in Arizona. You can tell there's a lot in Arizona that's on the line this year. So we're going to talk about it, the whole balance of power, everywhere from the governor's office and certainly from in the United States Congress. And then we're also going to talk to Susan Crabtree. One of the things I am really passionate about, I mean, we can get into the nitty-gritty detail, but is the United States Secret Service. I love the men and women who serve, but there's a lot that's going wrong there. And we're going to talk about it. There were some things that happened with all the news going on in the world. There's some things there that happened that we really ought to talk about. Now, this is a huge news day, right? Not only do you have the funeral services for Senator Lindsey Graham, but the president of the United States also meeting with Benjamin Netanyahu, who's in the audience there at Lindsey Graham's funeral. Zelensky is in town, also going to be meeting with President Trump. You have this funeral going on, and then you got the big one, the big hearing tomorrow. That's none other than Mr. Fauci himself, with Rand Paul as the chairman there under oath, Fauci raising his hand, going to have to answer some of the most difficult questions that you could possibly have out there. And because it does appear, I mean, it does appear as if the guy was just lying, because now that we have a couple of things, we have journal entries from Dr. Fauci, and then from some good work with Mike Howell and the Oversight Project, of which I've been involved and engaged with, you also have them going out and filing lawsuits like 2 years ago and getting the audio tapes of what was going on with Joe Biden and everything that he was talking about. And is there a crossover here between what was going on with Joe Biden? I mean, there's a lot going on between Fauci and Biden and the funeral. And I'm excited because a lot of things are happening here, but this hearing with Fauci is going to be a good one. And it'll be interesting to see also what comes out of these tapes, these audio tapes. Now, Fauci and Biden is interesting because of the ties, also working with the Oversight Project, figured out that prophylactic pardon that Joe Biden gave to Dr. Fauci that went back to 2012. Well, how does that come into play? Because guess what? It only covers it for a certain amount of time. If you come to Congress afterwards, there are a lot of people say legally that does not cover what you did after and if you lied to Congress. So as Dr. Rand Paul, Senator Paul has pointed out, if you're lying, then that immunity or that pardon, I should say, not immunity, but that pardon does not matter. And then it's another big legal question. If that pardon was done by an auto pen, by not the president of the United States himself, is that valid or not valid? So we got a lot to talk about, but we want to kick things off with somebody that I've had a chance to get to know and interact with. He's the former deputy assistant to the president and chief of staff to the

0: White House National Security Council. This was in Donald Trump's first term as president. Let's welcome to the show Alex Gray. Alex, thanks so much for joining us with Sean Hannity.
1: Hey, Jason. Thanks for having me.
0: No, I really do appreciate it. We got a lot going on. So I wanted to kick things off first. You know, we got to balance, I think, the reverence of a passing of somebody that you inevitably, I would guess, you couldn't be involved in the National Security Council without bumping in to Lindsey Graham. Do you have a thought or two about Lindsey Graham, Senator Lindsey Graham, before we kind of get on to some of the things that are going on within the Republican Party?
1: Yeah, Jason, you know, it's obviously a very sad day. It's been a sad couple weeks since we lost the senator. You know, what sticks in my mind about him, a lot of things, and he was active on so many national security topics. But what really sticks in my mind was, as you know, you visited the National Security Council offices in the West Wing. We're kind of tucked away there. I was literally in a broom closet, as you know.
0: You literally. I'm not kidding, folks. He's not saying that figuratively. He literally was in a very small office right outside Robert O'Brien, who is the National Security Advisor. But sorry, go ahead, Alex.
1: Space is at a premium there. You take the real estate you can get. But you know, we didn't get a lot of visitors in my little broom closet. And Senator Graham, you know, if you saw a U.S. senator come by the National Security Council offices, that happened very rarely. But Senator Graham was there all the time because he cared about the issues. That was what he was passionate about. And he was always there to offer help, not just with his Senate colleagues, but international leaders. He had relationships, Jason, all over the world at the Netanyahu, Zelensky, prime ministerial level, really just incredible access and knowledge and experience. And so he was constantly offering himself to us as a resource. And I just remember the generosity of spirit that he had and his willingness to roll up his sleeves and work with us. And it's just not something you see every day, and he'll be missed.
0: Yeah, he will. And we're going to talk more about Senator Graham. But I want to get your, Alex, I want to get your perspective. First of all, is the latest as to what's going on, not going on with Iran, Strait of Hormuz. The president, I think, the President Trump that I know probably didn't start his term thinking, oh, I look forward to doing this. I mean, he certainly didn't campaign on this. He always foreshadows where he's going, what he believes in. But I think he saw the intelligence and the necessity that wasn't just, hey, we got to take out these nuclear capabilities, but Iran's capabilities. And I heard some testimony from one of the generals, and might pardon me for not having his name, but very senior general, who was talking about the 350 attacks the United States had been on the receiving end, basically one out of every 3 days, we were getting attacked via Iran and its proxies. Given that background, where do you see it today? What's the latest? You've got a unique perspective given your intelligence background.
1: Yeah, I mean, I think where we are, Jason, is you're right. The president chose to do something that I think would never have been his first choice. And the president, as you said, he's been very clear his entire time as president, running for president, that his goal is to keep the United States out of conflicts. That's what he sees his role as commander in chief, is peace through strength, preventing war by overwhelming strength, not starting them. And for President Trump to feel that he had no choice but to do this, in my experience with him, that only happens because the weight of the intelligence, the weight of the advice was so overwhelming that the president felt that this was just absolutely essential for American national security. I think where the president's headed, Jason, is he's got this chessboard now where the Iranians seem to think that they have the ability to escalate and escalate, and ultimately to hold the United States hostage over the Strait of Hormuz and over the supply of oil and the price of oil. What I think they misunderstand is that President Trump doesn't let anyone put him in a box. And we have a lot of tools in our toolkit. It may be challenging, but we have the capacity and the capability from a military standpoint to do things that the Iranians, I think, will really regret that we ultimately may end up doing, whether it's reimposing a blockade, whether it's more targeted strikes, whether it is going after their energy infrastructure, whether it's going after the nuclear program in a more aggressive way. The president, my sense, Jason, is probably going to do what, you know, some people call escalate to de-escalate. There may have to be a bit of an escalation from a bombing and a blockade standpoint, with the ultimate goal of getting us out of the region and out of this conflict. And my guess is that's probably the direction the president will go.
0: We're talking, of course, with Alex Gray, the former deputy assistant to the president and chief of staff of the White House National Security Council. Pretty important role. Two questions. One is, what does Iran think they're going to get out of sending these drones or occasional missiles into other countries in the region? And I, you know, I've seen them trying to, you know, send something into Kuwait or the UAE or something. Like, what's the mindset there?
1: Yeah, Jason, I think the mindset is they think that the Emiratis and the Kuwaitis and the Bahrainis and the Saudis are going to put pressure on the United States, that the leaders of those Gulf Arab countries will call President Trump, who has great relationships with all of them, and will say, our economies are hurting, our infrastructure is being hit, please stop. And the reality is, President Trump always says this, he said it for 10 years, you know, he's America first, and he expects other countries to put their country first. And the reality, again, is, while our Gulf Arab friends may very much want us to pursue a certain course of action, the president's keeping our interests first and foremost in mind. And again, I'd like to see this war concluded as soon as possible. But what may need to happen, Jason, is he may need, and I'm sure they're looking at all these options right now, there may be a need to assume a bit of additional risk in the short term in order to get to a better negotiating position with the Iranians so we can get out of this as quickly as possible.
0: Yeah, it does strike me that if you're going to lash out with some pinpricks to these other countries, I mean, I don't want to say pinprick and not take it seriously. I take it very seriously, but it seems to push them closer to the United States, not further away from the United States, because they know that the only one that can protect them, that can actually solve this, is the United States of America. And so the second part of my question is, what do you see, you know, some people are losing their minds. They're pulling their hair out, saying, oh, my goodness, the president is encouraging and striking a deal with Saudi Arabia to develop nuclear capabilities. Now, there's a difference in nuclear energy versus a nuclear bomb. But how does this play into this three-dimensional chess that the president is playing?
1: Well, I think, you know, the president was smart to strike the deal that he did with the Saudis. I think that it actually... my guess is that it will move us over the remainder of his presidency closer to Saudi Arabia joining the Abraham Accords. And I don't say that with any inside knowledge other than everything in the Middle East, as you know, Jason, is one chess move at a time. And everything is about giving a little bit to get a little bit. And I think, you know, there certainly are valuable arguments to be made for why U.S. cooperation with Saudi on nuclear makes sense. Not the least of which is the huge commercial opportunities for American companies, which is going to result in American jobs. That's a good argument itself. But there's also a great argument that this relationship with Saudi may ultimately lead to their joining the Abraham Accords and normalizing relations with Israel, which would transform the Middle East forever.
0: Absolutely. Alex Gray, former chief of staff, the National Security Council. Thank you so much for joining us on the Sean Hannity Show, and we do appreciate it. Stay with us. We're going to be right back.
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1: If you're hearing this, you should be concerned about the Asian longhorned beetle, an invasive species that's destroying our trees. 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
0: Look up, look down, look around. Look up, look down, look around. In the trees and on the ground, 'cause the ALB must be found.
1: Some signs of the ALB are dime-sized holes on tree trunks, a sawdust-like material called frass, and the beetle itself, with a long black body and white spots.
0: Look up, look down, look around. Look up, look down, look around. In the trees and on the ground, 'cause the ALB must be found.
1: Learn all the signs and how to report them at AsianLonghornedBeetle.com. 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

right, Dr. Fauci, you got your moment in the sun. You have gone bent over backwards to make sure you're in front of every television camera, pose for every shot, the cover of InStyle magazine, and everything else you can think of. Well, guess what? You got another appearance tomorrow. It just happens to be with Senator Rand Paul. We should say Chairman Rand Paul and his committee, where you get to answer some questions under oath. And there are lots of them. So now that we have the diary entries and you can see for yourself, you can read for yourself how the truth was escaping the public, the spiel that he was giving, the efforts that he was making, what it did to affect our kids and wearing masks and shutting things down, and the celebrities that were calling him. He was just so enamored with. Oh, yeah, Dr. Fauci, you get to answer all those questions and you get to raise your right hand under oath and be able to tell the world why you told the country what looks like a total and complete lie. Can't wait for that hearing. It happens tomorrow with Senator Rand Paul. Stay with us. We'll be right back.

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2: Preschool supplies reaching Tucson families this week. I'm Monica Nelson, KNST News. As the new school year approaches, community groups across Tucson are stepping up to help families. Volunteers did distribute free school supplies to students, while other back-to-school events around Pima County are also providing backpacks, health resources, and family services ahead of the start of classes. Downtown Tucson already working to regain momentum after the recent mass shooting. Businesses are welcoming patrons back during the first major nightlife weekend since the incident, while Tucson police continue emphasizing safety measures and increased visibility in the downtown district. In other news, Pima County expanding efforts to connect young people with mental health resources through its Let's Talk About It initiative aimed at improving access to support services for local teens. And Tucson area investigators say they have made an arrest in connection with the death of a 65-year-old Vail woman. Pima County Sheriff's deputies had launched a suspicious death investigation after the woman was found dead inside her home. Authorities now say the victim's son has been arrested. I'm Monica Nelson, KNST AM 790. Tucson's most...
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2: Treasury Secretary Scott Bessent says the U.S. Mint has started striking a $1 coin featuring President Trump to mark the nation's 250th anniversary.
20: During the 150th, there was a Calvin Coolidge coin, so we can put living people's images on a coin. The president's also going to have a coin coming out with his image on it.
2: The piece, which is not real gold but does have a gold-like finish, will be available in the fall. Bessent also says President Trump's signature will start appearing on all new U.S. paper currency in the coming months. Bessent's signature appears below Trump's on the new bills.
20: The currency has to say "In God We Trust" somewhere on it, and there cannot be an image of a living person.
2: Frontier Airlines passengers will soon be able to use Wi-Fi. The airline says that starting early next year, flights will offer high-speed internet through SpaceX's Starlink. Beyond watching movies on a flight, the airline says Starlink will also provide connectivity for pilots, flight attendants, maintenance teams, and ground operations. Pricing has not yet been announced. And Christopher Nolan's The Odyssey is looking to get off to a huge start at the box office this weekend. Matt Mattinson with more.
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24: When fake news gives you lies, Hannity supplies the truth. Sean Hannity is on right now.
25: Hey, it's Jason Chaffetz. I'm actually filling in for Sean. Sean is attending the funeral services of Senator Lindsey Graham. We're also going to bring you a little bit later in the show Sean's comments. He was asked to help eulogize his friend and longtime Senator Lindsey Graham. And we'll bring you those comments, heartfelt comments, I'm sure. Knowing Sean, he just always speaks from his heart. So I look forward to hearing that with you. But we've got somebody on the line now that I'm really excited for, because I had a chance to serve in the United States Congress for a number of years. And one of my colleagues there was Congressman Andy Biggs from the great state of Arizona. And I've interacted with him a lot through the years, and I was just thrilled to see him dominating. I mean, absolutely dominating, becoming the Republican nominee in one of the more high-profile, more important gubernatorial races in the country in Arizona. So, Congressman Andy Biggs, thanks so much for joining us.
26: Jason, it's great to be with you. And we had some great times working together in Congress. And it's good to see you and good to talk with you again.
25: All right, we're going to work on your line. We're gonna need to try to constitute that connection, because we want to hear every word that you have to say, not every other word. One of the things that I did, I was not an attorney. Now, I know that sounds like I'm bragging, okay? And it probably is, but I was not an attorney, but I was on the House Judiciary Committee. When I got appointed to this, our leadership team, I said, you know, folks, I'm not an attorney. And they said, well, we need a token. And so I was there, surrounded by all these highly qualified, highly accomplished attorneys. So this is the lineup. We had Trey Gowdy. We had John Ratcliffe, now running the CIA. We had Andy Biggs, now the gubernatorial candidate for the Republicans running in Arizona. And we had all these former judges. So Gowdy, Ratcliffe. Oh, yeah. There was this guy named Ron DeSantis. He went on to become governor. I mean, it was quite the lineup. Jim Jordan was there. It was amazing, the talent that was there. we had a lot of fun on that dais, but we were also getting a lot of things done. And what you get to do is you get to know somebody behind the scenes. You get to, yeah, you're up there on the dais and sometimes you'll have a markup or you're having a hearing and it'll go on for like 3 days straight. And so yeah, sometimes you drift off into the back room. There's a little cloakroom where there's no cameras and they usually have donuts. That's why we all weigh too much is they're always serving us like donuts. You know, somebody brought in Dunkin' Donuts back there or some donut. I couldn't pass on a donut and neither could a lot of my colleagues. You could just tell why the whole Congress was so weighty back there. So we're back there and you get to know people. And one of the more serious players out there, fun guy, great guy, is Andy Biggs. And Andy has decided he's leaving his perch there. He was very involved in the Freedom Caucus, leaving his perch there to put his hat in the ring to run as the governor for the state of Arizona. Now, he lives out in the Mesa area. And if you look at the greater Maricopa County, it is the biggest county in Arizona. It is pivotal that that Republicans go out and dominate and win there because other parts of the state, some of them are very conservative. But if you don't do well in Maricopa County, it's really hard to go on and win elsewhere. Now, Andy Biggs has a record of being one of the most staunch conservatives out there, and he believes in his heart. And if you go look at, like, for instance, his X account at Andy Biggs 4, the number 4, AZ, he's been out there and he's really pushing some of these things that are going to really cause some problems for his opponent, which is Katie Hobbs. If you recall, Katie Hobbs became the governor of Arizona, but it has not really gone so well. I think there's buyer's remorse there in Arizona. I think they figured out in Arizona that, oh my goodness, this person does not know what she's doing. She's a little bit scandalous, pretty inept, not driven by principle. And other than that, it's going really well in Arizona. Now, part of my grade school and high school, I actually lived in Arizona. I love that place. My wife is born and raised in Mesa, Arizona. So we go down there regularly, have through my whole life, certainly in our married life. And we love it there. And so to get the right governor in place to be able to build upon some of the great things that were done previously in Arizona under school choice and what they're doing there and leading the nation in some things would be really important. I also do believe that immigration is a key issue, continues to be a key issue. Election integrity is a big issue. But you know what? I want to read to you what Andy Biggs says as we work to get him back on the line here. Here's what Andy Biggs said. And Congressman, I think you're back with us. I was just kind of bragging on your tweet here. Tell us about this Katie Hobbs is under criminal investigation for an alleged pay-to-play scheme. I hadn't heard that before, but give us some more meat on the bones, if you will, as to why you sent this out.
26: Yeah, well, I mean, a lot of people haven't heard that, and the local media isn't really making a huge issue of it. The allegation is that she received $400,000 into her inauguration fund, and then, oddly enough, the same group, which doesn't normally give in political proceedings, they got a $4 million a year contract increase to their contract with the state right after that. So she's under a criminal investigation by the Democrat Attorney General right now, and that needs to play out. And that's where we sit.
25: Wow. I mean, the attorney, that's a lot of money changing hands. these people that think they can get away with this garbage, that's unbelievable. Like you dominated in becoming the nominee, and you ran against some good people. I mean, I'm not saying they were bad candidates. They were actually some good candidates, but you got, what is it, 3/4 of the vote or something close to that. And now you're the nominee. So when you look at Arizona, the issues that are facing local voters there, I think it's always insightful. What are they thinking about? What are they telling you? What do they want out of a governor? And what changes do they
26: want? Yeah, so what everybody's talking about is the same thing just about everywhere in the country. They talk about affordability. So under Hobbs, for instance, we went from being one of the most affordable states in the country, top five, to being in the bottom five for affordability. She devastated us on job growth, wage growth, all of those things she's done. So they talk about that. They talk about affordability of houses. You know, this is a governor that put moratoriums on building new houses in certain places in Arizona. And so it drove the price up, obviously, because you create that scarcity. And those two things right there really drive this. And then the next thing that you get to is you start moving into public safety. Everybody wants to know public safety. Every other state, practically, all but one other state, they have a reduction in the opioid overdose deaths. You know, it's fentanyl deaths. Arizona, yeah. Ours is spiking. Ours is spiking up. And
25: why is that? Why are opioid deaths in Arizona going up where most other states are going down? Why is that?
26: Well, we still have a bit of a border issue, and she got rid of the Border Security Task Force. She diverted funding from police to other things, and that's kind of what she's done. And the result is predictable. You know, if you're not enforcing the law, these things are going to be predictable. And we're getting trafficking coming across the border, sneaking across the border. It's nowhere else other than Arizona right now.
25: So we're talking with Andy Biggs, the Republican nominee for governor of Arizona. If you had to lay it down and say, all right, here are the biggest differences between myself and Katie Hobbs, what are those differences? Because elections are choices, and they usually boil down to choice between two candidates. So why do you think that that you would do better and better for Arizona than she is?
26: Well, for not the least of this, first of all, she's recklessly incompetent. She kind of hides out like Joe Biden, and it's staff around her that make these decisions. But she has vetoed, Jason, more than 70 election integrity bills. She's vetoed more than two dozen water bills. So we're in the desert. You know that. Arizona, we're trying to take care of our water situation. She's mishandled the Colorado River negotiations. She's failed to actually increase the number of people in our Department of Public Safety. In fact, we still have over 400 police officers vacancies in the Department of Public Safety. So she's got that problem going on. She has attacked educational choice in Arizona. So she doesn't like educational choice. You begin going down. She's vetoed bills that would have prevented transgenderism and transgender affirming care and grooming, and also boys and girls sports, bathrooms and locker rooms. So she's quietly incompetent, but she's also very reckless and dangerous. That's the difference between me, who has a very conservative record, but who can work with people across the aisle, working with, you know, whether it's Kyrsten Sinema, even doing bills with Hakeem Jeffries, for Pete's sakes. She won't do that. She's not willing to do that. And then she takes credit for things like tax on tip, no tax on tips, that she fought and vetoed.
25: I saw that. You know, the number of Democrats running out there saying they're going to take credit for no tax on tips is just, it just cracks me up. All right, Congressman, I'd be remiss if I couldn't talk to you about some of the stuff that's going on or not going on in Washington, D.C. You know, our friend, Senator Mike Lee, is having a heck of a time. Like, you and the House Republicans, tip of the hat for getting the Save America Act passed multiple times in the House, even with the slimmest of margins. But somehow, some way, they can't bring it up for a vote because, oh, we're going to lose. Yeah, that's the attitude. You know, we don't want to go out at halftime and go out and play the second half of the game because, you know, we're going to lose. And like, you can't win if you're not on the field trying. So what's your read of what's going on here?
26: Well, Jason, you're right. I mean, you look at it, and what I see happening is that the Senate leadership, you know, with all due respect to them, have kind of capitulated on this and just said, we can't do it. And they literally have said that. But it gets to your point, which, and my point would be, put the bill on the floor. Do Mike's plan. Mike is just a speaking filibuster plan. See if you can execute that plan and actually try and execute the plan. jawbone these people. I'm not above saying, you know, we have to leverage these people. And I'm not sure that the leader is doing that. Maybe he is. But I would sure like to see them at least put the bill on the floor. Let the American people see who votes for it and who votes against it.
25: Last question here, because the telephone line that's going via the moon that we seem to have going on here with the static. Let me ask you, aren't you just a little bit jealous? Because I am. I'm just a little bit jealous of Senator Rand Paul and that hearing that's going to happen tomorrow with Dr. Fauci.
26: Yes, you and I both like doing those oversight investigations. Dr. Fauci is definitely needs to be examined scrupulously, because I think he lied to Congress. I know. I feel it. I think so. I don't want to get in front of this, but he needs to be held accountable for the devastation that he made in this, not just the U.S. economy, but the world economy, individual people's lives. This guy was a megalomaniac, and it's being revealed in the diaries that are kept, that are coming out. Rand Paul's going to do a great job exposing it further, I believe.
25: Yeah. Andy Biggs, Republican candidate for governor. Look him up, check him out. And if you can help him, because that's going to be a tight race, one of the more important gubernatorial races in the country. Andy Biggs, thank you so much for joining us on the Sean Hannity Show. Stay with us, everybody. We're going to be right back.
24: Something new. 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Sean Hannity's on KNST.
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28: Lisa Skyhane loved working with people.
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0: So there's new audio out. Remember the Democrats who were all defending Joe Biden all the time, saying that that HER report, when the, you know, HER came in and said he was an elderly man with a poor memory, and everybody from Kamala Harris right on down the list is saying, oh, that's so fair, unfair. That is a bogus. No, that is not true. That's not the Joe Biden we know. Well, we now know that all those people were lying. They were absolutely lying. Not only were they not meeting and interacting with him, his senior staff, but when they did meet with him, they probably got a dose of what Mr. Her saw and listened to. And now, thanks to the Oversight Project, there's new audio out. Took a 2-year lawsuit to get out there, but there's new audio. And you know what? You can listen for yourself. And when Joe Biden says, hey, to his guy who's writing his book, hey, there's some classified material. Let's look at it. Just be careful. That's against the law. You can't share classified information with somebody without a security clearance. But he did it, and it's on audio. You can listen to yourself. We'll be right back. Stay with us.
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19: He gave America his all. I'm Lisa Brady, Fox News. That's part of how President Trump remembers Lindsey Graham.
20: A beloved friend, a devoted brother,
4: a respected statesman, a giant of the United States Senate, and a true American original who left us much too soon.
19: During a celebration of life at Washington's National Cathedral, where niece Emily Boggs Roberts called him their family's foundation.
11: He was strong-willed, hardworking, and his loyalty was unwavering. You could always count on Lindsay.
19: Today's funeral followed a ceremony in the Capitol Rotunda, and a second funeral will be held tomorrow in South Carolina. Among the many attending today's service, Ukraine's President Zelensky and Israel's Prime Minister Benjamin Netanyahu, after each of them also had meetings with President Trump. There may be a different kind of tribute tonight in the U.S. Senate, set to vote on a bill spearheaded by Graham to ramp up sanctions on Russia and any countries helping it to avoid sanctions, though the House is already on summer break.
12: But all this movement will be welcome news to Zelensky, who met with President Trump this morning at the White House, bringing with him evidence that Russia is aiding Iran after striking a ship in the Caspian Sea, Ukraine says was ferrying military equipment. President Trump received that information with a little bit of reservation this morning, telling Fox and Friends he'll ask Putin about it, but he's not too worried about the impact.
19: Fox's Jackie Heinrich at the White House, which calls today's meetings with Zelensky and Netanyahu positive and productive. U.S. strikes on Iran remain paused, allowing room for talks. A school shooter sentenced to life in prison without parole. 16-year-old Colt Gray was 14 when he killed two students and two teachers at his Georgia high school, wounding others. He changed his plea to guilty Friday. His father is scheduled for sentencing Thursday for giving his son the gun. America is listening to Fox News.
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0: can say this with absolute conviction. We don't imitate. We're a model for others. We have people coming from all over the United States and around the globe to look at what California is doing.
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0: big weekend show this past weekend, and you and I were, you know, we were equally fired up on that topic. So it was great to have you there. We were able to, I think, get our point across. You know, I think between the two of us, we really hammered it home. So I really enjoyed having you on the Big Weekend Show, and I'm happy to be here to discuss further.
1: Well, you're a great voice on this issue. You obviously have your Fearless program with Outkick, but yeah, you're also the co-host there with Joey Jones on the Big Weekend Show. It's a great show. Love doing it with you. But you and I both got a little bit, well, more than a little bit fired up on this bill that within the Ag Committee, led by the Ag Committee, they're trying to push forward. Because, you know, we wouldn't want to do mass deportations. There's all these jobs that, you know, we have to have these people doing. And I don't know. Give us your perspective, because we got, what, 40 GOP House members supporting what I consider to be an amnesty bill.
0: Yeah, it is an amnesty bill. I mean, any time that you're going to excuse people who come into this country illegally and say, yeah, it's okay because we need them to work for less. I mean, that's really the admission here. And they try to do a lot of mental gymnastics and word vomit to try to make it seem like it's something other than what it is. And oftentimes, just like the Democrats do, some of these Republicans will try to play, you know, the sob story sympathy game. Well, these people have been in our country for 20 years and they pick our fruit, yada, yada, yada. You know, we talked about it on the Big Weekend Show, but I don't think evading the law for decades is a gold star moment. I don't think that it's you get a prize because you outlasted the law for so long and you've remained in this country. And again, these Republicans, right along with the Democrats, they view these people as cheap labor, and they will exploit them and they will use them in different ways, of course, Democrats and Republicans. But to me, it's all the same thing. And that's not what I voted for. That's not what 77 million Americans voted for when they voted for Donald Trump. And not only Donald Trump, but a lot of these Republicans that we send to D.C. to, you know, quickly sell us down the river, Jason.
1: Well, the idea here with the election of Donald Trump and all these Republicans, House and Senate, that rode the wave of Donald Trump coming into office wasn't, hey, we're just going to go after the worst of the worst, and we're going to have deportation numbers that are less than Barack Obama. No, if you're here in this country illegally, you're here illegally. And the only way you rectify that is leaving. You don't just pay some little fine and do it with this. And they say, oh, well, they haven't committed any crimes. Well, it's illegal to cross the border. It's illegal every day that you're here. Every day that you're here is against the law. I believe the fine is $998 per day is what the penalty is. And they say, well, but these people have jobs and they pay taxes. And I'm always curious about that. How do you pay taxes? If you had to pay taxes, you had to go get a Social Security number. If you're here illegally, you can't go get a Social Security number. That is against the law. So if you have a fraudulent Social Security number, that's another law that you've broken. And they say, oh, well, they're paying taxes against the law. And the other thing that really drives me nutty, and it came out last week, is that the labor participation rate in our economy, there are 105 million Americans who are not participating and working in the workforce right now. These are adults, 105 million. Well, we have like 330 million people. So you're telling me almost a third of our population, again, we're just counting adults here, aren't participating. I don't want there to be anything going out the door. Why should we be giving able-bodied Americans welfare when we have all these jobs available? And, oh, but they're tough in their heart. Yeah, they're tough in their heart. Get a skill set and make yourself more available and teach yourself something to make yourself valuable. That's the way our economy works. You don't just get a pass and say, oh, well, we're just going to let somebody come here illegally and pick our berries. That is so offensive and so racist.
0: No, it truly is. You're right about that. And, you know, they often say that Americans won't do a lot of these jobs. And you know what? There are some Americans that quite frankly won't, because they're lazy and they would rather collect entitlements, to your point. But there are Americans that certainly will do hard work. They just won't do it for illegal alien prices. And they shouldn't. You know, the left talks all the time about this living wage, right? But on the same side, they also say they want this living wage and they want to jack up the minimum wage and they want everyone to make more for flipping burgers. But then they don't account for the millions of illegal aliens that they also have in this country that are actively suppressing that living wage.

0: wage. So they want to take it from Elon Musk, but you know what? If you just hired Americans, you'd have to pay them a little more, but that would also equate to a living wage. They could spend more, they could afford more, they could have a more comfortable living, and then you wouldn't just have to take from Elon Musk and the rest of the billionaires to try to make up the difference. So all of this goes hand in hand, and as much as we can beat up on the Democrats all day long, I'm with you, Jason. We got to look in our own tent, and when you see 40 some Republicans saying, yeah, what we want is backdoor amnesty, that's not acceptable to me. And they have to be called out at every turn. They won't come on Fox News and defend their positions, at least not to me and not to you. So we'd really like to hear their true justification and then have them be questioned on that live on air. And they're welcome whenever they like on the big weekend show. The invitation stands.
1: Yeah, Tommy Lahren, who we're speaking with, had invited a couple of different congressmen who had signed on to this bill to join them and to do this and have the debate. Oh, and then mysteriously, somehow, some way, they suddenly had an event come up and they had to cancel. I mean, we're talking like hours before the show. That was some big mystery out there. I can't believe that they won't actually, if you're going to sign on to the bill, if you're going to be a co-sponsor of the bill, have the political guts to actually be able to answer hard, tough, difficult questions, because that's what you need to do if you're going to try to do this. They're trying to signal out there that this virtue signal that, hey, yeah, we want to do this, do that. Here's the other part, Tommy, and I want to get your perspective on this. For a long time, and I think it is a tier one issue, you have heard about the high cost of living, the high cost of housing, inflation, high cost of healthcare. But curiously, the numbers kind of line up, because one of the things I've heard some analysts say along the way is, you know, we need about 20 million more homes in this country. Well, curiously, we have about 20 plus million people here illegally. So let's just pretend, just a hypothetical, that they all left or were deported. Gosh, what would that do to housing? What would that do to the cost of healthcare? What would that do to, I don't know, the size of the classroom that your kids are dealing with? What would that do for educators who are having to deal with ESL students, you know, English as a second language? What would it do on all of those categories? It would actually make life a lot cheaper because the demand wouldn't be so high. It's basic economics.
0: It is, and I talked to former Border Patrol Commander Greg Bovino about this on my Outkick podcast. And he brought up something that is important for people to understand. You know, not only do we have illegal aliens that are stressing the system in every way, shape, or form, as you mentioned, from healthcare to police services to schools to infrastructure. I mean, you name it, they're stressing the system. But in terms of housing, you know, you might look at it and say, oh, well, there's no way illegal aliens are taking up housing, right? These people are, you know, they're working for low wages and they're in the shadows. And that might be true to an extent. But what they do, and Greg Bovino pointed out to me, and I think it's quite obvious, is, you know, the young couple who just got married and they want to, you know, be in an apartment or be in a home, they have to pay a certain price and it keeps going up. But when you have the illegal aliens that are willing to pack 10 or 12 people into a home or 5 or 6 people into an apartment, yeah, it's more affordable for them. And they're taking the spot of a young couple or a young family who's just struggling to make ends meet getting started out. So, yeah, I mean, there's no doubt we've got a massive illegal immigration problem. It's not enough just to close the border. We know that thing can be opened real quickly and we can have thousands a day come in. 350,000 since October of last year. Yeah, I'm sorry, but that's not going to cut it for me.
1: Yeah, that was an exceptionally low number. I think the numbers coming out of the Department of Homeland Security have been scarce and inconsistent, and I don't know how accurate. I think we're going to go look back on this and say, where are the numbers, folks? Like, where are the actual real numbers? Because they used to give us, and again, one place I can give the Biden administration some credit is they actually released a lot of numbers. That's why everybody was so infuriated. And that in the video that you would see down on the border of these masses of numbers of people coming up here. One other number that I like to share with people who think I'm just so cruel and so mean and so, you know, racist. First of all, there are people coming to our country from all over the world. This isn't about just Mexico or Central South America. We're talking Europe, you're talking Africa, you're talking Asia. The Chinese have figured out how to exploit this in a major, major way. I went out with Border Patrol at one point in Arizona near Nogales, and they rounded up a group of Romanians. So don't tell me that it has to do with just certain skin colors. I think that is so, that is racist. That is wrong. But here's the thing, Tommy. We, I think, have a higher moral obligation to be, to deal with the people that are coming here legally and lawfully. And most people don't realize that we take in over a million people, a million, that come legally, lawfully into our country, and they do it the right way. And they come here, but you know what? If you stay overstay, you're going to have to get deported. And that's just the way it is. But legally and lawfully, there's a right way to do this. But the Democrats and even these Republicans, they don't understand it. They won't fight for it. And they don't necessarily even believe it.
0: Yeah, well, and in terms of those people that are trying to come over the right way, you know, I have my issue with some of the visas that they're handing out. That's a separate topic. But I will say the people right. that just wait in line, do it the right way, they have to pay immigration attorneys, they wait their turn, and they spend a long time doing it, and it costs a lot of money for them to do so. So you have people that are having to spend a lot of money to do it the right way. And then on the flip side of that, you have illegals who are spending, you know, maybe even close to a similar amount, but they're paying that to the cartels and the criminal organizations. Something, and you've been out with Border Patrol, so you know this, this idea that people just magically get here, that they don't pay a cartel or a smuggler to get over here, that's nonsense. Everybody that's coming across that border is paying some kind of a criminal entity to get across. And they're paying yeah. thousands of dollars, and sometimes even more, depending on who they are and how much they want to evade the law. So they're paying somebody. They're enriching these criminal organizations, and we're supposed to look at these people like they're down and out, and they, you know, they need our help and they need our assistance. Well, they just paid thousands of dollars to a criminal organization, but then they get here and then they expect us to take care of them. I'm sorry, I have a problem with that, Jason.
1: Yeah, I think when we look back, one of the saddest things in our history will be the how the Biden and Obama administration was complicit in human trafficking. That the number of young girls in particular, but happens to boys too, the human trafficking by the hundreds of thousands, the numbers of rapes and sex trafficking is just off the charts. And those stories will be told into the future, but unfortunately, they're massive. And I know you care about that. I care about that as well. Tommy Lahren, she's the host of The Big Weekend Show. You can also find her, just look up Fearless. You can find her on the internet. Tommy Lahren, thank you so much for joining us on the Sean Hannity Show.
0: Great to talk to you as always, Jason.
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I am tired of a set of people on the very far left in the Democratic Party. Ideas that are literally insane, nutty, moronic, dangerous, bigoted. They are not progressive. They are regressive. And they should not be in our party. I didn't say that. That's Van Jones. Van Jones, Mr. Democratic himself. That's what Democrats are saying about the progressive wing. I call them the communists. That's the perception. I love the way he laid that out. Nutty, moronic, dangerous, and bigoted. Other than that, Van Jones thinks these people are just great for the Democratic Party. But that's where today's Democratic Party is. They got to figure out who they are and what they're doing. Well, I can tell you this. I'm Jason Chaffetz, filling in for Sean Hannity. Hope you can check me out at Jason in the House. Anywhere you get social media, my podcast, Jason in the House. We talk about things like this. I'm thrilled to be filling in for Sean Hannity. We got a great guest coming up. You don't want to go anywhere because we're going to be talking to Jay Feely. Yeah, the NFL, Jay Feely. He's now running for Congress, and we're going to talk to him. That's coming up right after this break, so don't go anywhere. We're going to be right back with Jay Feely.

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1: Preschool supplies reaching Tucson families this week. I'm Monica Nelson, KNST News. As the new school year approaches, community groups across Tucson are stepping up to help families. Volunteers did distribute free school supplies to students, while other back-to-school events around Pima County are also providing backpacks, health resources, and family services ahead of the start of classes. Downtown Tucson already working to regain momentum after the recent mass shooting. Businesses are welcoming patrons back during the first major nightlife weekend since the incident, while Tucson police continue emphasizing safety measures and increased visibility in the downtown district. In other news, Pima County expanding efforts to connect young people with mental health resources through its Let's Talk About It initiative aimed at improving access to support services for local teens. And Tucson area investigators say they have made an arrest in connection with the death of a 65-year-old Vail woman. Pima County Sheriff's deputies had launched a suspicious death investigation after the woman was found dead inside her home. Authorities now say the victim's son has been arrested. I'm Monica Nelson, KNST AM 790. Tucson's most stimulating.
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21: 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Hannity's on right now.
22: Well, almost Sean Hannity. I'm Jason Chaffetz, filling in for Sean. Sean was giving the eulogy, one of the people giving a eulogy there for Senator Graham's funeral, which is finally wrapped up. And I say finally, it was a wee bit long. Let's just be honest. It was a wee bit long. So, but there are a lot of people that want to say some very nice things about the senator. And Sean Hannity gave some heartfelt comments, and we're going to play those on the show later. So stay with us. But we got a great guest coming up now, somebody I've chatted with a few times from the great state of Arizona. Now, David Schweikert, who had served for a long time, actually, but I think he lived in Scottsdale, Arizona, decided that he was going to run for governor. He lost Andy Biggs, who we talked to earlier in the show, defeated him to get the Republican nomination there in Arizona. But as the dominoes would fall, it left an opening in Arizona's first congressional district. Now, with the House of Representatives as tight as it is, this is obviously a really important seat for Republicans to hold on to. And they came up with somebody who's really well known in the community, having been out in the public for a long time, not only as a New York Giant, but also as an Arizona Cardinal. But somebody you know from the NFL, Jay Feely, who's joining us on the line. Jay, thanks so much for joining us.
23: Jason, it is an honor to be on with you. And in fact, when I was playing for the Cardinals, Andy Biggs was the president of the Senate here in Arizona, and he asked me to come in and speak. They were opening the Senate for the year. They have a guest speaker each year, and he asked me to come in and to give a speech to the Senate. And I kind of went in, and my message was, like, your job, your civic duty is to do what's best for the people, your constituents, not necessarily a political party, and just kind of implored them to go out there and to remember their higher calling. And so it's so funny that now he's running for governor and I'm running for Congress.
22: Yeah, no, look, you guys both have your hearts in the right place, but you also got the smarts in the right place. Now, I give you a lot of credit for being a place kicker, because once upon a time, I've talked about this far too much, I was a place kicker, but not at your level. I was a place kicker in college. What I loved about it is if they touched me, they would throw a flag. Now, you didn't play that position the way I did, because you didn't have a problem roughing it up with people. But as a kicker, I like, no, that's not for me.
23: Jason, I like the contact, and maybe that's why I got into politics, because I like contact.
22: You did. You know what's amazing? And I talked to you earlier, but I wanted the audience to hear this because I think it's really informative. You know, I thought being in Congress was a lot like being on a football team, and I really enjoyed that. I enjoyed the camaraderie. I liked the battle on the field. But then afterwards, you know, having dinner, being in the locker room, so to speak, I really felt like it was the closest thing to being on a team and a football team, which I really liked and appreciated. But one of the interesting things that you told me about is that you were the representative for the players in their negotiations on from the players' perspective. Now, that says a lot about you, because the guys in the locker room, they know who's got game, right? They understand who's, and it's not just about being the best in the position, but who is the person that they trust and who is the person that can articulate their views. And your teammates selected you to be one of those people.
23: Yeah, you were chosen by your teammates, which always is really special. You know, whether that was as a captain, which was the greatest honor that I ever received, being chosen as a captain to be one of the leaders, but also as a player rep, to go there to represent all 53 guys in your team, and really not only the current players, but the future players, and then the former players as well, because you are the one that's going to sit in front of those owners, across the table from them, negotiate during the CBA extensions or the lockout like we had when I went to the Federal Mediation Building in D.C. and continue to negotiate with the owners. I think that's one of the reasons why a number of owners decided to support my campaign, even owners like Arthur Blank, who, you know, is a Democrat and only supports Democrats. And he said, Jay, we disagree pretty much on everything politically, policy issues, but I trust your heart, and so I'll donate to your campaign. And, you know, to have the people who I sat across the table from negotiating against say, hey, somebody who's thoughtful and logical and rational and we want him in Congress meant a lot to me. And to have that support and trust from my players, you know, certainly meant a lot to me. And I was very serious about my approach to doing that job and trying to create a better atmosphere for the current players, the former players, as well as the future players. Like, one of the things that we did, which no other industry has ever done, is each CBA that we signed, each collective bargaining extension, we went and took money out of current players' pockets and went back to the pensions of former players and increased their pensions to help those former players. And I don't know another industry in U.S. history where the current employees have added money to the former employees' pensions to help them. You know, and I think that's really special. You know, and one of the things that's so great, Jason, about being in locker rooms, you were talking about a locker room, is that you get to meet people from completely different walks of life from you, politically, socially, racially, you know, and sports breaks down racial walls, and you get to develop relationships with people you never would have the opportunity to develop relations with if not for, you know, football. And football is your identifying factor, you know, and so it creates an opportunity for deep friendships that, you know, sometimes are inhibited just by social factors. And I love that about football.
22: No, and I, like I said, I think it speaks volume to the person and the core. You can say something nice about yourself, and I'm sure you're going to have some great ads. But when your teammates actually step up and say, hey, yeah, this is what we saw, this is why we elected him to look after our future, that speaks volume. So, and I could talk NFL all day long, but I really want to talk about the rough and tumble of today's politics and the race that you're in. You know, why did you decide, Jay, you could have done a lot of things. You didn't have to do this. I mean, you've made a lot of money. You've been successful in business. You've been successful on the field. So, you know, why wake up one morning and say, honey, you know what? I want to ruin our life. Let's go run for Congress.
23: There's certainly been a few days where we felt like Jay was on the way already. But it is because of that. Like, I think we need more people in office who have already been successful, who don't need the job, who aren't going there to enrich themselves and aren't going there to be a career politician, who are truly going there to be a civil servant. And, you know, that's how I view it. My wife and I have always tried to use the blessings that God has given us to impact others. And I see this as a natural progression to want to go into politics and to go to D.C. and to be one of the people who truly does it for the right reasons. You know, and I think politics is supposed to be sacrificial. Like, when I think back to my sixth great-grandfather, who is Roger Sherman, he's the only man that signed all four of our founding documents. And we actually have the desk that he signed the Declaration of Independence and the Constitution on.
22: Really? Wow.
23: The lap desk. Yeah, it's pretty cool. You know, but to have that relic, it reminds me, though, of the sacrifices that our founding fathers made. Like, they were willing to give up their fortunes, their freedoms, their lives you know, for this idea, and we need to keep fighting for that, because I really do think right now it's in jeopardy. When you look at the Democrat Party and what they're embracing and this Democrat socialism and the ideals that they readily espouse and talk about, you know, these ideals that want to change the very foundations of our country, you know, getting rid of the Electoral College, getting rid of the Senate, the Supreme Court, not having private property rights. That is a fundamental principle that we founded our country on, you know, and they readily talk about getting rid of private property rights and public ownership of corporations, you know, a universal wealth tax, you know, trying to get rid of prisons and get rid of borders. These are things that would fundamentally change our country for the worse, and the Democrat Party is embracing it. You know, and I hope and I think that this election will be a referendum on those ideas, and I hope that the people of America reject those ideas and really how radical they are.
22: It is amazing because we're talking with Jay Feely, of course, the Republican nominee for Arizona's first congressional district. Any one of those issues, Jay, you could have taken any one of those positions and probably blown somebody out of the water politically by just reminding. But the list is so big. Oh, we don't need a president. We don't need a Senate. We can redo the Supreme Court. I mean, any one of these things, no private property ownership. I mean, that's just crazy town. No. But that's the platform that today's Democrats are supporting and running on.
23: You sit there and you think about, you know, Trump derangement syndrome, and it's a real thing. And their reaction to losing to Trump again has been, you know, to go off the rails. And they are now readily embracing this. And you're seeing normal Democrat politicians who are embracing these policies because they see the winds of change. And that's what I mean when you need the right kind of people getting into office. Because if you are defined by the fact that you're a politician, that you're in office, then you will capitulate. Then you're going to change your views based on right. where the wind blows. And you don't have core policies and beliefs that you're going to hold on to, and that you say, you know what, it's more important that I hold on to these beliefs and fight for these fundamental principles than it is for me even to be in politics. You know, and that's why we need the right kind of people that have that fortitude and will stand up for those things.
22: So Jay Feely's name is well known. You've been a great corporate citizen, and you've given back a lot to the community. We know that the crazy town that is the Democratic left. But when you talk about what you want to be able to do and accomplish, you know, elections are about the future, right? They're always about not just picking the right person, because you never quite know exactly what's going to come up on the docket. But you also got to be able to have a vision of things that you want to do. When you go out and talk to people in Arizona and the first congressional district there, what is it that you tell them is important to you that you want to be able to accomplish as a member of Congress?
23: When I gave my speech after we won on primary night, the basis of the speech was, I want to make this state and this country better for my children and my grandchildren. And I want to give young people hope for an economic future. And I think that's really where our fight is right now. And the reason that these Democrat socialists have been so successful in New York and Colorado and D.C. and the mayor and Pennsylvania is because young people don't look at their economic prospects and have a hope for the future. And if they get to the point where they don't believe that they can make it, that they can get married, have a family, be a success economically, then they throw their hands up and they say, okay, I want government to do it for me. You know, and so we have to, as conservatives, make the argument clear that our policies are the best, that we're trying to create equal opportunity for everyone, and that our economic vision is better for young people than the economic vision of these Democrat socialists and the Democrat Party. You know, and when you look at this next generation, our economy, the world's economy, will be defined by who wins the AI revolution. It's either going to be us or it's going to be China. And then the world's security will be defined by who wins that economic race. And that economic race will be defined by who wins both the energy race as well as the computability race. And that's why it's so important, I think, to have a vision of how we're going to create more energy, because right now we produce like 1 terawatt and China produces 8. They have 8 times more energy production than us. And we have to fight to catch up with them. And this fight to produce data storage centers, that computability is the first step. And everyone wants to use AI and uses it all the time, every day with their cell phones, you know, but there's a pushback against these data storage centers, and that will be the defining characteristic of this world's economy in the next generation. And I think in this district, more than any other really in the state and probably in the country, they care about economic issues first and foremost. And affordability certainly is one of those issues. But how do you create affordability? How do you work with people and help them? You create better wage growth, real wage growth. And, you know, I think when you look at the Biden administration, the Trump administration, Biden administration was flat. Trump administration, the first one, had real wage growth and was having that as well until, you know, we had inflation tick up. And then no one talks about the fact that we have $40 trillion in debt growing at a trillion every 100 days. And how do you deal with that? With that debt, the only way that you can deal with it is to grow your way out of it and have above 5% GDP and under 3% inflation. And so those are the things that you have to keep at the forefront of your mind on a continual basis.
22: Well, I think your enthusiasm and your vision is contagious. And Arizona, in the first district, I'm telling you, if you want an outsized voice for your congressional district, remember, there's 435 members out there. You need an outsized voice. You'd be nuts not to have somebody like a Jay Feely out there articulating and creating that vision and excitement. So wishing nothing but the best. We're watching with the greatest of interest. Go to find Jay Feely. No E at the end there. F-E-E-L-Y. Jay Feely. In Arizona's first district. Thank you so much for joining us on the Sean Hannity Show.
23: Well, thanks so much, Jason. Yeah, jfeelyforcongress.com, and we want everybody. We are going to bring everybody into this effort and make sure we keep this a Republican seat and hopefully a Republican majority as well in the House.
22: All right. Put that one right down the middle, right through the post, my friend. Thank you so much for joining us. Stay with us. We'll be right back.
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22: Hey, it's Jason Chaffetz. I'm filling in for Sean Hannity. Hope you're able to check out my podcast, Jason in the House. That's Jason in the House. I also on social media. I'm on all this stuff. If you want to be out there, be able to see it, that would be great. But stay with us because we're going to talk United States Secret Service with Susan Crabtree. And I'm fired up about the service. We need to talk about this. We'll be right back.
0: I hope you'll join the hundreds of thousands of people who choose confidence over uncertainty. 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
10: He died doing the work he was born to do. I'm Lisa Lucera, Fox News. Those words from President Trump as he honored late Senator Lindsey Graham.
11: President Trump delivered a tribute to Senator Lindsey Graham at the National Cathedral in Washington, D.C.
15: He was a force of nature, and I will miss him greatly.
11: He said for 30 years, nothing of significance happened in the Capitol or even the world without Graham knowing about it, nor a piece of legislation passing without Graham having a say in it.
15: It's a testament to his towering impact that among those mourning him here today are leaders, presidents, prime ministers from all over the globe.
11: The president said while Graham's life was cut short, he lived it to the fullest and died doing the work he was born to do, going out at the top of his game.
10: Fox's Jessica Rosenthal, one of those in attendance at Senator Graham's funeral. Ukraine's President Volodymyr Zelensky tonight. He's expected to be at the Capitol as the Senate holds a test vote on further sanctions against Russia over the Ukraine war. The legislation was backed by the late Senator Graham. This morning, the president met with Zelensky, who told reporters he and President Trump talked about restarting the peace process with Russia. He also met with Israeli Prime Minister Benjamin Netanyahu as the U.S. has paused strikes on Iran. The White House called that meeting productive. Life in prison without parole for a Georgia teenager convicted of killing two teachers and two students at Appalachian High School in 2024. Cold Gray had pled guilty to 55 counts, including murder in the shooting at the school about 45 miles northeast of Atlanta.
16: The slain will not return to life. The injured will not forget their wounds. And a 16-year-old boy will live and die in prison.
10: Barrow County Superior Court Judge Nicholas Prim, another teacher, and eight more students were wounded, seven of them by gunfire. Murder carries a mandatory life sentence in Georgia. America's listening to Fox News.
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0: can say this with absolute conviction. We don't imitate. We're a model for others. We have people coming from all over the United States and around the globe to look at what California is doing.
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6: Hey, this is Jason Chaffetz filling in for Sean, and truly appreciate it. You know, there's a lot going on in the world. There's always somebody doing something stupid somewhere. There's always some crazy nut out there trying to blow themselves up or blow other people up, use some

0: for the things that a lot of people don't like. They don't like the United States of America. They want to take us down, and they want to do it with it violently and inject terrorism into our culture. And consequently, you have to have some really good people who spend all day, every day thinking these things through in order to protect them. So as I look at Homeland Security, the formation after 9/11, a number of different departments and agencies were constituted together to form this new Homeland Security. And I think it's justifiable, particularly, you know, given that we're going to come up on, hard to believe, the 25th anniversary of 9/11 is this September 11th. In doing so, we got to think things through. Now, through my time in Congress, as the former chairman of the Oversight Committee, I spent a lot of time, unfortunately, having to look at the United States Secret Service. What became evident is that through those years, nobody had been paying attention to the Secret Service because, you know, they're secret. Not supposed to look at them. But without oversight, without the Congress asking, probing some difficult questions, a lot of the agency was going sideways. And our next guest has really done an amazing job investigating and revealing things about the United States Secret Service. And so I want to bring in Susan Crabtree. Susan is a national correspondent for Real Clear Politics. She's also the author of Fool's Gold, and she's also somebody that I had interacted with through the years on issues related to the Secret Service. Now, some people would say, oh, well, you shouldn't expose anything. You shouldn't ask hard questions. You shouldn't do this in public. But you know what? The United States is different. We are self-critical. We do go and look at these things. That's what makes us the United States of America. And when there's a problem, we want to fix it. It's not that we want to expose it to embarrass people. We want to actually fix it. Because I would venture to say, Susan, that the single most important job of the Department of Homeland Security is to protect the President of the United States. So thank you for joining us on Sean Hannity. That was a long intro, Susan, but you've done some great work on this, and you have a new piece out, and you've discovered some other nefarious things happening in the Secret Service. So let's talk about that.
1: Yes. Well, thanks so much, Jason, for having me on. I covered all of your hearings, all of your hard work to ferret out the problems of the Secret Service after that big Columbia prostitution scandal. Obviously, there was a cultural problem in the Secret Service. And unfortunately, we had to revisit this after the two assassination attempts to figure out what went wrong so that didn't happen again in the future. And so, unfortunately, I don't think the cultural rot at the Secret Service has been fully reformed. I was very happy, and I do want to stress that the majority of the Secret Service agents and officers that I know and have come to know more than a decade of reporting, are the best of humanity. These are among us.
0: Yeah.
1: They put themselves, their lives on the line because people say, oh, you're taking pot shots. And then, no, every agency is corrupt. You know, people outside of Washington just say, oh, all of Washington is corrupt. Well, that's not necessarily the case. We take a look at these issues because there are serious morale issues in the Secret Service that have been ongoing that you've done a lot of work about. And we want to know, get to the heart of it so that we can reform the agencies and so that we're better equipped to protect the president and our continuity of government. So that being said, a long wind-up too, there are problems with the Secret Service, especially this year alone. In the last 8 months, there have been at least 6 agents or officers that have been arrested or run afoul of the law that are Secret Service agents, and they have been placed on administrative leave. The latest, unfortunately, I did report in June about this particular agent, Marquez Pinder. He was arrested and charged Sunday with 5 felony counts and a near-fatal fraternity hazing incident that occurred this spring. I've been reporting on this, trying to get information. It all came to a head yesterday. New York Times broke the story on Sunday night. I knew about it. I didn't break the story. I had already broken the story.

0: I reported on this as soon as possible, but this is a problem. There have been, this is one of 5 to 6 different agents and officers that have been arrested, or one of them had his home raided by the FBI because of a IRS tax investigation, of wide-ranging investigation, whether his nonprofit that he's doing sort of moonlighting deal is on the up and up with the federal charity laws, whether this agent is actually taking Secret Service laptops that he got from the agency and giving them to young people that need them, or whether he's holding on to them. I don't know. There's a lot to this. There's, like I said, it's just sad that I keep reporting this. I would like to report about reforms in the Secret Service, let me tell you. And I've asked them for interviews. I've asked them for positive stories. Tell me about your recruiting, you know, any kind of recruiting efforts that you've
1: made. Yeah, so
0: positive, but they don't get back to me on those requests.
1: So after a 2-year investigation, my committee 10 years ago did a 450-page report and came up with a lot of findings and a lot of very difficult things. And some of them still, what bothers me is 10 years later, I still haven't solved them. So we were looking at over 110, I believe it was, plus security incidents involving the Secret Service. Everything from fence jumpers and guys running with Crocs right into the White House to shots fired at the White House, shots fired at Joe Biden's vice presidential residence in Delaware, where they never did catch anybody. They didn't even have cameras at the time. To things that were happening with George W. Bush's compound down in Crawford. I mean, it just went on and on and on. Man with a gun next to President Obama in an elevator. I mean, we had a lot to look at and then made recommendations. I don't think anything's changed. And that's what scares me. It scares me that we've become very lucky. We've had a couple of different assassination attempts on President Trump's life. You know what's amazing to me? Susan, I still can't get over this. And tell me if I'm overstating it. But the president of the United States, Donald Trump, in a campaign in Pennsylvania, was shot. Not a single person was dismissed, fired. They all, some went on like administrative leave temporarily, but they went back and worked at the Secret Service. And one of them is now the director of the Secret Service. Mm-hmm. So a lot of them got promotions. The president was shot and people got promoted. It's unbelievable to me.
0: Yeah, there were two supervisors. Okay, there was an experienced agent known for partying who was in charge of the whole Secret Service security plan and execution for that date. Of course, she had help. She had supervisors. The two supervisors were promoted by Sean Curran, who, you know, the buck stops at the detail leader. He was a detail leader for Trump's campaign. There's a lot of blame to go around for that day, including on the campaign. I reported the campaign tried to remove, didn't like the optics of the farm equipment, so they wanted those removed. But hey, nobody stood up to them and said no. They were protecting the line of sight. They were obstructing the line of sight that Thomas Crooks used from the AGR building to shoot and almost nearly kill President Trump, then candidate Trump, former President Trump. Nothing has changed. Well, you know, I don't know. They don't talk about the changes that they've made very much. They are facing an inordinate amount of threats. That's what we heard from Sean Curran before the White House Correspondents' Dinner, the one that was rescheduled right last Friday. He said that it's gone up exponentially, the level of threats. So the reforms should have been going up exponentially as well. And we've had Secret Service agents, officer, and one that's a UD officer, Uniform Division Officer. It's like a police, as you know. He was found in a hallway by the police masturbating, in the act of masturbating, recently after the President Trump, was it a Vance or Trump went down there to Miami. He was out of the Miami office. There was a...
1: And this is like in a hotel hallway. This is like, I mean, this is like, there's video cameras. And the guy is, I mean, let's not mention what he was doing, but come on. I mean, and this is a guy with a gun protecting the president, vice president of the United States of America.
0: Yes, it's really, that one was, I mean, obviously shocking. there's another recent incidents, though, that are equally shocking. In March, there was a Secret Service Uniform Division officer, Tristan Hale. He was arrested and faces charges for sending sexually explicit messages, images, and video to a girl, a minor. And there was a Secret Service agent that I reported last week who was actually on a PPD, but then he became a polygrapher who was supposed to be in charge of vetting other Secret Service agents. He got a DWI the morning of July 5th, so maybe it was 4th of July related, when he was driving impaired. Then he assaulted a law enforcement officer, and he was accused of sexual battery in Virginia. I've since learned the sexual battery was dismissed. But, yeah, this is a law enforcement officer resisting arrest and assaulting another law enforcement officer when he was charged with a DWI when he was on his ATV and had an accident. The mugshot is horrible. But this is a problem. I've said it so many times, and it just doesn't seem like Congress cares, or maybe they're working behind the scenes. I do have some indication that they're working behind the scenes. But what needs to happen is some transparency to hold the Secret Service accountable or make them answer the questions. How is your recruiting going? Please let me know that you're doing better. But what I'm hearing is that the standards are completely lowered. There's no mental health examination, and there hasn't been for years, that other police departments put in place to prevent any kind of insider threats or mental health issues from rising up within the Secret Service agents and officers while they're on the job. Like we had the one at Joint Base Andrews that was the canary in the coal mine before the assassination attempt on Donald Trump at Butler. A couple months before that, I reported that there was this woman who was who had a mental breakdown at Joint Base Andrews right before she was supposed to protect Kamala Harris on a trip. Was assaulting her supervisor. They had to wrestle her down and get her gun away from her. I just think that there's a cultural problem in the Secret Service that you exposed, and then that cultural problem hasn't gone away. And there is an agent, Rashid Ellis, that I've written about extensively. He has a lawsuit into the Secret Service. He's come forward and has said that DEI had everything to do with the assassination at Butler and the failures at Butler. And he is a African American. And this is just not changing. And they're punishing him.
1: Well, here's the problem.
0: Coming forward.
1: Here's the problem. You and I could go on for another hour and a half exposing this. It hasn't been fixed. It's not fixed. It is the single most important thing. Heaven forbid something happen on either side of this aisle. This is not a partisan issue, folks. This is bipartisan. They need to solve this. Congress has allocated the money, but the leadership is not in place to actually solve this. And until they do, there are lots of vulnerabilities in it. Heaven forbid, it does scare me. Susan Crabtree, thank you so much for joining us on the Sean Hannity Show. We'll be right back.
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22: 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In 2021 and 2022, the woods became a home to activists from all over the country.
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22: Until one day, everything just shatters open.
24: At approximately 9 o'clock this morning, as law enforcement was moving through various sectors of the property, an individual, without warning, shot a Georgia State Patrol trooper.
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0: I'm a little different than most. I get excited about politics. And I love foreshadowing what's going to happen, because tomorrow's hearing with Dr. Fauci, led by Chairman Rand Paul, Dr. Rand Paul. I just can't wait. I'm really excited to see this hearing. Now, my prediction is Dr. Fauci has to plead the fifth. But should he? No. Will he? Yeah, he might. But I'm telling you, the information, the diary, the comments, the previous testimony under oath, can't wait to see it. Dr. Fauci, hope you're enjoying this Hannity program, because you might want to study up and go back and review all those lies that you've been telling us. I don't know. They seem like lies. We're about to find out. Stay with us. We'll be right back.
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2: Free school supplies reaching Tucson families this week. I'm Monica Nelson, KNST News. As the new school year approaches, community groups across Tucson are stepping up to help families. Volunteers did distribute free school supplies to students, while other back-to-school events around Pima County are also providing backpacks, health resources, and family services ahead of the start of classes. Downtown Tucson already working to regain momentum after the recent mass shooting. Businesses are welcoming patrons back during the first major nightlife weekend since the incident, while Tucson police continue emphasizing safety measures and increased visibility in the downtown district. In other news, Pima County expanding efforts to connect young people with mental health resources through its Let's Talk About It initiative, aimed at improving access to support services for local teens. And Tucson area investigators say they have made an arrest in connection with the death of a 65-year-old Vail woman. Pima County Sheriff's deputies had launched a suspicious death investigation after the woman was found dead inside her home. Authorities now say the victim's son has been arrested. I'm Monica Nelson, KNST AM 790, Tucson's most stimulating.
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1: I'm Jason Chief. It's been filling in for Sean because he was honored to give the eulogy at Senator Graham's funeral. One of the few people with the President of the United States speaking. And we wanted to play that for you. So here's Sean Hannity giving tribute to his friend, Senator Lindsey Graham.
2: I want to thank all of you for being here on behalf of Lindsey, Darlene, and his family. I loved him so much. You know, many of you know that I speak for a living. And President Trump often reminds me that I kind of never stop talking, whether on air or off air. And while it is an honor to be standing in this place today, I simply wish that our dear friend Lindsey were here with us, as all of you do. He would have been so proud. He would have been so honored, Mr. President, that you were here. Mr. Vice President, that you are here. I see the Secretary of State is here. I see the entire cabinet is here. Thank you, all of you, each and every one of you. Chief of Staff is here. Steve Witkoff is here. I'll see everybody. We are here to say goodbye, as the President said, to a true original. There was nobody like Lindsey Graham, nobody. He loved being a U.S. Senator. He loved representing the great state of South Carolina. He worked harder. He traveled more than any senator I ever knew. I couldn't believe his travel schedule. And he was just the force of nature in a good way, for good reasons. Nobody visited more war zones. Nobody met with more active duty troops. Nobody loved, with the exception perhaps of our president, our military more. And that included the decades of service that he served himself, both on active duty and in the reserves. To our nation's warriors, I have a message to you today. He was so, so grateful to all of you for putting your lives on the line for your country. Nobody admired you more. Now, I want to say for the record, Lindsey and I did not always agree, not on everything. But we could disagree and we could remain friends, and we remained friends for decades. We had similar backgrounds. This may shock some of you. We both, in different ways, we both grew up in a bar. You know, I started working at 12, washing dishes till 2 or 3 in the morning. And I was a cook at 13. At 17, I was tending bar. Lindsey, as the president mentioned, and a bartender at 17, and his father, Darlene, you know, as you know, he ran a bar, he ran a liquor store, he ran a pool room. And it's amazing what life lessons you can learn in that environment. By the way, not all of them are really good lessons. I can tell you that. We did laugh about it constantly. We shared stories always. And yes, I shouldn't admit this in the National Cathedral, we could still curse like we were behind a bar. Lindsey does hold a couple of records that I don't think will ever be broken on the Fox News channel. And number one was how freely he would use certain words on my show in particular. Now, in this beautiful cathedral, I will not repeat them, but his first record was on how many different occasions those words would come flying out of his mouth. That was record one. Record number two was how many times could he say it in a single appearance? I did show a montage on my show about this. And, you know, I will selfishly admit that when a U.S. senator utters certain words on national TV, it is really, Mr. President, you'll appreciate this, it is great for ratings. And Senator Graham was great for ratings because people listened to him. He drew you in. He had that passion to draw you in. So for that, I was very grateful. Lindsey also is well known on my TV show. He was a shameless self-promoter. I don't think any one person ever said LindseyGraham.com more than Lindsey Graham. And then he'd call me hours later and tell me how much money he raised on my show that night. And over, if he were here today, I'm sure he would not miss a chance to say DarleneGraham.com. I'll say it for him. For the record, it was always a bit risky to have Lindsay on your TV show. My Fox colleagues, they would understand this. And I could have easily been fired for any of these occasions. And I'm extremely grateful to my boss, Lachlan Murdoch. He is with us today. And his father, Rupert, the founder of the Fox News Channel. And they never held me accountable, Darlene, for what your brother said. And I'm about to finish my 30th year at Fox, in part because I got to interview wonderful leaders like your brother. Lindsay, I want everybody to know, was so proud to be a senator. He was so proud to serve the people of South Carolina. For the people of that great state, I want you to know with no ambiguity that you gave Lindsey Graham the honor of a lifetime. Thank you. At his core, Lindsey was a man driven by principle. God, family, country. He was a friend's friend. He was a great patriot. He fought with every ounce of strength he had in his body for the things that he deeply believed in. He was also, as my friend, one of the funniest people that you could ever know. We laughed nonstop. We laughed often about many of you in this room. With me, he never held back. And that was the basis of our deep friendship. I will miss him so much. Mr. President, he would be so honored that you are here today. He loved you as he loved his country. He loved the times you played golf. I heard about every single solitary hole. He loved the meals that you shared. He loved the late night conversations you had. And Mr. President, you gave him the greatest gift of his life. And that was a front row seat at the highest levels of history in the making. It meant the world to him. Thank you, sir, for that. I see Prime Minister Netanyahu is here. Mr. Prime Minister, you too have been a dear friend of mine for 30 years. It's an honor to have you. And Lindsay would have been blown away that you took this long journey with your beautiful bride to be here today. He loved you. He loved the state of Israel. He loved the people of Israel. Under your leadership, Israel has been one of America's most consistent and loyal allies. He was never shy to say it to the day he passed. And just as President Trump has been Israel's strongest friend in the history of the White House, you know, the two partners aligned together. Lindsay was that friend to Israel in the United States Senate, as long as I've known this man. Lindsay, he was often unfairly characterized as a warmonger. I've heard that false criticism a lot. It's not true. The truth was the opposite. Lindsay desperately wanted and talked to the president about a lasting peace in the Middle East. He wanted every region, every country in the region on that path to peace. That was Lindsay's dream. If people would only listen to what he had been saying. His greatest gift in life, from my perspective, was Lindsay had moral clarity. He understood right from wrong, good from evil. And he knew, as President Trump knows, as Israel knows, as I know, there can be no path to peace until evil is defeated. Evil, in this case, embodied in a death cult. An ideology, the world's number one state sponsor of terror. Thanks to the partnership of the president, the prime minister, and many other allies, I pray their days are numbers, and I pray that Lindsay's dream of a lasting peace becomes realized soon. My dear friend, Senator Darlene Graham, you know, I see that you're here with your beautiful husband, your family, all the people that love you, love Lindsay. And as you have said yourself, Lindsay was your brother, your father, and your mother. And you were only, as the president pointed out, you were only 13 years old when your parents passed away. And he was only 21 years old, and he left school, and he took over the family business. And he made it his business to raise his little sister. Politics was politics. Lindsay and I talked a lot of politics. But you, Darlene, you were his life. Your family was his life. You were his God-given purpose. He loved you with all of his heart, and he told me often. Now, we all know that he was a true believer. We know that he is in paradise today. And we know that he is so proud of you. We all know in this room today, this beautiful cathedral, that these past 2 weeks have been the hardest 2 weeks of your life. And most people could not imagine losing the brother that raised them. And then almost immediately, you got a call from the president of our country. You got a call from the governor of your state. They asked you if you would be willing to step up and finish the work of the brother that we honor here today, your brother, Lindsay. You barely had time to mourn, if any. You told me that you asked yourself the one question that mattered. What would Lindsay want me to do? That was the one question. You put your personal tragedy aside for the state that you love and for the country that you love. Within 2 days, you were sworn in as the first female senator from the great state of South Carolina. And by the weekend, you were in shorts and a t-shirt on your hands and knees with your daughter painting her parking space at her school. That was the week that your brother passed away. Now, to me, that tells us everything we need to know about you. Your brother loved you with all his heart. I would be negligent if I did not acknowledge Lindsay's staff. There's too many to mention. The hard work that went into this service today and the service that will be in Columbia tomorrow is extraordinary, Senate staff. I know how hard you all worked. Richard Perry, Van Cato, Tara, I know how hard you worked. Kevin, Taylor, there are so many others, too many to name. The fact that the vast majority of you are staying on to work for Darlene would have made him grateful beyond words. And on his behalf, I want to say thank you to all of you. Thank you. My Christian faith is the most important thing to me in my life. I like Lindsay, God, family, country. And I believe that with all my heart, we will see him again. To my dear friend, to our fearless warrior, I will miss our late night calls. I will miss our strategizing together. I will miss our dinners. I will miss our conversations about the president and the country we both loved. I'll miss the gossip, I'll be honest. I'll miss talking about how to defeat evil in our time and how to find a path to peace so that peace may one day reign around the world. Many people ask me if I know at the end of my television show that I'm quoting scripture when I say the words, "Let not your heart be troubled." Well, I am. The answer is yes. John 14, "Let not your heart be troubled. You believe in God, believe also in me. In my Father's house are many mansions. If it were not so, I would have told you. I go to prepare a place for you. And if I go and prepare a place for you, I will come again and receive you unto myself, that where I am, there ye may be also." Lindsay, Mr. President, I would argue in my mind, probably has a heavenly version of Mar-a-Lago. It may even be a little bigger. He may have a little more gold in the Oval Office in his mansion in heaven. And I wouldn't be surprised if he added one big, beautiful ballroom and an arch somewhere on the property. Because he would want to obviously duplicate his dearest friend in life, you, Mr. President. Lindsay, my friend, goodbye for now. We will see you again. We will finish the work that you started. Well done, good and faithful servant. Enter thou into the joy of thy Lord. Godspeed, Lindsey Graham.
1: That's Sean Hannity doing what he does best, talking from his heart, talking about his friend, sharing a little smile and in a life tribute to Senator Lindsey Graham. Stay with us. We'll be right back.
0: You know, now that the adults are back in office, maybe we can get some work done around here.
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5: 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McKenna later died from T-cell lymphoma, leaving his wife, Dina, and two daughters. Tunnel to Towers honored Sergeant McKenna. 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

So many thanks to Sean Hannity. It's an honor. It's a privilege to fill in for Sean. We've talked about a lot of different things. There's a lot going on in the world, but I got to tell you what, big hearing tomorrow with Dr. Fauci going before Senator Rand Paul. It's going to be a good show. Lots of things to talk about tomorrow. Again, thanks for Sean allowing me to fill in. I'm Jason Chaffetz. You can follow me on Jason in the House. Thank you so much for joining us. Do appreciate it.

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8: Pushing the grid to record levels. I'm Brad Siegel, KNST News. A record demand for electricity was recorded late last week in Arizona. KNST's Wendy Swanson has more.
9: APS said yesterday that customers set a new all-time peak energy demand on Friday, July 24th, between 5 and 6 p.m. SRP also set an all-time record on Friday. The previous record was set in August of 2025. SRP says the record-setting usage is driven by two factors, extreme temperatures and customer growth. The high temperature on July 24th was 117, with overnight lows of 97. Wendy Swanson, KNST News.
8: Arizona Democratic Congresswoman Adelita Grijalva got a firsthand look at flood-damaged areas of the Nogales Wash on Monday. Heavy monsoon storms created hundreds of thousands of dollars in damage, forcing Santa Cruz County supervisors to declare a countywide emergency in response to the recent flooding. The major concerns include the region's aging flood control infrastructure and a critical wastewater pipeline that runs under that wash. The USDA is reopening Arizona's Douglas Port to Mexican cattle August 24th. The Arizona Republic reports the port has been closed since May of last year because of the New World screwworm outbreak. Screwworm larvae feed on living tissue and can kill livestock. Every animal entering the country through the port will undergo a full USDA inspection. I'm Brad Siegel, KNST, AM 790, Tucson's most stimulating.
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15: Yes. What's up? What's happening? Garrett Lewis with you. It is your afternoon addiction. So glad you are here with me. 550 KFYI in Phoenix, KNST, AM 790 in Tucson. 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So this is fantastic, because having the Democrats, this is just an incredible story. And it goes to every Democrat, especially Democrats here in Arizona that are really actually socialists. Okay. Have you heard about the whole socialism experiment where the socialists, the commies, the DSA, the Democratic Socialists of America, they're a bunch of charlatans. They're a bunch of liars, snake oil salesmen. They are promising people, we can help fix the unhappy life that you have. You can't afford this, this, and this. We'll get it to you. And it never happens. You look through his, you can't do it. Do you remember, the biggest, the most popular socialist communist that's in America right now is the mayor of New York City, Zoran Mamdani. And look, New York is getting what it asked for. And Mamdani, he campaigned, he actually said, I want city-run grocery stores. Hey, remember that? And he's actually doing it. And this is a big deal because it does impact us here in Arizona. He wants to build five taxpayer-funded, city-owned grocery stores that don't have to make a profit. Matter of fact, he said that we're going to actually sell food. We're going to sell it for 30% cheaper than other grocery stores and bodegas. Which, I mean, talk about the government trying to pick winners and losers and put everybody else out of business. I mean, he said that we are going to have a 30% discount on vegetables, meat, cheese, milk, bread, 30% cheaper. So all of a sudden, the grocery store owners and the bodega owners are like, oh my gosh, how are we going to stay in business? Nobody's going to come in. Nobody's going to do it. So are you ready for this? You ready for this? Story from the New York Post. Immigrant-led business group votes to sue New York City over Mamdani's taxpayer-funded grocery stores. They say it's unfair competition, and they're right. So here's my point with this too, okay? These are not white conservative Republicans. An immigrant-led business group. How come they're not getting support from the Democrats? All you hear, I mean, for God's sakes, Ruben Gallego, you know, dumb Ruben Gallego, the senator we have who Was knocking to boots with a couple of House staffers. Don't know if it was. They said it was from some Texas member of Congress. And then that kind of went by the wayside. No Arizona local media covered that except for yours truly, right? So now all of a sudden, Ruben Gallego, I saw on social media, he went into a grocery store here in Arizona to complain about the high prices. And you know that he supposedly loves these illegal immigrants that he calls immigrants, and he wants ICE to stop doing its job. Why is it that Democrats only support illegal immigrants? Right? Illegal immigrants. So you have this immigrant-led business group, and I have not seen any support thrown to them by any Democrats. There are a lot of different people in this group, by the way. They go by the name of this immigrant-led business group. They go by the name of MBC. M, yeah, M is in like multi. That's what the Multicultural Business Coalition. Their board voted to file the lawsuit. They warning Ma'am Donnie and they say, we are going to sue you. Do you know who belongs to this? It says here in the New York Post, 50 chambers of commerce that represent Asian, African, Caribbean, Hispanic, Middle Eastern, and Jewish-owned businesses in New York. So now all of a sudden, you have immigrants. And again, I thought Democrats cared about immigrants. They want to abolish ICE. They want amnesty for all, even if they're here illegally. And now the Democratic Party is turning their back on them because they have to support the socialists. And I wish, look, this is a shining example of what is going to happen. Really, it's a shining example. The socialists will tell you everything that you want to hear to get into power. And when they get into power, they don't ever want to lose it, so they'll change the way voting.

0: of, you know, staying in business. Who knows what the profit margins are. Now they have to raise $1 million to fight for the chance to stay in business. It's like an extra $1 million tax, which, by the way, I'm assuming they're going to say, we have to raise this money and we're going to pay for it. We're going to do this. They might have to raise prices on the consumers. Another impact of the socialist, Zoran Mamdani, and socialism and communism. They make everything cost more. The funds, the $1 million they want to raise, again, is going to go toward the lawsuit and raise awareness. This is what's happening. They have trouble with shoplifters now because the police just let everything go. It's Mamdani. This is what happens. But apparently they're getting assistance from some lawyers as well. And they say that in this story from the New York Post that the city is not going to want to mess with the lawyers that they are going to have with them because they're getting some supports from other groups as well. But this is a big deal. And if Democrats truly love immigrants like they claim they do, here's the thing again. They only love people that can help them stay in power. So they love victims and the latest ones. That's why black people were so upset with the Democrats going to the 2024 election, because the Democrats under Biden and Kamala put more of an emphasis on the illegals they were bringing in, and they were kicking black people out of community centers and areas and everything. This is for the new group that's going to help us. You guys have helped us, but now you can only take us so far. And they got mad. They finally saw what is going on. They finally woke up to it. It's too late. They have to, you know, realize, man, we've been lied to for decades. Good luck. Says here again, several groups, including conservative think tanks and politicians, oppose what he is doing and have offered funding and assistance to this this group of grocery store owners in New York City. So there you go. But where is Congresswoman Yasemin Ansari and Adelita Grijalva? I mean, you'd think with Adelita Grijalva, there she is. If there's immigrants, there's Yasemin, the Iranian plant, the original regime plant. If she's the plant. She's gone from crazy cramps to the plant. You'd think if there are immigrants involved, along with food, that Adelita Grijalva would be the first one there. She'd be charging through everything. The pepper spray be bouncing off of her. Nothing would stop her. I'll help you. Make me a plate. I mean, that's what she would say. But anyway. So nothing from Arizona Democrats trying to help this group of immigrants, because this group of immigrants is against socialism. Funny how that works, right? Funny how that works. But oh, we can't have ICE arrest people. I mean, they stood up for all kinds of illegals that are getting arrested all over the country. Remember when these dopes that we had went to Minnesota and everything else? Remember when Yasemin, the Iranian regime plant, crazy cramps? Remember when she went down to El Salvador to fight for the illegal immigrant gang member? Remember when that happened? But nothing for the immigrants that are business owners, because the Democrats are flipping hypocrites. 1,000%. You can hit me up with this brilliance. You can add a comment on the free iHeartRadio app. Tap the red mic. You have up to 30 seconds to tell me what is on your mind about this. And I have good news also. Great news. Do you remember the guy, the pub owner that said, I'm offering free beer if Trump is murdered? Well, guess what just happened to him? I have it for you coming up. It is your afternoon addiction.
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9: I-10 westbound at Alvernon Way, there's a disabled vehicle that's blocking up the right lane, so you want to stay left. I-10 eastbound, right up to speed, not seeing any slowdowns or problems on 19, but we do have an accident. This is River Road at La Cañada Drive. That's a check of traffic.
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10: This is Storm Tracker 4 Chief Meteorologist Matt Broad. Still can't rule out a couple of those pesky storms. Most of us stayed dry, down to 79 overnight. Then for tomorrow, hot, mostly sunny, 104, with about a 10 to 20% chance of some afternoon storms. I'm Storm Tracker 4 Chief Meteorologist Matt Broad on News 4 Tucson.
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21: I'm Bill Hemmer, and these are the most impactful moments in American history. On December 18, 2019, the House of Representatives convened for a historic moment. In a mostly party line vote, the House approved two articles of impeachment, abuse of power and obstruction of Congress against President Trump. It was a moment Democrats had been preparing for months, all stemming from a phone call between President Trump and Ukrainian President Zelensky. It would mark the third presidential impeachment in U.S. history, a vote that tested the tolerance of Congress and the strength of a leader. Supporters of the president said it was a witch hunt, while critics believed it was a necessary act to protect democracy. The Senate would ultimately acquit President Trump on both charges, but the impeachment itself was a sharp shock with echoes that still ring through the country today. I'm Bill Hemmer, Fox News.
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10: Ah, some of the talkbacks, man. Garrett Lewis with you. It's your afternoon addiction. Thank you so much for hanging out with me. By the way, shout out to my youngest son, Harrison, who turns 9 today. He's still around, so he turned 9 today. It's how it is. 9 years old already, the youngest one. And he got an Islanders goalie helmet for mini hockey, so my oldest doesn't knock out an eye with his shot. So there you go. It's time just flies. It just flies. I'm getting some really good talkbacks, by the way. Hang on. This bit before I get to the
26: Garrett. That's hilarious.
10: Yes.
26: Crazy cramps in the plant. It sounds like a wacky morning talk show.
10: That's true.
26: Please make that happen.
10: Okay, I will do my best. Crazy cramps, Yasemin Ansari. That's how it is. All right, so we'll get more of those in a little bit. So sorry, there's just breaking news also. I just came across. The FAA has now said there's a nationwide ground stop affecting all American airline flights. And the ground stop is the result of an IT outage. Just letting you know, if you're on your way to the airport or not, no matter where you are, if you're listening in Phoenix or Tucson or wherever, just keep an eye on that one, because that would stink. So do you remember this crazy guy out in Wisconsin that was offering, he owns a pub and he sells beer, and he was offering people a lifetime of free beer. Or he's offering people free beer if Trump was murdered, right? And he made a lot of news because he was very disappointed that Trump wasn't murdered for the latest attempt on him. And I can't believe I'm saying that, like it's okay. During the White House Correspondents' Dinner a couple months ago. This guy is just a flat-out garbage heap. The good news is He just got put out of business. He just got put out of business in Wisconsin. And by the way, Wisconsin has a Democrat governor. And this guy is very involved politically in the Democratic Party. Their Democrats would actually have events. They'd have events at his business. So this guy, apparently, what the story is that he got busted bringing beer into his Wisconsin bar, but the beer was brought in from Illinois. His name is Kirk Bangstad, and it's reported, Milwaukee Journal Sentinel, he's a big-time liberal activist, that he is vowing to fight this tooth and nail, but he got a letter from the Wisconsin State Department of Revenue revoking his permit to operate in the state of Wisconsin. Because, again, he brought in June, there were, and I talked about this, authorities went to his facility, they raided it, they seized canned beer. They said it was transported from Illinois and it didn't have the permits or taxes that were required. So this guy got busted, and this guy, and of course, Bangstad's trying to say, well, this is just a political hitch-up, because he's part of the whacked-out, far-left, crazy Democrat Party, and he claims, because he wants to get elected, and he's supporting people that are challenging the governor, that he's being targeted. I love when there's Democrat on Democrat fighting and violence and all that other stuff. It's fantastic, okay? Fantastic. And the fact that this guy was trying to celebrate the demise of the president of the United States. He wanted Trump to die and offered free beer if it happened. If anybody deserved to get put out of business, it's this guy right here. This lunatic put on his Substack, because everybody, just like everybody's got a podcast now, everybody's got a Substack too, apparently. And he said, we're going to fight the state of Wisconsin tooth and nail, and they'll have to pry me out of my tap rooms before I start selling beer to thirsty progressives who come to visit us. What? Really? Again, he's not. He claims he's being targeted for politics. He broke the law. He transported beer across state lines without the permits and without paying the taxes that were necessary. Isn't it funny? You know what Democrats like him always like to say? You can repeat it with me if you'd like. Pay your fair share. And this guy didn't pay his fair share. And he got busted. And now he's getting shut down. And I think that is phenomenal. So, that's the latest. So just when you're like, oh, well, nothing good happens for us and the people that are crazy, nothing bad ever happens for them. Well, you know, this guy, again, trying to celebrate Trump being murdered, just got put out on his behind. So mazel tov. Now, maybe something awesome will happen to another bad person. Fauci. Tomorrow, Fauci's supposed to be on the Hill. He's supposed to testify. And it's going to happen throughout the day. Maybe you're busy. I'll be here starting at 4, of course, to let you know what is happening with Fauci. And I have more on Fauci. There's more stuff coming out. But before we get to Fauci, a comedian that you know was being heckled on stage by pro-Palestinian activists. Wait till you hear how this comedian, you'll find out who it is and how this comedian handled himself. Epic stuff. It's coming up. Garrett Lewis with you. Afternoon Addiction.
0: The end of an era in Arizona. I'm Brad Siegel, KNST News. There will be a bit of history here in southern Arizona tomorrow. The final local flight for the A-10 Warthog at Davis-Monthan Air Force Base will take place. Officials say the farewell flight will take off around 11 in the morning. The aircraft will land around 11:20. It'll mark the end of 50 years of A-10 operations at the base. Arizona Republican Congressman Juan Ciscomani paid tribute to the Warthog on the House floor in Washington.
1: The A-10 has served the U.S. military for decades. And while it will no longer be in use at Davis-Monthan, this aircraft will continue to be an essential asset of our nation's military.
0: Airmen gathered last week to recognize the iconic aircraft's decades of service. While that service will end here in Arizona, some Warthog operations are expected to continue until 2030. Lawsuits are threatening five measures planned for Arizona's November ballot. The Arizona Republic reports legal challenges target half of the 10 proposals that Republican lawmakers sent to voters. The measures cover transgender students, diversity programs, and requirements for government identification. I'm Brad Siegel, KNST, AM 790, Tucson's most stimulating talk.
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3: 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But more than that, they looked at me as a person, and that gave me hope.
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9: 19 northbound near Peck Canyon Road. We have an accident off right. And 19 southbound is running up to the speed limit. I-10 in both directions is also at the speed limit. River Road at La Cunada Drive, though, we have an accident. Ina Road at Shannon, there is a crash. That's a check of the roadways.
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11: This is House Call for Health. Today we're spotlighting a disease many people may never have heard of, Alice in Wonderland Syndrome. The Cleveland Clinic describes it as a brain-related condition that disrupts how you perceive your own body, the world around you, or both. And yes, it's named after the famous children's storybook because it makes things look or feel larger or smaller than they are. It's mostly common in children, some research showing two-thirds of cases are in people under age 18. It's also rare and hard to understand because many of the conditions contributing to it are short-lived. When it happens, it's almost always temporary. Experts don't know exactly why it happens, but agree there are many conditions and circumstances that can cause it, including migraines, infections, seizures, certain types of strokes, mental health conditions, recreational drugs, and degenerative brain diseases. For more health news, go to foxnewshealth.com. 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I'm Lisa Brady, Fox News.
10: This is the part that you're supposed to hear now. There it is. It's your afternoon addiction. Thank you for hanging out with me. I do appreciate that very, very, very much. So, look, these pro-Palestinians, all these leftist lunatics, they're so annoying. They just make life miserable, don't they? So Jerry Seinfeld was doing a stand-up comedy show, and I believe it was somewhere in Canada. It doesn't really matter, to be honest with you. Doesn't matter at all. I believe it was in Canada, though. And Jerry Seinfeld has been very outspoken about his support for Israel. I remember we played the soundbite. I should have got that soundbite. When some pro-Palestinian activist was like, hey, can you get a shout out for Free Palestine? And he hit him up with the awesome response of, well, you know what? Before I even say it, I want you to hear it. And then I'll get to what happened in the show.
12: Oh,
13: Jerry Seinfeld.
12: What up, Seinfeld? What up? Can we get a free Palestine? Can we get a free Palestine? Come on, give us one free Palestine.
13: It doesn't exist.
10: He's fantastic in that, okay? And remember, Jerry Seinfeld was against all the stupid stuff, right? People being offended, your feelings being hurt. I remember he went, was it the Tonight Show with Jay Leno? It was one of the, I don't remember which, who it was, Fallon, I don't know. It was years ago. But it was when like the whole woke movement was really happening. And he made a joke about people scrolling their phones like a gay French king. And I thought that was funny. People were like, oh, and he's like, seriously? Like you're offended by that? So Seinfeld was doing the show, and all of a sudden, in the show, it wasn't just hecklers, it was pro-Palestinian hecklers.
13: What's that? Oh, you're back! They're back! The protesters are back!
10: Love it.
13: I missed you!
10: And the crowd's booing them.
13: Oh, you're not doing well. It's so hard for you. You gotta... Yes, listen, dude, listen.
10: Dude, listen.
13: Listen, let me explain something. You and I are in the same business. We're in the same business. Yep. Our business is to get people to see things the way we see it. The problem is you're in the wrong place.
10: You can't influence the people to do that. The problem is you're in the wrong place. Did that not sound like one of the episodes of Seinfeld right there? It sounds just like it. The problem is you don't know how to hold the reservation. The problem is you're in the wrong place. And I cut it off at that point, but the crowd started cheering. You're going to hear more in just a second. I'm just waiting for him at some point to just pull the, what's the deal with the pro-Palestinian protesters? I mean, because that's his shtick. And then it continued with these hecklers. He was having fun with them, very quick on his feet.
13: Do you hear how well I'm doing? This is what you want. You want to do well like I am. Look at the people here. They hear me. Look at what happened to you.
10: Yep, there you have it. There you. So he is just, he's giving it to him. And again, these pro-Palestinian crazies, and honestly, it's any lefty nut job. They don't win people over. They want attention. They want to pressure you. They want to try to make your life so uncomfortable that you just are like, fine, I don't want to deal with this anymore. And that's how they try to break you. And I'm so glad that Seinfeld has the guts to just stand up to it and be like, no, I'm not doing this. I am not doing this. Jerry Seinfeld, he decided to get up on the top rope from the top turnbuckle, and he decided to hit them with a Jimmy Superfly Snuka flying elbow.
13: Here's the other thing I think you need to go back and tell who's ever running your organization. We just gave more money to a Jew.
10: Boom!
13: That cannot be a good plan for you. That's not what you want. That's the whole problem. You got to come up with a better plan.
10: See, it's just as funny now. And he obviously did that just in the last couple of days. It's funny. And his show is the same way. That's why I only watch reruns of Seinfeld and Raymond. And my wife can vouch for that. Because there are many other funny things. And I don't really have time to watch a lot of stuff. So Jerry Seinfeld said, just enough is enough with this. Enough is enough. And look, I'm hoping people realize these people are crazy. These pro-Palestinian lunatics. And there's so much propaganda, man. People could get hit up with algorithms and everything on their phone. And they could really think that the Jews are the bad ones and the terrorists are not. And I don't understand that, but that's just me. I'll give you an example of another thing. Is this getting a lot of attention? Because I've seen the videos too where the Palestinians, they hold children, they appear to be dead, and the kid sneezes. I'm like, oh, hang on. I mean, they doctor them up, put makeup on them. I'm not to say things don't happen once in a while, but yes, sometimes there are kids that are killed, but that's why, because you have the Hamas terrorists, they set up shop in a school or in the basement of a hospital, like, or in an apartment building. What do you expect's going to happen when you're firing weapons off? But they want those people to be killed because they want the people to turn against Israel. That's how it is. I don't know if you heard about this, and you probably didn't because the media, they're only one-sided that way, okay, when it comes to the pro-Palestine, the pro-terrorist thing and stuff like that. There was a terrorist, a radical Islamic terrorist in Paris. I saw the video. He was just running around the street with what looked like he had a knife, a big knife. It looked like one of those big old butcher knives. He's just running up and down the street and stabbing women. One of them was pregnant. Thank God none of them died. But this guy's just running around with the knife. And if there's a woman near him, he just nails her. And then an off-duty police officer got him, took him to the ground. And he started saying in French, as people are yelling at him, "It's Allah who commanded me." That's why, yeah, Garrett, how come you're saying this stuff about the Muslims and the radical Muslims? Have you seen the videos of the Jews and the Christians that are running around stabbing people, saying God told them to do it? Have you seen those? Yeah. So the guy said, quote, "It is Allah who commanded me." And yet the interior minister of France, a guy named Laurent Nunez, told reporters the motive of the attack remains unknown. What? The French National Anti-Terrorist Prosecutor's Office said it was weighing whether to open an investigation. The guy stabs three women for no reason, maybe because they weren't dressed the way that he wanted them dressed. He said, "Allah commanded me." And they're like, I don't know if we're going to actually investigate this. I mean, how do we know it's going to be a terrorist thing? And then, of course, you probably didn't hear about what happened over the weekend in Berlin. A crazy, radical, ISIS-inspired terrorist decided to drive his car into a gay festival, a pride fest. He rammed the crowd, killed one, injured 29. And yet you have people that have, they walk around, they say Queers for Palestine. I'm like, do you realize what's going to happen? Do you have any idea? Any clue whatsoever? Insane. Speaking of insane, Anthony Fauci. There's more coming out about Fauci. There's like over 1,100 entries into his girly diary. And he's going to be on the hot seat tomorrow. But there's more. I can't believe he admitted he was... Wait till you hear arguments he wrote about if the COVID shots worked or not. There's so much when it comes to this. I'm going to tell you all about it. It's coming up. Garrett Lewis with you. It is your afternoon addiction.
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20: There's a pause in World Cup play today. 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Tigers right-hander Justin Verlander is retiring at the end of the current season. In a statement, he thanked Commissioner Rob Manfred for making him a Legends pick at next week's All-Star game. Pirates first baseman Ryan O'Hearn had the best game of his career last night. He drove in a franchise record 10 runs on a grand slam and a pair of 3-run big flies.
21: 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Today must be my day.
20: O'Hearn's heroics helped Paul Skeens get his first win in 9 consecutive outings dating back to mid-May. 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
24: Just before midnight on Saturday, February 19th, 2005, Danielle Imbo and her friend Richard Patrone left a crowded Philadelphia bar. The two 30-somethings planned to walk to Richard's truck and drive home, but they never made it.
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24: Those same questions frustrated law enforcement. The FBI called it murder for hire.
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24: What happened to Danielle and Richard?
0: I think that whatever happened to my dad and Danielle was planned and orchestrated and thought out.
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6: 19 northbound near Peck Canyon Road. We have an accident off right. And 19 southbound is running up to the speed limit. I-10 in both directions is also at the speed limit. River Road at La Cunada Drive, though, we have an accident. Ina Road at Shannon, there is a crash. That's a check of the roadways.
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25: 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And Siri gets its own app, similar to ChatGPT, Google's Gemini, or X's Grok, and you'll be able to ask it to find things from your messages or emails and turn them into actions, like setting reminders or making invites, or have it create a shortcut by giving it a natural language instruction that integrates things like your commute home and letting family know where you are and when you'll get somewhere. Beta releases are rolling out now. Siri AI will come to everyone with new OS releases this fall. 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
10: Garrett Lewis with you. It's your afternoon addiction. Thank you for hanging out with me all over the state of Arizona and all over the universe on the iHeartRadio app and the 550 KFY YouTube channel, which is getting more and more and more popular. I have to hold up a picture, too, by the way. Because people are loving the crazy cramp stuff, and I had a listener send me this AI picture. It's just great of a band that consists of Adelita Grijalva and Yasemin Ansari, and it's just a good picture. I'll get it up and flash it at some point. There she is. There they are. I'll put it up. So if you're watching on the 550 KFY YouTube channel, then you'll be able to see. Just give me a couple of minutes on that one, because the Fauci stuff, man, Fauci's going to be in the hot seat tomorrow. And if he lies about an answer, the pardon doesn't cover him. And Fauci, all this dirt is coming out, and it's his own writing. It's his own writing. Holy smokes. I have this is an entry from August 13th of 2022. And Fauci, yes, he wrote like a diary, kept a journal. And I'm assuming he did it because he thought, I need to document all this so I can make even more money and write a book. People love me. You get a book, you get half off your next COVID shot. Your book comes with a free mask. You have to read my book with the mask on. I'll be here all day. So August 13th, 2022, from the Fauci Diaries, it's page 1021. Fauci was going at it with the then CDC director, Rochelle Walensky. The Rochelle, yes, it's homage to Seinfeld again. He was upset the CDC was going to admit that COVID shots were not effective at all in preventing infection, meaning you get sick, and transmission. He actually wrote, these are his words, more drama with regard to the CDC and Rochelle Walensky. Oh. After much going back and forth between the CDC and the other docs, including me and Vivek and others, don't matter. We thought we had gotten them, meaning the CDC, pulled back from making the statement that the vaccines were not effective at all in preventing infection and transmission. Holy smokes. The reason this is an issue is that if they came out with that statement, which is not, in fact not entirely true, since there is some degree of modest but declining protection, as you would expect. Remember when the media was like, you're never going to get sick again. And Fauci was saying this stuff. This would conflict with the statement and effort of recommending that people get the updated bivalent BA5 vaccine in September. He also writes, in addition, it would undermine the DOJ's efforts and mandates for vaccine under certain circumstances. So he was worried that Biden and the Democrats couldn't mandate us to get COVID shots. Do you remember, it wasn't long ago, they said, they put out a mandate, if you worked at a company that had X amount of people or more, you had to get a COVID shot if you wanted the job. And they were going to start pushing it down to everybody doing it. So he admits the COVID shots, they don't stop infection. They don't stop transmission. And he's worried that it was going to stop the mandates. And he wanted the mandates because that meant so much more money for Big Pharma. So much. He wrote a lot of things in this entry. A lot of things. The CDC agreed to pull back on the statements of the absolute lack of efficacy of vaccines against infections and transmissions. However, although they did this on their website, when Larry Horowitz and Ashish noticed this, Larry went off the wall and in somewhat, because they put it on the website, agitated manager called me up this morning and said this is the last straw. And he was sure that when Ron Klain gets back from Spain this weekend, he would fire Rochelle. So he said, remember, Ron Klain was Biden's chief of staff. So because the head of the CDC wanted to warn people that COVID shots do not stop transmission, do not stop you from getting sick, they wanted Biden's chief of staff to fire her for alerting the public this. Wow. So that's how disgusting and deceitful this piece of crap was. I mean, all this stuff is going to come out. It's all going to come out. We'll see what happens tomorrow. Again, he's on the hot seat tomorrow, and I start at 4. I'm going to have all the good stuff for you. All of it. Now, when it comes to the midterms, the media is trying to convince you the Republicans have no chance. I don't know what's going to happen. I don't. But even CNN is saying the Democrats are in big, big trouble. Wait till you hear why. It's coming up. You're going to love it. It's your afternoon addiction.
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6: Pushing the grid to record levels. I'm Brad Siegel, KNST News. A record demand for electricity was recorded late last week in Arizona. KNST's Wendy Swanson has more.
15: APS said yesterday that customers set a new all-time peak energy demand on Friday, July 24th, between 5 and 6 p.m. SRP also set an all-time record on Friday. The previous record was set in August of 2025. SRP says the record-setting usage is driven by two factors, extreme temperatures and customer growth. The high temperature on July 24th was 117, with overnight lows of 97. Wendy Swanson, KNST News.
6: Arizona Democratic Congresswoman Adelita Grijalva got a firsthand look at flood-damaged areas of the Nogales Wash on Monday. Heavy monsoon storms created hundreds of thousands of dollars in damage, forcing Santa Cruz County supervisors to declare a countywide emergency in response to the recent flooding. The major concerns include the region's aging flood control infrastructure and a critical wastewater pipeline that runs under that wash. The USDA is reopening Arizona's Douglas Port to Mexican cattle August 24th. The Arizona Republic reports the port has been closed since May of last year because of the New World screwworm outbreak. Screwworm larvae feed on living tissue and can kill livestock. Every animal entering the country through the port will undergo a full USDA inspection. I'm Brad Siegel, KNST, AM 790, Tucson's most stimulating.
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0: Gary Lewis with you. It's your afternoon addiction. And, I mean, I get called all kinds of names and all kinds of stuff. And we'll get to the Republicans maybe having more of a chance in the midterms than anyone is realizing. I don't know if it's true or not. I'm just going to let you understand that. And when CNN says it, maybe it is true. Because why would they? But hang on, a quick talk back about what I was, when I was doing the latest Fauci releases from his diary, okay?
1: I can't stand Fauci.
0: Yes.
1: But you did a great imitation, Garrett.
0: Oh.
1: I love your show.
0: Thank you. So do I. I appreciate that. We'll get into more Fauci. Because it's